0: News app, the voices America trusts. Download it now.
1: Closing arguments may begin Monday in Massachusetts in the trial of Lindsay Clancy, who strangled and killed her three young children.
2: The defense has argued Clancy was in the throes of postpartum psychosis. On Friday, the defense rested its case shortly after calling one of their experts to the stand, Dr. Philip Resnick. Resnick testified that Clancy, in a psychotic state, believed she was doing what was best for her children and thought they would be better off in heaven. Prosecutors argue Clancy killed her children deliberately. The state's rebuttal witness, Dr. Avram Mack, testified that he found no evidence of psychosis and thought Clancy seemed to know the difference between right and wrong.
1: Fox's C.B. Cotton reporting. President Trump reacting to Canada's plan to impose reciprocal tariffs on the U.S. The U.S. announced 50% tariffs on $20 billion of Canadian goods after talks collapsed.
3: The products affected range from wine to hockey sticks to cement. The president has accused Canada of unfair trading practices for some U.S. products like cars, alcohol, and cheese, limiting American access to these markets. President Trump saying on Truth Social, Canada wants the benefits of being a state without being one. They've also charged our great farmers for many years, massive amounts of tariffs, no more. But Canadian Prime Minister Mark Carney says the U.S. had asked for too much and offered too little. He says the U.S. had proposed measures restricting Canada's ability to have trade deals with other countries, which he says was unacceptable.
1: Fox's Madeline Rivera. Tropical storm Moke is starting to drench Hawaii with potentially more than a foot of rain, 7 days after 4 feet of rain on the Big Island from Lala. Lala tore up roads and knocked out power. More than 6,000 residents remain in the dark. A flood watch is in effect for the Big Island of Hawaii. Forecasters say more storms are expected in the coming months because of this year's El Nino. Not good news for Hawaii. I'm Ann Carrick, and this is Fox News.
4: Mostly clear skies as we go into the overnight hours. Temperatures falling into the low 60s heading out early Monday morning. A little bit of a taste of fall. We're back into the mid 80s heading into Monday afternoon with lowered humidity and some more of that sunshine. We'll see temperatures slowly reach the upper 80s to near 90 going into Tuesday. I'm meteorologist Belle Oliver in the WVLT First Alert Weather Center.
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11: Truth is, I have the problem. 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
12: Well, duh.
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15: I don't think so, Tim.
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14: Okay.
16: And I didn't tell her. 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
14: Well, you know, listen, happy wife, happy life, brother.
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13: Welcome to the radio home of Ron and Anian, the car doctor. 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
14: But I am here to take your calls at 855-560-9900.
13: And now...
18: Your age?
19: 39.
18: Your occupation?
19: Comedian.
18: I thought so.
13: Here's Ronnie.
14: Well, I've got a good one for you this week. And I think you're going to enjoy this. We're here this hour with Matt Moore. He is the Chief Insurance Operations Officer for... Matty, help me out here. Just come on in. The IIHS-HLDI?
8: Yeah, the IIHS stands for the Insurance Institute for Highway Safety.
14: Okay.
8: And HLDI, or HILDI, as we call the organization, stands for the Highway Loss Data Institute.
14: Gee, I can't understand why you guys use abbreviations. your stationery has to be 3 pages long just for the heading. Matty does, yeah, he's Chief Insurance Operations Officer for IIHS and HILDI, and he wrote a recent article talking about the technology in cars, and correct me where I'm wrong here, Matt, in so much as, you know, technology, crash avoidance, cameras, etc. And it's got some interesting twists and turns to it. And I started to read the article and I said, I got to get this guy on air. So we're just going to kind of freelance this conversation. And let's start with, you know, let's tell the listeners who the Insurance Institute for Highway Safety and the Highway Loss Data Institute are, Matt. Okay, let's start there, maybe.
8: Sure. So the organizations are sister organizations. We are private, we are nonprofit, we are wholly funded by auto insurers, and our mission is to save lives and prevent harm.
14: Well, I, you know what? That's sort of, that's the quickest intro and 100% right on the money. So, I like to get to the point, you know? And you do what at these organizations? What's your specific role?
8: So I'm largely responsible for all the operations of HILDI, and that includes it's largely the role of the organization is to do highway safety research using insurance data. So we've got a team at HILDI that collects and aggregates the insurance records of about 85% of the vehicles insured in the U.S. for personal use. We've got another team that is responsible for collecting information about vehicles, like what do they weigh, how much horsepower do they have, what technologies are on the vehicle. And then there's another team that is responsible for bringing those two data sets together and doing research about highway safety issues and insurance issues. And then so I am responsible for those three functions, and then in addition to that, I'm responsible for the IHS and HILDI's outreach to the insurance and repair industry.
14: Do you think cars are faster today than they were back in the heyday of the 60s and the 70s?
8: So when I turned 16 in 1986, the vehicle I wanted more than anything else was a Camaro IROC Z28. And made 186 horsepower, give or take, depending on what you read and who you believe. And my wife's minivan has far more horses under the hood than that.
14: Right.
8: And I remember when I was at HILDI when the Bugatti Veyron came to the U.S. market, and that vehicle made more than 1,000 horsepower. And at the time, our Vindi coding software, the data element that held horsepower could only handle 3 integers, so we couldn't go beyond 1,000 or beyond 999. And the argument was, oh, we'll just say this is 999, and everybody will know it's 1,000, and there's not going to be any other 1,000 horsepower vehicles. And you know, now there's a couple handfuls of vehicles that are that powerful,
14: right.
8: But the other thing, you look at the number of vehicles that make more than 500 horsepower, which a decade ago would have been unfathomable. And there's a lot of vehicles that make more than 500 horses.
14: And my contention, and this isn't the crux of our conversation today, but my contention is, you know, and I always tell this story. I have a friend, Jimmy, who has an original 66 Shelby GT350. I can't say Mustang Sweet. Because it's not, but, you know, it's an original Shelby car.
8: Yep.
14: And we call her Blue. And Jimmy will tell you, you know, he'll let you drive Blue, but you got to pay attention because Blue's going. You see that telephone pole? I'm going to take you right into that pole because I don't steer worth a darn. I don't stop worth a hoot, but I accelerate like all heck, right?
8: Yep.
14: You know, it's the reason I think they called them muscle cars was because you had to have muscles to drive them. Now like you can get into a newer Shelby, something made in the last 10 years, with double the horsepower, better.

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1: All the driver control and assist systems were making cars more expensive. But that's not necessarily true, is it?
2: So it's complicated. Statement number one.
1: Okay.
2: Statement number two, just in terms of my passion, mission of the organization, advanced driver assistance systems, and later on we'll get into segregating, you know, what is ADAS versus what is convenience. But advanced driver assistance systems are associated with significant reductions in the likelihood that you're going to get in a crash. And that includes anything from low speed fender benders up to crashes that can produce serious harm. And I say that carte blanche. Some technologies are better than others, but the reality is, like, if you're in a vehicle with front automatic emergency braking systems, you are, and even the generation one, the most primitive implementations, you are 14% less likely to hit another vehicle, period.
1: Right.
2: Full stop.
1: Okay.
2: Yeah.
1: Okay.
2: And, I mean, that is an awesome return. And, you know, we're at the point now where a lot of the R&D costs have been absorbed. Manufacturers are deploying these things at scale. Do they add cost to the vehicle? You know, absolutely. But one of the contentions in this article is there's all sorts of other things that have been put on and in vehicles that have also contributed to cost. But we don't talk about those when we talk about the rising cost of vehicles. We just say that, oh, it's the sensors, it's the technology. And one of my favorite rants is, like, if we think about side view mirrors. When I turned 16, my dad had a Chevy pickup. And when you wanted to adjust the side view mirror, you needed a wrench to do it. And now today, there's practically no vehicle available for sale that doesn't have electronic controls for positioning the mirrors. But in addition to that, many mirrors have puddle lights, you know, which I like. They're cool. Many mirrors have blind spot systems. Those are safety positive. The data says they reduce crashes. Many side view mirrors have defrosters built into them, which I love in the wintertime.
1: Yep.
2: You know, there's lots of tech. So I just mentioned a bunch of different technologies, all of which likely, and not likely, will add to repair cost if you sideswipe a vehicle and break off a mirror, damage a mirror.
1: Oh, sure. Listen, I can tell you from experience at the shop, it used to be we would do, you know, a couple of review mirrors a year, more than a couple. And, you know, they were $200-$300 a piece, have to get them painted, $400, whatever. Now a mirror easily could be $1,200 to $1,500 without even blinking. And, you know, relative to, you know, the rise of parts over the years and adjusted for inflation and everything else, that those are real dollars. But, you know, you're 100% right. You know, you're on the highway, you're cruising along at 70 miles an hour, and either you wander out of your lane or somebody comes up on your blind side, and that blinking light in the mirror is worth its weight in gold. It keeps you safe, and that's the whole point that I think, you know, your article really was about. And it's what, you know, it's hard for the listener, right? It's hard for the person that owns the car. You know, hey, we have to put a windshield in your car. The windshield is $600, plus we have to do a calibration for $400. 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I always say the road is a very unforgiving place, Matt. 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Let's pull over, take a pause, all right? We're here with Matt Moore. 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I got it.
2: You did.
1: And we'll both return right after this. 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
7: It's the little old lady from Pasadena.
8: He drives that way, but when it comes to fixing cars, Ron has car advice done right. 855-560-9900. Here's Ron.
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10: You did. Triple word score.
9: You know, I think I want to take us to, I want to talk a little bit about, here's the scenario, okay? You go up to a car, you open the hood, and you start looking around. First of all, you can't see the ground, right? It's so well packed with stuff. But you start looking, you know, I look at it and I go, let's see, the left front corner's got the ABS controller. It's got this computer, this module. It's got this headlight. You know, headlights can be 500. That's cheap. Or headlamp 4, assemblies. 000. Yeah, it can be 4,000, right? And you look at the right side.
10: Yep.
9: How does that factor into, because that's really why cars are so expensive to repair and or maintain, right? It's not the safety equipment. The safety equipment makes you survive the crash. It's immeasurable in what it's worth, right?
10: So the safety equipment, like the radar units that enable advanced driver assistance systems, they are costly. When crashes occur, they are expensive to repair. But there's a whole lot of other stuff on vehicles today. And if you think about, like, collisions, over half of crashes are for points of impact that are the front end of the vehicle. And if you think about everything that's gone on mechanically with automobiles over the last 20 or 30 years, like, we, you know, back in the day, I remember the first time I looked under the hood of a car, it was my dad's 66 Bonneville, which had a longitudinally mounted engine. And then, you know, over time, vehicles, we went to front wheel drive. So now you have this, the engine and the transmission all packed tight under the hood of the vehicle. And then increasingly, I think at this point now, almost 60% of all new vehicles have all wheel drive. And so you're packing additional content under the hood. Almost 40% of all new vehicles now have turbochargers. And so we're at a point where there's just so much stuff under the hood, and that creates complexity. There's no crush space. There's no forgiving room for a crash to occur without causing damage. And then if you think about the complement of headlights on a vehicle, now, yeah, the headlights can be expensive, but try driving in the dark without them.
9: Right.
10: But on the flip side, there's so many accent lights on vehicles, and an increasing number of vehicles have these light bars that are full width. And like on the F-150 Lightning, that light bar, that thing has like $750. The Volkswagen ID.4 has a full width light bar, and the Volkswagen logo lights up, and all that stuff is aesthetics. There's no safety benefit that we're aware of associated with those things, and they all contribute to repair costs.
9: You can't buy a cheap vehicle. You know, 20 years ago, I bought a 97 Ranger, a little shop truck. I paid $300 for it. I've kept track, I've put about 14 grand in material and you know, labor in it. Over 20 years, that's not bad, right? That's $700 a year to own that vehicle. You know, the nearest comparable rear-wheel drive small pickup like that, I guess, is a Chevy Colorado. They start somewhere like $35,000 to $40,000. There's no cheap vehicles anymore, is there?
10: There are some that are less expensive than others, but if you look at the web pages of a lot of the big manufacturers, what you'll see is that some of the least expensive vehicles in their lineup are no longer there. Like if you look at Toyota, no longer sells the Yaris. Honda no longer sells the Fit. A lot of manufacturers have dropped off these cheaper vehicles. And you know, some of it is what the manufacturers are offering, but some of it is just what consumers want. And we want more expensive vehicles.
9: And we seem to, you know, sell them, right?
10: Oh, yeah.
9: I think about my plow truck. My plow truck's a 22 Chevy Silverado. Rubber floor mats. It's a WT, which is the entry-level truck in that model series. You know, it's got a nice radio. It's got power windows, cruise, tilt, air conditioning. It's got everything I could want. And yet, that's entry level. I can't imagine what the next generation or next level up Silverado has that I absolutely have to have. You know, it's a work truck. It's not a luxury vehicle. So, you know, I think the right answer is it's not the safety equipment that's making cars expensive. It's the complete overall technology that is making the car expensive. The turbocharger, as you say, all the electronics that they add on, the heads up displays, all the things that are nice to have. But they're not absolutely necessary. Matt, let's pull over and take another pause before we run over. I'm Ron Anini in the Car Doctor. I'm here with Matt Moore. He's the Chief Insurance Operation Officer for the Insurance Institute for Highway Safety and its affiliate organization, the Highway Loss Data Institute. We'll both return right after this.

0: back to school?
1: Back to routine and back to horrendous traffic patterns. Whether it's the school zone slowing you down or poorly designed drop-off protocols, we'll get you and the kids there on time. Traffic reports every 15 minutes each morning and afternoons. But remember, if you get stuck behind a school bus, keep your cool, abide by the laws, and
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0: News. I'm Carmen Roberts. Officials say the Hawk Fire near Reno, Nevada was human-caused, but no word how. It's burning out of control with calls for some 90,000 people to evacuate.
1: We have 800 personnel working on the incident, and we're working and engaged 24 hours a day, foresee doing that for the foreseeable future, with both ground and aviation resources.
0: Shane Ackerson with the U.S. Forest Service says the fires caused at least 6 injuries. A star from the Donna Reed Show dies. Shelley Fabre appeared in the show during the run in 1958 to 1965 and scored a number one hit with this song. Johnny Angel. Her family says she died yesterday, surrounded by her loved ones. Fabre was 82 years old. 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
2: Temperatures falling into the low 60s. We're back into the mid 80s by Monday afternoon with a mostly clear sunny sky. I'm meteorologist Belle Oliver in the WVLT First Alert Weather Center.
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0: Ron and Annie and the Car Doctor here. We're here today with Matt Moore. He is the Chief Insurance Operations Officer for the Institute. I'm sorry, the Insurance Institute for Highway Safety and the Highway Loss Data Institute. Matt, can we talk a little bit about and maybe circle back, talk about some of the technology that's in the cars, the safety technology specifically? Is there a way to, is there a way to look at what's good, what's working, what's not, and, you know, maybe break it down for the listeners today?
1: Sure thing. Sure thing. So HILDI, the Highway Loss Data Institute, has done about 100 studies over the course of the last decade plus. And the technology that really is delivering is automatic emergency braking. And that includes both front automatic emergency braking, so that addresses like relatively high-speed crashes in traffic, fender benders, but automatic emergency braking can also address rear impacts. And rear automatic emergency braking is fantastic at stopping people from backing in the stuff. We're not that good at doing that as human beings aren't all that good at backing up.
0: I've noticed that as I've gotten older. That, that backup camera really does come in handy a lot. I enjoy it.
1: So it's interesting, Ron. We really don't see in the insurance data big reductions associated with crash risk for the backup cameras or the systems that just beep at you if you're about to hit something. We see some small benefits, but we see massive benefits. Like for backing cameras, for the sensors that just beep at you when you're backing up, we see about a 3% reduction in the rate of claims filed for damage people do to other vehicles.
0: Right.
1: By contrast, for rear AEB, which just drops anchor if you're about to back into something, the benefits there are much, much larger. And it's a little bit challenging to get at the benefits of these technologies individually now, because most vehicles come with a whole bunch of technology all at once. But when we look at vehicles that have the full stack of technologies, including rear automatic emergency braking, we're looking at benefits approaching 40%. So if you've got front automatic emergency braking with a lane maintenance system and automatic high beams and rear AEB, you're looking at a crash risk reduction of about 40%.
0: Are you, I'm not sure if you know the answer to this one, Matt, but are you more likely to see a lower premium on a vehicle that has, you know, backup, stop, drop the anchor technology than one that does not?
1: All of this. So in HILDI's data, we don't have the premium data. We know what vehicles, what insurance coverages they have, and we know what crashes occur, and we know how much the claims associated with those crashes cost. And so we can produce what are called overall losses, which is kind of the break-even amount that an insurer would have to charge each year in order to break even on insuring a vehicle. And we know those break-even points are much lower for vehicles with these technologies versus identical vehicles without these technologies. And we do know that insurers are taking the presence of these technologies into account.
0: Do you think, I'm not sure if this is in our wheelhouse conversation today. I've got a 2015 Subaru out of the shop right now, and I've given it back to the owner. It needs a rear backup impact module sensor module.
1: Mm-hmm.
0: The rear, you know, when she backs up, it doesn't work. It tells you it doesn't work because the module is bad on the right side. Subaru is telling me it's on intergalactic outer space back order.
1: And oh, my.
0: Yeah, you know, and I get it. It's an 11-year-old car now. But, you know,
1: you're making me nervous, Ron. I've got an 18 Outback with that technology.
0: And it, you know, when I sit there and I look at it, Matt, and I think to myself, so, you know, at what point will we, if ever, have to total the car because the chip technology, you know, they can't keep up. It's like trying to find a computer that runs Windows 3.1. I'm not saying you would need to, but, you know, you get my point. So, you know, will the technology cause the car to gray out? Is that possible? Is that coming? Any ideas?
1: It is a possibility. I would assume at some point those repair parts are going to become available. And I know currently there's a, you know, a huge run on processors and a huge run on RAM.
0: Right. Because there's a chip shortage, right, still to this day, since COVID. I don't think they've recovered.
1: Well, I think there are multiple issues going on. I think the factories were offline during COVID, but I think now some of what is causing shortage is demand for the things we just mentioned for the purposes of enabling AI.
0: Right. Right. And is that where some of this is going? AI to take over and do some of this?
1: Well, not my area of expertise, Ron. I assume to some extent AI is being used to develop the algorithms which enable these advanced driver assistance systems, and to some extent AI is likely going to be embedded into these systems going forward.
0: Right. What do you say, you know, can you talk about this, Matt? Some of the cars need to be calibrated. You have a windshield done, and you have to calibrate the cameras, right? You're familiar with that, I'm sure.
1: Absolutely.
0: And then some of the cars, you put a windshield in, you drive down the road, and it calibrates on its own.
1: Yeah, and in some instances, and this is purely anecdotal, but from what I understand, you could have two vehicles from same manufacturer or two vehicles from different manufacturers. Ultimately, the machine vision system that they're using could be from the same tier one parts supplier, but yet the recalibration procedures can be very different on different vehicles using the same sensors.
0: And I guess, you know, I'm aware of this too, and my belief system is I think they're still trying to figure it out. I think there's so much going on and trying to find vendors to maintain consistency of parts. Is that a good word? That they're forced to try different methods to meet, you know, production demand and inventory and to put vehicles in the marketplace. And I think it affects the overall, you know, how it's going to get fixed.
1: Yeah, certainly the vehicles have gotten far more complex, and I don't think we have spent enough time thinking about how this impacts long-term ownership costs or whether or not you'll be able to own a vehicle long-term. And I think one of the things that consumers are being frustrated by is the notion that to a large extent you purchase the vehicle, and then in order to make use of the full functionality, you have to pay subscription fees.
0: Subscription fees are taking over everything, right?
1: Yeah, one of the examples that I'm most familiar with that inflamed a lot of vehicle owners was BMW attempted to charge subscription fees for heated seats, and that did not go over well.
0: No, I remember that. I remember that. Matt, we're going to pull over and take a pause again. We're here with Matt Moore, Chief Insurance Operation Officer for the Insurance Institute for Highway Safety and the Highway Loss Data Institute. I'm Ron Ananey in the Car Doctor. We'll both return right after this.

0: 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If the molding results in thinner sections, the application of heat to these thinner areas can lead to engine cracks. 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
8: 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It's systematic. It's hydromatic. Why, it's greased lightning.
9: Greased lightning.
10: Look at some overhead lifters and four-barrel quads, oh yeah.
0: So it's come to this. Ron Anani and the Car Doctor here with Matt Moore, Chief Insurance Operations Officer for the Insurance Institute for Highway Safety and the Highway Loss Data Institute. Matt, you're almost done. Look at this. You almost got through an hour of radio and you survived, huh?
11: It's been fun.
0: Let's throw it up in the air. What haven't we talked about that you think we can cover in the next 5 minutes?
11: I think one of the important pieces of the discussion, Ron, is the fact that we as a society are just choosing more expensive, more heavy vehicles. And I think the easiest piece of that discussion to talk about is the fact that we're just sort of wholesale trading in cars for SUVs. And those SUVs tend to be larger, heavier, and more expensive. And on the heavier side, that means when those vehicles get into crashes, those crashes generate more force simply because they're more heavy than the cars they replace. So they're more likely to do more damage to themselves, and they're more likely to do more damage to other vehicles. And the likelihood of causing injury increases as well because of the increased vehicle weight.
0: So, you know, is it a vicious cycle? I want to put myself in a big, heavy car. Well, I can't buy a big, heavy car, so I'm going to buy a big, heavy truck. And then the next guy says, well, nobody has a little car anymore. He's got a big truck. I need a big truck. So now we're all driving around in big trucks. And it just keeps going.
11: Yeah. The oldest vehicle in my fleet is I've got an 07 Legacy, Subaru Legacy. And when I bought that vehicle, it did not feel small. And the few rare times I take it on the road these days, I feel like I'm sitting in a valley. When I look to the sides of the vehicle and I see big SUVs and pickups.
0: Well, yeah, listen, I also have in the fleet a 2002 Ford Thunderbird, a convertible.
11: Oh, my.
0: And it was the best used car I ever bought. It's the most fun you can have for under 10 grand. And, you know, you're out there just minding your business. I took a Sunday morning ride the other weekend and topped down and 65, 70 miles an hour. Everybody's shooting by me like I'm standing still. And I came to realize, I don't go on the highway with it often, but, you know, there's not a whole lot of protection in that vehicle against all these SUVs and pickup trucks that are whizzing by at a much higher rate of speed. So is it education, Matt? Do we need to learn how to slow down? Or are we just, we've drank the Kool-Aid and we're just being lured by all this?
11: So I think on the little law enforcement side, there's room for improvement in terms of getting us back to the point where we are generally more compliant with speed limits. If we were all going a little bit closer to the speed limit, it would reduce the likelihood of crashing. It reduces the energy in crashes. It reduces likelihood of injury. So if we were all just going a bit closer to the speed limit, that would be a huge help.
0: Right.
11: Yeah.
0: Yeah. Maybe we need to, you know, years ago, I remember the state police in New Jersey would put on a demonstration with the believer, I think it was, or the enforcer, where they would put you into a sliding seat without a seatbelt.
11: The convincer.
0: Yeah, the convincer.
11: The convincer.
0: That's, yeah.
11: Yeah.
0: And, you know, everybody should experience that. I experienced that. It convinces you to buckle up. And, you know, we didn't even talk about seatbelts today, Matt. And, you know, it's maybe that's going to be our next conversation. And, you know, it's got to be there. I think our next conversation, I'm going to let you twist my arm and bring me down to the crash center.
11: And, that would be awesome. I think you'd love it.
0: Yeah, and I think, you know, by the end of the year we can do that, and maybe we can report back here and get some stuff up on our social media channel as well as yours. And I think we need to make people more aware of what cars can do and what they can't do and what they shouldn't do, right, to keep them safe, because that's what this is really all about, correct?
11: I agree. Yeah, the modern vehicles are amazing in terms of crashworthiness, how well they can protect you if you are in a crash. Many of them are equipped with fantastic technologies to stop crashes from happening in the first place. But at the same time, there's lots and lots of horses under the hood, which isn't a safety positive thing.
0: Right. Maddie, where can the listeners go get more information? There's a website, I'm sure.
11: IIHS.org.
0: Perfect. Listen, I want to thank you. I appreciate the time, and I appreciate your passion for this, trying to keep us safe out here and keeping us aware of
11: thank you, Ron.
0: What our options are. So you're very welcome, sir. I'm Ron Ananian, the Car Doctor. I'll return right after this.

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Well, what did you get out of that interview? And I want to thank again Matt Moore, Chief Insurance Operations Officer for the Insurance Institute for Highway Safety and the Highway Loss Data Institute, for taking the time and joining us today. I always enjoy talking to the industry experts. But what did you get out of that? I'll tell you what I did, and I think you did or should have, that the biggest thing I learned, and I never really thought about it the way Matt explained it, but the price of repairs has not risen solely on the fact that cars have safety devices, ADAS, forward-looking cameras, stability control, all the things that keep us in the lane, auto-stop braking, and all of that, crash avoidance. That's not what's raised the price of the car. Not by itself. Yes, it contributes, but the biggest factor that has raised the price of the repair of the car, I should say, is the car itself, is the things that are on it. You know, I've been looking at the price of turbochargers. A turbocharger, a device that helps the engine make more power, when it goes bad, can be anywhere from $4,000 to $7,000 to replace. The bulk of that is the part itself. And then some of it's the labor, because it's on there so long and it's all rusty and crunchy and it's difficult. So it's something to be aware of. The other factor that he brought up, which I thought was also interesting, is you don't see base model vehicles anymore. There are no inexpensive trucks. Okay? You want to get into a four-wheel drive anything? It's 50 grand. There just doesn't seem to be a better solution than that. And that's an issue, because we don't need fancy schmancy to haul plywood home and, you know, be on the job and landscape and all that. So some things to think about. Really a great interview. I really appreciated everything he brought to point, and we're going to be talking about it in the up and coming weeks. And I got something out of it. I hope you did too. Again, thanks to Matt Moore. I'm Ron Ananey and the Car Doctor. It's been an absolute pleasure today. Till the next time, good mechanics aren't expensive. They're priceless. See ya.

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14: Nature did not cause the fire. I'm Carmen Roberts, Fox News. Fire officials say someone caused the Hawk Fire that's burning out of control near Reno, Nevada, prompting calls for about 90,000 evacuations.
15: The Go Now zone reaching the edge of the University of Nevada campus. 800 personnel were assigned to the fire. Washoe County, Nevada emergency officials opened the Reno Sparks Convention Center to evacuees, but said no pets allowed. Small and large animals were to be left at two other locations. Ann Carrick, Fox News.
14: Tomorrow, the Trump administration plans to announce the sanctions it has laid out for Iran in what President Trump has labeled economic D-Day.
16: Treasury Secretary Scott Bessent said that these would be the toughest sanctions in history. Republicans today argue that this is the right move to increase pressure on Iran. And Democrats on Sunday shows pushing back on some of those comments, saying that Iran is not weaker and pointing to the administration as the one to blame. And Iran's foreign minister is reacting to the potential of these sanctions, saying that this is a sign of desperation.
14: Fox's Alex Hogan reporting from the White House. Now, President Trump is escalating the fight with Canada after trade talks collapsed, sending the two countries deeper into a trade war. Yesterday, the U.S. imposed 50% tariffs on $20 billion worth of Canadian goods. And Prime Minister Mark Carney says Canada will retaliate dollar for dollar starting September 8th. It was a history-making race. Indy cars zoomed around the streets of D.C. for the first time in the Freedom 250 Grand Prix, and the winner was Kyle Kirkwood.
17: The circuit itself was amazing. They did a phenomenal job setting this up. Bud Danker, IndyCar, everyone involved, they built this thing beautifully.
14: President Trump and the First Lady watched the race from the grandstands. 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
14: Tropical storm Moke is expected to bring heavy wind and rain to the Big Island of Hawaii through tomorrow. Residents are concerned after the lashing that Hurricane Lala delivered last week.
21: It's just the uncertainty, not knowing what could happen or what type of damage you could see.
14: And Fox's Robert Ray is in Hilo on the Big Island.
22: We've had intermittent rain coming through these areas here this morning. We expect it to really pack a punch later this afternoon into the evening, the heaviest potential for over a foot, and that is not a good issue to have here in the Big Island, considering what happened last weekend with Hurricane Lala.
14: Musicians with the Boston Symphony Orchestra authorized a strike, the first for the orchestra's 145-year history. But they've delayed a walkout until at least just before midnight Wednesday morning to give the BSO and musicians more time to negotiate pay, benefits, and the orchestra's future. Spider-Man is still spinning a web around the box office. Spider-Man Brand New Day hung on to the number one spot for a fourth straight weekend, adding $39 million and pushing its domestic haul past $855
1: million. I didn't know you could get that big.
14: And that puts it within striking distance of Avengers Endgame, the second highest grossing movie in world history. Second place went to Insidious Out of the Further, and it scared up $25 million in ticket sales. And Shelley Fabre, who starred in The Donna Reed Show from the 1950s and 60s, has died.
5: Wait a minute. Isn't anybody else going to carry anything?
6: Oh, no. You're the fearless leader. You got to carry most of the stuff.
14: Fabre also released a chart-topping song called Johnny Angel, 1962, and starred in the TV show Coach with Craig T. Nelson. She died yesterday peacefully at home, according to her family. She was 82. I'm Carmen Roberts. This is Fox News.
7: Temperatures falling into the low 60s as we head into the overnight hours. A nice mild start to your Monday. We're back into the middle 80s by the afternoon with some lower humidity and some more of that sunshine. We'll see temperatures slowly climb to the upper 80s near 90 as we move into Tuesday and Wednesday of this week. I'm meteorologist Belle Oliver in the WVLT First Alert Weather Center.
9: It's gas prices topping $4 a gallon after declining for weeks.
10: It's the first time in over a month the national average for a gallon of gas has hit $4. Or higher.
9: It's El Mayo, the infamous Mexican drug lord sentenced to life in prison. It's the U.S. Mint producing $1 coins featuring Trump. In other words, it's the news that affects you.
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27: Greetings, pet lovers. I'm your host, pet trendologist Charlotte Reed, and I welcome our listeners who tune in each week from around the globe. Did you hear this one from across the pond? While a bizarre criminal escape attempt unfolded in Cheshire, United Kingdom, when a 41-year-old fugitive named Charlie Foy left his loyal pet behind while successfully evading a police chase. In February, officers spotted Foyle illegally riding an electric scooter on a public road. When the constables ordered him to pull over, Foy panicked and accelerated to high speed to escape the scene. His faithful Labrador companion, who had been running alongside the scooter, simply could not keep up with the motorized vehicle and fell behind, forcing Foy to completely abandon the animal to avoid capture. The abandoning of the pet quickly backfired into an instant karma because the loyal Labrador knew the exact way home. Rather than wandering off, the clever dog immediately began navigating the local streets to return to its residence. Cheshire police officers noted the abandoned animal and followed closely behind as it trotted throughout the neighborhood. The dog unknowingly acted as the perfect tracker, leading the pursuing officers directly to Foy's front door in Runcorn. Once inside the property, officers initiated a search and found Foy hiding in an attic under layers of insulation. Body cam footage captured the tense moment police located the fugitive, who was subsequently taken into custody. A court handed Foy a 3-month prison sentence and a 4-year driving ban after convicting him of multiple offenses, including failing to stop for police, driving while disqualified, using an uninsured vehicle, and failing to provide a drug test. The loyal Labrador Retriever safely returned to its home as physically unharmed after being abandoned on the street. During the chase, a police officer checked on the distressed pet, calling him a good boy, before following him back to the Beaconsfield Road residence. Upon arriving at the house, the Labrador was reunited with the owner's second dog, which was spotted looking out of the ground floor window. Both animals remained at the property while police eventually located and arrested their owner. While the police have praised the Labrador as a hero for providing a vital lead, the official Cheshire Police statement has not released specific details regarding who will care for the dogs during the owner's three-month prison sentence. This lack of information has prompted significant public concern on social media platforms, with many community members demanding that the owner face pet ownership bans or that the dogs be permanently rehomed. The absolute comedy of his story comes from the instant karmic irony of a criminal being outsmarted and turned in by his own fiercely loyal pet. While Foyle was being treated as a fleeing criminal, the police officers were treating the dog like a detective, praising him as a good boy and officially labeling him a hero in their public statements. Well, now it's time for the show rundown for the best in pet talk radio. This week on the Pet Buzz, I'm talking about
0: eight,
27: a dog who carried her past with her wherever she went.
0: Seven.
27: Age is a factor when introducing cats and recreating multi-cat homes.
0: Six.
27: Understanding what the microchip does and doesn't.
0: Five.
27: Auburn's University Dr. Chris Lepchak discusses free-roaming cats as global predators.
0: Four.
27: Tracking the fun with this feline game of choice.
0: Three.
27: Discussing a comprehensive wellness platform designed to ensure a longer, healthier, and happier life for their four-legged family members without breaking the bank.
0: Two.
27: Animal rescue via Megan the Stallion.
0: One.
27: And Swedish innovator Nina Ottesen revolutionized pet enrichment nearly 30 years ago by designing interactive puzzle games that challenge the minds and bodies of dogs, cats, and other animals. Her philosophy centers on using problem solving and natural foraging behaviors to reduce boredom, curb destructive habits and actions, and strengthen the bond between pets and their human companions. Nina, welcome back to the Pet Buzz.
2: Thank you for having me. It was great to be with you again.
27: So how do the natural hunting and foraging instincts of felines differ from canines when approaching your puzzle designs?
2: Cats are a little different than dogs. Cats want to investigate. They want to sneak up and watching and see what that is. Dogs normally just want to start playing directly. But cats are a little more careful. They decide when they want to play, not when we decide they want to play. Because of that, it's important to let the puzzle stay until the cat wants to test it.
27: So what inspired you to expand your puzzle concept from dogs to cats and other household species?
2: I did do some cat puzzle for, I think, about 20 years ago. But I was a little too early with cat puzzles compared to now. That is the reason we are really focused on cats now, because people now have cats like family members, and they understand today the importance of give them mental stimulation when they have those indoor cats.
27: So how can pet owners determine the correct difficulty level without frustrating a beginner pet?
2: It's important to start with more easy puzzle the first time. And I always recommend you can start with level 2, because you can do all level 2 puzzles, both easier and more advanced. And then you can watch your dog and cat to see how they act with the puzzle, because it's important to start easier so the dog can understand the concept. So it's important to start with easier, then step by step go to more and more advanced puzzles.
27: Well, if you've just joined us, I'm speaking with Nina Ottesen, the inventor and innovator of pet puzzle games. So can interactive puzzle games successfully replace traditional food bowls during everyday mealtime?
2: Oh, yes, absolutely. I give my dogs puzzles every day with their food. They never eat from a regular dog bowl, maybe a feeder sometimes when they're traveling or something. But puzzles can absolutely replace at a regular dog bowl. It's a fun way also for dogs to eat from a puzzle, and it's more healthier as well.
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1: Have your own testers? I mean, do you have a group of dogs and cats who test your new prototypes?
2: Oh, yeah. I start always with my dogs, of course, and other dogs, and also with the team in the U.S., Alport Hound, also testing the products because we are working with new products together. So that is the only way to test out different sizes, different types, and to see, because I want all puzzles be suitable for all kind of dogs. Doesn't matter if it's a small Chihuahua or a big German Shepherd or something.
1: There are all these new activities now for dogs to improve their vocabulary. Do you find that puzzles are a lot easier than teaching dogs like 15,000 word vocabulary?
2: Oh, yeah. It's possible. I know what I do with my dogs, teaching them the words on the toys. So when I say the name, they get it. Mm-hmm. So it's possible, but it takes time. But it's fun.
1: I think it's definitely fun. Well, we need to take a commercial break and return with Nina Ottesen, the Swedish inventor and designer who created the pet puzzle game category. Also in our next segment, Celebrity Pet Buzz and Pet Money Matters.
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2: Do you have the need to feed, enjoy our tasty morsel in the celebrity pet dish? 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
5: Aren't they cute?
2: Megan Thee Stallion has found a delightful new companion while recording her highly anticipated album, Act 3. The rapper recently took to TikTok to introduce her fans to a friendly orange cat that she has named Miso. According to Megan, the charming street cat waits for her to pull up to the studio and has faithfully accompanied her through the entire recording process. While she is still figuring out if Miso wants to fully retire from the streets and come home with her, Megan has been feeding her and capturing their sweet interactions on social media for her fans, the hotties. The arrival of the ginger feline feels like a fate to the music superstar, who views Miso as a genuine good luck charm. Megan pointed out the incredible odds of an orange cat showing up, noting that the vibrant color perfectly aligns with the visual theme she had planned for her upcoming album, Act 3. Fans have quickly fallen in love with Miso, the fur baby stallion, celebrating how the artist was effortlessly adopted by a local stray while she ushers in her next musical era. So we're back with dog game inventor Nina Ottison. Nina, what advice do you have to give owners whose pets try to solve puzzles through disruptive chewing rather than problem solving?
6: Oh, yeah. That is important to start with a more easier puzzle so the dog don't get frustrated, of course, because if they're too advanced puzzle, they can start chewing. So start more easy and help the dog how it works. That is really important. And also, if your dog solved the puzzle the wrong way the first time, they will continue to do that. So help the dog the first time to solve the puzzle so they start to solve the puzzle the correct way. And the tips also, if you have a rough dog, some dogs are like that and they want to flip over the puzzle like that, freeze the puzzle the first times. Freeze the treats or food inside. And then it doesn't help if the dog flipping the puzzle because the treats will stay inside. So they need to lick on the puzzle. And licking has a calming effect on rough dogs. So I think that is the best way to continue with trying to teach the dog solve a puzzle the correct way.
2: Okay. In what ways do daily puzzles challenge or reduce destructive behaviors and anxiety in high energy pets?
6: Dogs need a daily job. And to provide them with puzzle is one way to let them work for their food every time they eating. That will also give the dog some routines because dogs also love routine.
2: Talk about some of the other health / food benefits when they're eating out of the puzzles.
6: A lot of dogs eat too fast, even very, very fast. So that it's dangerous for the gastric. The dog can die if they eat too fast sometimes. Because some dogs, they eat their food in 10 seconds. So both puzzles and also feeders help the dog eat slowly. And that is much, much healthier than get the food in too quickly.
2: Like a slow feeder. So they can slow it down for those chow hounds.
6: Oh, yeah, absolutely. Because a lot of dogs eat too fast. They say, why don't use that time to let the dog work for the food and treat instead? I have one, but my dog is small, but he is a fast eater. So puzzles, that's really help to slow down the eating and also give them that daily job as I want all dogs to have. Because all animals need a daily job to do something. Don't just do nothing.
2: And I like the fact it's something that you can do with your dogs. So how does working through a puzzle toy together strengthen the communication and relationship between a pet and their human?
6: What I recommend when you have a puppy or you have a new dog, you sit down with the puzzle again and then you communicate with the dog and say, sit, wait, and you feel the puzzle and the dog is looking at you and you say, go ahead, stop the dog and feel the puzzle again, and the dog will look at you. And that's, you have all these free command for free in a positive way.
2: I have many of your puzzles and I always enjoy puzzle time. In the warmer months, I have a whole outdoor area which is designed for the dogs. And one of the things that we do have out there is we have a big picnic table. We have two of them. And the dogs sit up on the picnic tables and I go out there and sit with them between the two picnic tables and they do puzzles. And it's kind of fun. People are like, what are you sitting outside for with these dogs on the table? I'm like, we're doing puzzle time. It's like an activity that we do. And we spend a lot of time in the early morning hours. And they do puzzles in the morning. And it's just kind of nice. You have to constantly try things with your dog. And it's a lot of fun. And I think you definitely need to do something else that is mental and not just physical. And that's one of the reasons you're one of my heroes, Nina. I know it's embarrassing to say that or for you to hear that.
6: Thank you. Thank you.
2: It's true. Nina is beloved by so many dog trainers. I so appreciate you for joining us today. And so give us your website so we can learn more about you and your philosophy about dog training and canine behavior.
6: Yeah, you can read more on ninaregularlineottosson.com. You can also watch my social media. That's Nina_Ottosson on Instagram and YouTube.
2: 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Having a pet costs money, so pet money does matter. 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
2: 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Pet AI reduces pet care expenses by shifting ownership from costly emergency treatments to proactive preventative management. The platform functions as a round-the-clock digital health advisor using continuous tracking data to flag early warning signs of illness before they turn into severe expensive medical crises. By identifying subtle changes in a pet's behavioral, vocal, and physical baseline early on, owners can address health issues with affordable early stage treatments rather than late stage hospitalizations. The app cuts immediate out-of-pocket costs by acting as an effective home triage tool and streamlining regular vet appointments. Instead of rushing to an expensive after-hours emergency clinic for minor symptoms, pet parents can consult the AI to evaluate whether immediate human intervention is truly necessary. Furthermore, when a vet visit is required, the platform electronically transmits the pet's complete longitudinal health logs directly to the clinic, helping veterinarians avoid redundant diagnostic tests and reducing overall billing fees. Compared to traditional clinics that often cost hundreds of dollars just for an initial exam, Perky Pet AI offers a highly affordable alternative. The service provides a free basic tier alongside a premium plan priced at $12.95 per month, making continuous monitoring far cheaper than standard pay-per-visit virtual vets or physical checkups. 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
19: Clear skies as we go into the overnight hours. Temperatures falling into the low 60s heading out early Monday morning. A little bit of a taste of fall. We're back into the mid 80s heading into Monday afternoon with lowered humidity and some more of that sunshine. We'll see temperatures slowly reach the upper 80s to near 90 going into Tuesday. I'm meteorologist Bell Oliver in the WVLT First Alert Weather Center.
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2: 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Well, it seems as if our next guest is on the phone, so I'm going to go ahead and introduce the segment. Domestic cats are beloved companions in millions of households, but when they step outside, they become one of the most successful and widespread generalist predators on Earth. All I have to say about that is true dat. So joining us today to unpack the staggering global footprint of free-ranging cats is Dr. Chris Lepchek, a professor of wildlife biology and conservation at Auburn University. And Dr. Lepchek's groundbreaking research, including a massive multi-century synthesis published in Nature Communications, reveals that outdoor cats consume or scavenge about 2,000 different species, including hundreds of conservation concerns. Today, we sit down with Dr. Lepchek to discuss the complex science behind cat predation, its hidden impacts on local ecosystems, and the challenging policy decisions needed to protect global biodiversity. Wow, that's a lot to think about.
1: It is.
2: So your 2023 study in Nature Communications synthesized over 150 years of data. I don't even know how you did that, but how difficult was it to standardize data across different centuries and tracking technologies to build such a comprehensive global map of cat predation?
1: That work started about 20 years ago. So this was kind of an area of interest based on some work I had done long ago. And as a side project, initially looking at where we might find sources of information about what cats are eating. And at first, we had a handful of studies, and we knew even 20 or 30 years ago, there were a fair amount of projects around the world that had done that work. But I don't think anybody understood the breadth of how much information was out there. And even now, with all the modern tools we have, and as exhaustive as you try, when you're looking for work that's done in a different language, is done in a hard copy that still is not online, obscure publications, the idea of getting 100% of information is very challenging. And so we used an iterative approach whereby every source of information we found, we would then go and look and see what other work was cited and what cited that work itself. And most of it's in journal articles, but there's an awful lot of technical reports, old magazines, old theses, kinds of things that exist, but they just take time to find. And so putting that all together alone just takes time because they're all different locations, all different sources. But I would say probably one of the largest challenges we faced is that taxonomic names change as we learn more about species in the world. Sometimes a species gets split into several species based on new information. So just trying to make sure that you have the correct taxonomy is a challenge, and that sometimes means you may have information you can't use.
2: Well, that sounds beyond difficult, but the information you've gathered is very interesting. We'll be hearing more about it in our next segment, so stay tuned. At the Pet Buzz, we love to answer your questions so that we can provide you with up-to-date information from industry specialists, ultimately helping owners make informed decisions for their pets' health, safety, and well-being.
4: Mail call.
15: Dear Charlotte, I just started listening to the Pet Buzz. It's a great show. So much great information about dogs and cats. Well, I'm writing because I just microchipped my rescue cat, Barnaby. And my neighbor swears that I'll be able to track him on my phone if he ever slips out the front door. But my vet didn't mention any GPS app or battery charging. Can I actually use Barnaby's microchip to track his exact location? Or is my neighbor good-hearted but just wrong? Barnaby's dad.
23: You got mail.
2: Dear Barnaby's dad, thanks for listening to the Best in Pet Talk Radio. What your neighbor told you about microchipping is an incredible common myth. Standard microchipping is not a GPS tracking device. It does not have a battery. It cannot transmit a live signal, and it will not link to an app on your phone to show you where Barnaby is hiding. Think of a microchip like a permanent digital medical alert bracelet. It uses radio frequency identification. That's RFID technology. It sits completely dormant under Barnaby's skin until a veterinarian or an animal shelter employee passes a special handheld scanner over his shoulder. That scanner powers up the chip for just a second to read a unique identification number. That number is the key to getting Barnaby home, but the chip only works if you register it. You must log on to the microchip database registry and link the ID number to your current phone number and address. If Barnaby ever does get lost and ends up at a clinic, they will scan him and look up the number in the database and call you immediately. Now, if you truly want real-time live tracking to see where Barnaby wanders, you will need to buy a separate GPS pet collar attachment. Just keep in mind that those are much bulkier, require regular battery charging, and usually come with a monthly subscription fee. And just so you know, I like the Tractive Feline GPS as it's less expensive, not too heavy, easy to charge, and does provide some health information. Also, think about further ID solutions, such as a tag with your pet's name, address, and phone number. I suggest you put in your cell phone number. For now, rest easy knowing that Barnaby has a permanent ID. Just make sure to complete that registration paperwork. Furthermore, August 15th was National Check the Chip Day, an awareness day that was created by the American Veterinary Medical Association and the American Animal Hospital Association with support from Home Again. The purpose of the day is to know that microchips generally and greatly increase the chances that pets will be reunited with their families if they are lost or stolen. It's important to note that there are many databases that allow you to register your pet's microchip, but the one that really counts, the one that animal shelters and veterinarians will search, is the database maintained by the manufacturer of your pet's microchip. But the microchip only works if its registration information is accurate. Each year on Check the Chip Day, August 15th, check your pet's microchip registration information and update it if it's incomplete or no longer correct. To update your pet's registration, you'll need your pet's microchip number. If you haven't already created an account with the manufacturer, you'll need to do that as well. Make sure that all of your information is correct, especially your phone number and address. And one last thing, tell your neighbor what a microchip is and encourage other friends and neighbors to chip their dogs and cats and remind them to update their information so that they can be reunited if their pet becomes lost. Time now for a commercial break. When we return, we will finish up our discussion with Dr. Christopher Lepchek, speaking about his prominent research on free-ranging cats as global generalist predators. Also up next are our features, Global Pet News, which takes place in Denmark, the UK, and the US, and our Tell Me Something Good, which takes place in Detroit.
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6: Let's discuss my global pet news pick for the week. Multicat dynamics on how we introduce cats.
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6: A multi-cat household dynamic study was conducted by an international team of researchers and was a collaborative effort involving experts from prominent institutions, including the University of Copenhagen, Denmark, the University of Lincoln, United Kingdom, and the University of Pennsylvania, United States. The new research completely flips the script on how we introduce cats, showing that popular introduction methods often backfire with younger felines. When owners use traditional techniques such as physical isolation, scent swapping, and synthetic pheromone diffusers with cats under 4 years of age, it actually correlated with higher levels of combative and defensive behaviors during the first months. This suggests that younger, high-energy cats might find prolonged isolation or tease sense more frustrating than helpful. In stark contrast, mature cats age 5 or older benefited immensely from structured integration. When older felines were introduced using visual barriers like baby gates and supervised room sharing play sessions, they transitioned much more smoothly. These older, more emotionally settled cats showed significantly friendlier relationships and adjusted to their new housemates far quicker than their younger counterparts. Ultimately, this study proves that feline introduction strategies are not one size fits all and must be tailored to age. Instead of automatically locking a new pet away in a spare bedroom, owners need to assist the life stages of both the resident and the newcomer. Younger cats may require more immediate active energy outlets and supervised play to bond, while older cats thrive under cautious, visually managed boundaries. Welcome back, Auburn University's Dr. Chris Lepchik, discussing predation versus scavenging. What I found so interesting that the study identified over 2,000 species of consumed or scavenged by free roaming cats. I mean, that's a lot of little creatures for cats to eat. So what was the single most surprising species or category of animal you found in the data that the public wouldn't typically associate with a house cat's diet?
1: It's hard to pick just one species. I think where we found the really the interesting part were the invertebrates. I think it was pretty shocking how many invertebrates were being consumed. So, I mean, I think that's still one of them. I think that there are things that maybe we know, but come across as a little shocking, like sea turtles, that We think of a sea turtle as being fairly large, but when you have a juvenile sea turtle that's coming out of an egg on a shoreline, those are open to just any predators that are there.
2: Do wildlife agencies prioritize this type of information when they're thinking about it? Like when Australia decided a few years ago just to cull cats, and I know cats are a big problem in Reykjavik, you start to wonder, because we don't hear about people culling cats in the United States. Should we know about hotspots facing these threats of losing some of the building blocks of biodiversity, some of these animals or some of these creatures?
1: I think one thing you hit on right away, that it's not the focus of what the work is, but it is an interesting point, is that just how we manage and govern wildlife in the United States is really, really different than quite a lot of countries around the world. And that's partly because we as the public own animals that were present in the continent and within our boundaries. And the federal government manages that based on public trust. And what they do then is that most wildlife then is managed at the state level by each of the state's agencies or the territory. And the federal government would manage wildlife on federal lands, but a very large amount of public land falls under states or counties. And so this is not like a question about cats. This is pretty much a question about anything related to biodiversity that can be challenging, is which kind of jurisdiction do you fall under and what are the laws governing that? So, you know, we do have federal laws that relate to all kind of areas. So something like an endangered species under the Endangered Species Act, they're going to supersede a lot of the states or local issues. And that's why Fish and Wildlife is involved, our National Marine Fisheries, when they deal with those kinds of questions. And similar kinds of issues, if you think about other public resources where the federal government comes in. But yeah, when we talk about how do we manage non-native species, invasive species, a lot of that is done by consortia. It also is done at all different political levels. So, you know, individual jurisdictions in the United States, some of them do have rules about outdoor cats. They have rules about dogs, but then you also have the federal government makes rules on its properties. And there are places that they would remove cats. They certainly have wildlife refuges in the country where they will remove non-native species. And you may or may not hear about that depending on where it's reported. Some of that's just kind of standard operation, but also some of it is going to be in a government report or a management report.
2: So what does the government think about cats?
1: At the federal level, you know, I would say they, you know, it's identified as an invasive species when they're outdoors, but they haven't really come to a strict general policy that relates to a public at large. They have specific designations that they are going to put on their property. So like a national park or federal wildlife refuge. But once you're outside of any land they own, they don't really come in and have a science-based policy that would say, here's how you manage cats, or here's what we think about cats. And that doesn't mean it couldn't happen. I think that is something that we talk about pretty regularly that's involved with science, but it's really the policy side, is how do you get policymakers together to talk about rulemaking?
2: What I find so interesting is that most people don't think of cats as predators, and they don't think of them harming the environment. And I think that's because we're not in tune with the One Health approach. I mean, yes, there are fleas outside, raccoons, foxes, but you don't think of how it all works together. Well, Dr. Lepchek, we have to let you go, but I want you to come back because I think your projects seem fascinating.
1: Well, thanks so much for having me.
2: Would you please give us your website so we can learn more about you or people who are interested in your research?
1: My website is very basic. It's going to be just under the university in terms of my name, and it's going to have my bio and the classes I teach. So I'm actually in the process of building a website with my grad students, so we don't have a formal one.
2: Thank you so much for being here with us today. Well, just to remind you, I was talking with Auburn University Dr. Chris Lepchek about the consequences of roaming cats on local ecosystems. I love a good human interest story featuring pets and their people. What about you? This story will make you cry and then be so happy for her.
9: seatbelt. And that's like...
12: Your attention, please.
13: News of the day got you down? No worries. Pet trendologist Charlotte Reed is here with Tell Me Something Good.
14: This is a necessity like air and oxygen.
24: Tell me something good.
2: Nikki the German Shepherd touched hearts worldwide after she was spotted wandering the streets of Detroit, Michigan, completely alone. Her heartbreaking journey began when her beloved owner passed away, leaving the loyal senior dog with no home, no collar, and no clear direction. For months, she braved the biting winter cold and pouring rain, navigating the neighborhood looking for comfort. Remarkably, she refused to look for food in the trash like a typical stray. Instead, her jaws were constantly clamped around a large, plush, stuffed animal. The toy was the last remnant of her old life, serving as her ultimate source of security and emotional support while she grieved. As photos of the lonely stuffed puppy circulated on social media, a network of compassionate citizens and nonprofit organizations quickly mobilized. Teams from the South Lyon Murphy Lost Animal Recovery Group tracked her down, eventually capturing her safely, even though, as she was loaded into the rescue van, she tightly refused to let go of her prized toy. The Almost Home Animal Rescue League stepped in to cover her urgent veterinary bills, treating her for a poor street diet and heartworm disease. Today, Nikki is completely off the streets, living in a warm, permanent home with an adoptive family. Though she is safe, loved, and fully cared for, her owners share that she still sleeps peacefully every night while hugging her favorite stuffed animal close. The story is so good for so many reasons. And I want to thank everyone for allowing Nikki to keep her stuffed animal in whatever part of the journey that she saw, met, or experienced her. Now that's something good. Well, did you hear the bells? That means it's time to wrap the show. But before we go, we want to give you a preview of next week's show. Next week on the Best in Pet Talk Radio, we're talking about the border collie hoarding situation on the east coast of Florida. And of course, we need to thank this week's guest. Thank you, Nina Otteson and Dr. Christopher Lepchek. And we most definitely have to thank our sponsors. 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
9: Officials now say the Hawk Fire was human-caused. I'm Ann Carrick, Fox News. The fast-growing wildfire wreaking havoc in northwest Nevada. Thousands being asked to evacuate. Fire Battalion Chief Shane Ackerson.
16: Currently, we have 42,000 individuals who are displaced and on an active evacuation, with approximately 45,000 individuals that are in the set status to be prepared to evacuate.
9: He says at least six people have been injured in the blaze, which began Saturday and grew quickly to 20 square miles. 800 personnel were assigned to the fire. Washoe County, Nevada emergency officials opened the Reno Sparks Convention Center to evacuees, but no pets allowed. Small and large animals are to be left at two other locations. The United States Navy apparently is keeping the oil flowing through the Strait of Hormuz by escorting tankers through a safer passage. Fox's Trey Yingst in Tel Aviv.
17: Reports do indicate that crossings through the Strait of Hormuz are up 400% over the past 2 weeks. In the backdrop, there is an ongoing U.S. naval blockade, and fresh sanctions are expected for Iran next week. Iran's parliament speaker and top negotiator, Mohammad Khalibaf, posted to X over the weekend saying, "We've received numerous messages from neighboring countries about shaping new security arrangements and economic cooperation in the region. The United States put the security of every single one of its allies at such risk through bullying and pure disregard for their foreign interests for the sake of Israel." While President Trump indicated that talks with Iran have stopped, he says the United States is having trouble figuring out who to deal with inside of Iran.
9: President Trump threatened last week to take the Strait of Hormuz as an American territory. And Spider-Man is clinging to the top spot at the box office. Sony's Marvel adventure Spider-Man Brand New Day collected $39 million in its fourth weekend of release. 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
9: Closing arguments may begin Monday in Massachusetts in the trial of Lindsay Clancy, who strangled and killed her three young children.
33: The defense has argued Clancy was in the throes of postpartum psychosis. On Friday, the defense rested its case shortly after calling one of their experts to the stand, Dr. Philip Resnick. Resnick testified that Clancy, in a psychotic state, believed she was doing what was best for her children and thought they would be better off in heaven. Prosecutors argue Clancy killed her children deliberately. The state's rebuttal witness, Dr. Avram Mack, testified that he found no evidence of psychosis and thought Clancy seemed to know the difference between right and wrong.
9: Fox's C.B. Cotton reporting. President Trump reacting to Canada's plan to impose reciprocal tariffs on the U.S. The U.S. announced 50% tariffs on $20 billion of Canadian goods after talks collapsed.
3: The products affected range from wine to hockey sticks to cement. The president has accused Canada of unfair trading practices for some U.S. products like cars, alcohol, and cheese, limiting American access to these markets. President Trump saying on Truth Social, Canada wants the benefits of being a state without being one. They've also charged our great farmers for many years massive amounts of tariffs. No more. But Canadian Prime Minister Mark Carney says the U.S. had asked for too much and offered too little. He says the U.S. had proposed measures restricting Canada's ability to have trade deals with other countries, which he says was unacceptable.
9: Fox's Madeline Rivera. Tropical storm Mokay is starting to drench Hawaii with potentially more than a foot of rain coming 7 days after 4 feet of rain on the Big Island from Hurricane Lala. Lala tore up roads and knocked out power. More than 6,000 remain in the dark. A flood watch is in effect for the Big Island of Hawaii. Forecasters say more storms are expected in the coming months because of this year's El Nino. I'm Ann Carrick, and this is Fox News.
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4: Temperatures falling into the low 60s as we head into the overnight hours. A nice mild start to your Monday. We're back into the middle 80s by the afternoon with some lower humidity and some more of that sunshine. We'll see temperatures slowly climb to the upper 80s near 90 as we move into Tuesday and Wednesday of this week. I'm meteorologist Belle Oliver in the WVLT First Alert Weather Center.
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1: So to get American products into Canada, those tariffs must be paid at the border by the person importing the good or the service, which case we have few, if any, American products are actually sold in Canada because the tariffs are too high. It's been that way for a long time. The GDP of Canada is about $2 trillion a year, approximately. The GDP of America is $30 trillion. So we're about 15 times their economy. In fact, the economy of the state of California is twice the size of the Canadian economy. So did Canada just sign its own economic death warrant by doing what they did? Got close to a deal, but at the end, Donald Trump said the negotiators, Jamieson, Greer, and others, walk away. We're going to impose across the board either a 50 to 100% tariff, and that's it. Done. And a little kicker in the deal was this. It's been, according to media accounts, Mark Carney, who's a real clown, has wanted to develop stronger relationships with China. So in the last 6 months, Chinese products have been flowing into Canada because we don't accept Chinese products here unless they pay a high tariff. So Mark Carney thought, okay, I'll do a workaround, a little reach around, and I'll take products from China, bring them into Canada, slap made in Canada sign or label, and ship it to America to a workaround the tariffs against China. The Trumpster says, we're not doing that anymore. It's economic suicide for us to accept the products from China through Canada, and then Canada collects a fee and then sell it inside of America. In fact, the goal, as you may know, of the Chinese Communist Party is to crash the auto industry inside of America. No more Fords or Chevys. I drive a great Chevy Blazer and American products. And what they want to do is bring in their very cheap, well-made EVs to crash the market in this country, or hybrids, to take away the jobs of the auto workers in Michigan. And by the way, the auto workers in Michigan, despite the objections and protestations of Dr. Abdul, who's not a doctor, has no problem, shall we say, getting rid of the tariffs that currently exist. So American products cannot be sold in Canada because of these high tariffs. And there's a few Canadian products being sold in America. And those products are coming through China on a workaround. And the Trumpster said enough is enough. Give you more statistics. About 80% of all Canadian exports come into the U.S., 80%. And as far as vice versa, about 13% of American exports go to Canada. So they have 80%. We got 13%. See, so the Trumpster said, what the hell's going on with that? If you look at it, the U.S. makes about 30%, our country, 30% of total global consumer markets, 30%. That is much more than the EU, 28 nations together is the EU, and China put together. The exports from China are around 12% of global trade. The EU is 15%. America is 30%. And China regularly sends its products to Canada and then slapped a label made in Canada to sell in America when we can't sell our products there. So at the end of the day, to have a little bit of understanding, because we do have strong relations with Canada, that has little or no military, and that we've supported for, what, decades, he offered a reduction of tariffs on steel from 50 to 25%. Reduction on Canadian autos from 25 to 15%, to make it better. And removal of the 10% tariff on Canadian lumber, and et cetera. And Carney, who's going to trash and destroy the Canadian economy, it's in bad shape anyway, ordered his negotiators to walk away, claiming the deal was not good enough. Well, he's playing a bad hand. The Trumpster is the dealer, and long-term in blackjack, you're going to lose. And so we'll see what happens down the road with that. But it's not good. When I see these lists of tariffs, Canadians block American products from coming into Canada while we open our markets to Canada, vice versa.

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7: You know, we have a toxic mix of politics. Normally, we had traditional liberal Democrats like, Senator George McGovern. We had Senator Ted Kennedy chasing skirts all over D.C. We had typical left-wing Democratic politicians. That wasn't liberal enough for the world to look at America to try to destroy us. Next up came the Democratic Socialists of America. That's been happening the last 4 or 5 years. Now it's metastasized in New York City with Dr. Abdul, who's not a doctor, and many other places. There's 25 elected DSA members, including one in the state of Florida. If that Nixon woman wins, I'll be in a state of shock and disbelief. And so when you take a toxic mix of liberal Democrats, add in democratic socialists, add in some communists, then add in Islamic extremism, whose values are at odds with Western civilization, many major cities like Dearborn, Michigan, we got problems. So I want to encourage someone from Dearborn or Michigan to call in on the rally, the Christian rally that took place, and whether it was acceptable or not. Christianity accepts different religions. Even though you might be wrong, we're not going to kill or behead you. That's not the case in Islamic countries. At one point, there was about 1.5 million Jews in the Middle East. Instead of that, there's now about 10,000 except in Israel. Let's continue with more. Bill Cunningham, the great American, and all great Americans, with you every Sunday night.

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10: Hi, Billy Cunningham, the Great American. Good to hear from Jeff Krueger. Unfortunately, he lives in New Orleans. But coming up next is Dr. Alan Mendenhall with the Heritage Foundation. And they have put out a paper about what's happening with the education system in America and how, why do we produce so many left-wing bigots coming out of elite schools? Why is that happening? And who's in charge of that? And the Heritage Foundation always has great work. Alan Mendenhall is next. Bill Cunningham, the Great American, with you and all great Americans every Sunday night.

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14: We are Red Eye Radio. He is Eric Hurley, and I'm Gary McNamara. Coming up on the bottom of the hour, where's the beef?
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7: Good morning. It is 6 o'clock. Temperatures at 66 degrees. Cloudy skies in Knoxville. News Talk 98.7 WOKI. I'm Robin Jaffe. Now let's go out on the roads for our first check of traffic this morning.
8: 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You doing well with no wrecks at all? I got to warn you, a few patches of very dense fog. 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
7: Thanks, Pete. A Knoxville family is safe after a house fire on Lawson Avenue. Knox County Communications received a report of a house fire at 2030 Lawson Avenue. This happened early yesterday morning. Crews arrived to find heavy smoke coming from the top of the home. This house did suffer significant fire, smoke, and water damage. It is uninhabitable. However, everyone inside made it out safe. No firefighters injured. Knoxville police are investigating a shooting at First Creek Park, left two people injured. Officers say they found one gunshot victim near Summit Hill Drive and Hall of Fame Drive early Saturday morning. A second victim later arrived at Fort Sanders Regional Medical Center. Both men suffering non-life-threatening injuries, and detectives say a large gathering was underway at the park when the gunfire erupted. No arrests have been made. Thousands of acres of land have been scorched by a brush fire in Nevada near the California border.
9: Crews are working to contain a fast-moving brush fire scorching parts of Reno, Nevada. The so-called Hawk Fire has burned more than 15,000 acres and injured at least six people since igniting Saturday. Officials say it was human-caused and are urging more than 90,000 people to evacuate. Several homes have already been destroyed and thousands are without power. The fire is still 0% contained.
7: More than 23 square miles scorched in this Hawk Fire so far. State environmental officials have issued a new fish consumption advisory for parts of East Tennessee after testing found elevated levels of mercury and other pollutants. The advisories affect Mitchell Branch Stream in Roane County and black bass caught in the French Broad River between Douglas Dam and the Tennessee River. Pregnant women, nursing mothers, and children are advised not to eat the affected fish, while others should limit consumption to one meal per month. Officials say swimming, boating, and catch-and-release fishing is safe. Bonnaroo organizers say the music festival will not be held in 2027. Festival officials say they're taking a year off to allow the farm in Manchester to recover after multiple years of severe weather impacts. Despite major infrastructure improvements before this year's event, heavy rain and mud created challenges during the festival's final day. Organizers say the break is intended to protect the venue and ensure a stronger Bonnaroo experience in the future. Longtime TV and movie star Shelley Fabrese has died at the age of 82.
10: Shelley Fabre was the leading lady in three Elvis Presley movies. She did guest appearances on TV shows like Murder, She Wrote and The Twilight Zone. But she's best known for playing Mary Stone on The Donna Reed Show and Christine Armstrong on Coach.
11: Hayden, your life is not a waste of time. It's expensive because you throw so much of it in the lake.
10: That role earned her two Primetime Emmy Awards nominations. She also had hit records like Johnny Angel in 1962.
12: Johnny Angel, how I love him.
10: That song went on to the top of the charts. Fabre said afterwards that was a shock for her. Quote, after all, I never could sing. Jill Nato, Fox News.
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13: Temperatures as you're heading out the door will be nice and mild, but as we head into the afternoon, we'll be warming into the low to mid 80s. We'll stay mostly sunny with nice and dry conditions. As we head overnight, temperatures will fall to the low 60s. Heading into your Tuesday, expect the temperatures to warm back up with summer returning by the weekend. From the WVLT First Alert Weather Center, I'm meteorologist Megan Desmal.
7: Currently cloudy skies. It is 66 degrees in Knoxville. I'm Robin Jaffe. 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
22: Good morning, and thank you, Lord. What a day. What a great, great, great day. I hope you had a good weekend. Yesterday was delicious. Today, maybe even a little more delicious here. Lower humidity today, tomorrow. 85, 87, worried about 62 degrees this morning. Isn't nice, I dare. Now, the people on TV are going, oh, wow. Your kids might need a light jacket. Kids are just probably just about as hot as we are. They're going, heck with that. This feels good. No, I don't know. Now, maybe a little, I don't know. But I know this. It is, right now, it's quite delicious. Thank you, Lord. And you see the stars. You see the dipper. And all of that, I was enjoying it this morning. I dawdled a little time, just running around there. Then I go outside and I look up and I'm like, whoa. And I'm, once again, dawdling some more. No need for that on the highways, I don't believe. I believe everything is going pretty decent so far. Certainly school zones will be something to look out for later. You know that. Good morning, I am Phil Williams. I love you. Not a thing you can do about it. It is a Monday morning. And as we look for the paladins to come in soon, oh boy, and you kind of hope that on September the 5th that the weather is kind of like it's going to be today, not too hot, and go to the game, enjoy things, and then the Covenant Health Big Kahuna Flavor Day Festival, the Tennessee Valley Fair is coming. I think we got tickets for that we're going to give you. Can you believe that? That's, I mean, it's as we're running downhill into fall, big time, baby. We are running downhill into fall. Yeah, I hope you had a good weekend. The German Fest went really well. We all had a good time. Yeah, like I said yesterday, nice. Actually got things done over the weekend and didn't hurt myself too bad. I hope you didn't either. I don't know what you tell your kids sometimes. Some putz wagon started a fire that triggered another fire in Reno, Nevada. Now you got at least a half dozen homes destroyed. You've got about 90,000 people, almost enough to fill up Neyland. You've got 90,000 people evacuated. And it's not contained. Yeah. Human caused. and maybe your kid kind of hears part of this or something. Why do people do that, Mommy? Why do people do that, Dad? I don't know. I don't know. Absolutely incredible. Absolutely incredible. And you just go, well, they're just mean people in the world. Why? I don't know. 90,000 people evacuated. And, of course, they don't have power. In Gary, Indiana, they hadn't had power. Now, this is because of storms and stuff. They hadn't had power for 2 weeks. 2 weeks. And I heard a report earlier. Heard a report earlier on Fox News about how cool we like to sleep. Mm-hmm. Did you know the average in America is 67 degrees? Now, they'll tell you, you need to keep your thermostat on 78. I don't know anyone other than someone's grandmother. And no offense to Nana at all. I don't know anybody that keeps their thermostat on 78. And it certainly is more economical. I totally get that. But we've been conditioned to, oh gosh, I want to be cool. We have been conditioned to, when I sleep, I want it cool in here. Speaking of cool, what's not? All of your younger generations think older generations are lame. But I got to tell you, you know me, I have a real hard time to keep up with what's hip. And I'm seeing a lot of friends, I wear I call them footy socks. I wear these little foot joy, whatever they are. And now I got friends, they're wearing like ankle socks. Not the big athletic socks, not knee socks, but they're ankle socks. I have no idea which is cool to wear now. My wife brought me some socks, and they're Tennessee socks, but they're ankle socks. I'll wear them, because if I don't, she'll go, why don't you wear them? I don't know what's cool. So we're going to find out what is and what ain't. What is and what ain't cool no more. Speaking of not cool, the president yesterday turned into Mr. Bean when he waved the green flag at the race. That was the goofiest look so far I've seen. Today's National Peach Pie Day. Ooh, guess what? Mama's cooking tonight. Guess what? What's her name? She's good. She's good. She takes such good care of me. Oh, baby. All right, then. Phil Show, News Talk 98.7 WOKI. Welcome to Monday. Welcome to Monday. We'll make it. And then you just look, you're going to blink and football's going to be here. Here now is Pete Michaels with traffic.
8: Well, as Monday mornings go, doing pretty well so far as you get yourself and the kids up and around. 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Be ready for sun reduction of visibility. 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
13: High temperatures will be in the mid-80s, looking at lower humidity and staying nice and dry throughout the day with mostly sunny skies. From the WVLT First Alert Weather Center, I'm meteorologist Megan Dusmall.
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7: An investigation is underway following a boat fire on Fort Loudoun Lake near Concord Marina. At least six people were on board the boat, but no injuries reported. Thousands of acres of land have been scorched by the Hawk Fire in Nevada near the California border. More than 23 square miles have been scorched so far. Evacuations have been ordered. I'm Robin Joffe, News Talk 98.7 WOKI.
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0: Well, good morning, old friends and new ones. My name is Phil Williams. We're going to get through Monday okay. Like I said, this morning, I just kind of dawdled around. I'm like, you know what? I better go to work. Well, I didn't get here late or anything, but about a couple of minutes later than I normally do. I'm like, you know what? I got to get busy here. So try not to dawdle this morning.
1: All right.
0: If you will, and be happy in the fact that you are loved. If by nobody else, me, you know. Yeah, well. That fellow with the big G on his T-shirt up there in heaven, he likes you. He likes you a bunch. Great to have you at 85 today. We're at 62 now. We need an outdoor studio.
2: Whoa.
0: And an omelet station. I've always said that. I mean, anytime you get to do an outdoor studio, you need an omelet station. Wowzers. Tennessee football's so close now. Will this be the week that a starting quarterback is named? Well, at the 9 o'clock hour, we talked to Tyler Evans. And we'll ask him about that. I mean, I think so. Mm-hmm. Ladies and gentlemen, absolutely incredible. It is time to say good morning to our producer, our pal, the best in the business, Landon Doan. Landon, good morning.
3: Good morning, boss.
0: Excuse me. Yeah, man. I'll tell you what. It was a good, we had a good weekend. Did you?
3: Yeah, not too bad. Kind of low key.

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1: Avatar movies started to come out because those Avatar movies are designed specifically for 3D. I was like, okay, Hollywood figured out the formula. Mm-hmm. And to the point of Avatar, I still feel like those movies do pull off 3D well. But then everybody else in Hollywood realized, oh, we can charge more money for this. But we don't understand how to pull it off as well as the Avatar movies do. Yeah. But we felt like Spidey did pull off 3D well.
2: Okay. And we can infect people if they try to recycle those glasses.
3: Robin Jaffe in the newsroom. Did you have a good weekend?
4: I did. Went to German Fest.
3: How did you like the German Fest?
4: I enjoyed it. I also like the little wiener dog race. I know they don't like you calling them that, but they're still little wiener dogs.
5: Okay.
4: They're cute.
5: True story this morning. I can't think of his name. The guy, the male anchor at 8. Anyway, he goes, yeah, the Harry Sullivan. No, they're not him. It's the other one. Anyway.
4: Will Puckett?
5: Will Puckett.
4: Okay.
5: And, you know, I love you, Will.
4: But you're about to throw him under the bus, aren't you?
5: Mm-hmm. I am.
1: Yeah, that's generally how those statements start. I love you, but.
5: Yeah, he called him. He goes, yeah, I like that. I may have to go to Ice Bears when they have the Datsun races.
4: The car?
1: Didn't realize they let cars on the ice.
5: My wife's sister calls she calls them a Datsun instead of a Dachshund, which are German dogs.
1: And people
5: call, I know, they call them Datsuns.
4: I say wiener dog, it's easier.
1: Exactly, yeah.
5: Well, you know what you're talking about, at least. Mm. I mean, I was like, I don't want to see a 240Z or a 3, you know, I don't know.
4: Well, B210.
5: Oh,
4: that was my first car.
5: The pleaser. That's what they called it. Now, was it a straight shift?
4: No.
5: It was automatic?
4: Automatic. I can drive a stick, but I choose
5: you?
4: Not to.
5: New report now says, I mean, people are the automotive manufacturers, including Volkswagen, are doing away with manual transmissions now.
4: That's what I've heard.
5: 0.6% in America is what you got. Now, Toyota's going to keep it alive. They got a little Sport Corolla, and I think some of the Subarus, the sporty ones there. And I think you'll always be able to get more than, the Corvette or the high-profile, high-performance cars.
4: Mm-hmm.
5: I would imagine you'll be able to get manual. Really? What? Robin goes, shoot, I get me in there to get me 150,000 vet. Mm. I want to change the gears.
1: Put that radio money to good use.
5: That's right. Exactly. I like that. Yeah. I hope so. Dang it, I hope. I hope they still got a stick. I want to get that thing. I want to get that thing drifting sideways, baby. All right. Now, I have an idea.
1: Oh, boy. Buckle up, everybody.
5: Maybe one of my best yet.
1: Oh, Lord.
5: Bonnaroo canceled for next year.
1: I heard that.
4: Yeah.
5: So what I'm going to do.
4: Uh-oh.
5: Yeah. I'm just going to, and I've already talked to a farmer. It's Phil's get drunk in a field, because that's what Bonnaroo is.
1: No, it's get drunk and high in a field. That's what Bonnaroo is.
5: Right. Attitude adjustment in a field. So I'll do that. Yeah, I'll bring a lot. I've got a bunch of Bluetooth speakers.
4: Get some of your
5: speakers.
4: Old 8-tracks.
5: No, I got some Bluetooth speakers I'll bring, and I'll put it on, you know, whatever channel you want, and we'll just, yeah, we'll get drunk in a field.
1: Okay.
5: I think this is.
1: Generally, I scoff at your ideas, but this
4: That's pretty good.
1: You might be onto something.
5: Yeah, well, you never know.
4: You could probably make your little retirement fortune.
5: Okay. Well, now, youngins, it is a Monday morning. The Tennessee Valley Fair. You know what? That's amazing. I mean, it's September 11th through the. In other words, here we go. We got ball game on the 5th. We got Flavor Day on the 6th. And then the following week is Fair Week.
4: That doesn't seem possible.
5: No, it does not. And you know what, too? I mean, I wonder, too, because a lot of these the rides, they travel on a little circuit. I wonder if that swing ride in Middle Tennessee that went crazy is going to come here. Actually, I think it was kids probably did.

0: doing something they shouldn't have done. All right, today, we're going to go over what today is. I'll just go ahead and tell you it's Peach Pie Day. And this morning, as I was getting my coffee, I saw the bowl there with the fresh peaches in it. So I'm pretty sure I'm getting that treat tonight. Plus, what's no longer cool? Other than me, what is no longer cool? We'll talk about that on the way. 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

0: Good morning. It is 6:30. Temperatures are 65 degrees. Partly cloudy skies in Knoxville. News Talk 98.7 WOKI. I'm Robin Jaffe. Now let's go out on the roads for a check of our traffic. Here is Pete Michaels.
1: Hey, good morning. Come on out. Join us. Overall, not bad. A few patches of dense fog. That's going to be the exception rather than the rule, but where it is dense, could be down to less than an eighth of a mile. In good shape so far, at least preliminary check of most of Alcoa Highway and Pellissippi Speedway. You know, when the storms come through, door knockers show up. They take advantage of, they make a quick buck on you, and they leave town. Terrible work. When trust matters in the roofing business for almost 30 years, David Barnett, that's Barnett Roofing.
0: Thanks so much, Pete. No one was injured after a boat caught fire on Fort Loudon Lake. This happened near Concord Marina in West Knox County. Emergency crews responded yesterday morning. They found that vessel engulfed in flames about 100 yards offshore. Rural Metro firefighters, assisted by the Knox County Rescue Squad, extinguished the blaze from the water. At least six people were on board, but everyone safely evacuated the boat before it drifted ashore. And the cause of that fire does remain under investigation. A Sevier County Corrections officer has been fired and arrested after authorities say he was drinking alcohol while armed at a Seymour High School football game. Scotty Vineyard was taken into custody Friday night, charged with public intoxication and possession of a handgun while under the influence. His employment was terminated immediately. The city of Knoxville reminding you of this upcoming 8-day closure of a section of Gay Street that does start today. It runs through 6 p.m. next Monday. Gay Street will be closed between Wall Avenue and Clinch Avenue. The closure is for crane staging and lift operations at the Embassy Suites and the Miller's Building. Market Street between Union Avenue and Clinch Avenue will shift to a one-way southbound route during this time. Sunday in Washington, D.C., drivers around the National Mall hit speeds up to 180 miles per hour.
2: The Freedom 250 IndyCar race ran through the nation's capital on Sunday. President Trump waved the green flag to officially start the race that was put together to celebrate the country's 250th birthday. Fitting that American Kyle Kirkwood dominated, leading 128 of the 147 laps to take the checkered flag ahead of Chris Lundgaard. He talked to Fox about a once-in-a-lifetime opportunity.
3: It's definitely the place to win, and I don't know if we're ever going to get another chance at this. I hope we do. This was awesome. But this was, what a dream come true.
2: Kirkwood is second in the season standings and cut into his deficit because leader Alex Palou had a miserable day finishing 20th. I'm Tim McMaster, Fox News.
0: Let's get a check of our forecast now with WVLT meteorologist Megan Desmal.
4: We're starting off the week with low humidity and temperatures making it into the low to mid 80s. Mostly sunny skies are expected, staying nice and dry. As we head into your Tuesday, temperatures begin to warm up, and then by the end of the week, the upper 80s settle in. Humidity will return on Wednesday. From the WVLT First Alert Weather Center, I'm meteorologist Megan Desmal.
0: Currently, we do have partly cloudy skies, 65 degrees in Knoxville. I'm Robin Jaffe, back to the Phil Show, News Talk 98.7 WOKI.
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0: It is a Monday morning. Mm-hmm. But as we look down the road, you know what? You got to look at it this way. I only got one more Saturday to clean up the basement. You know, I mean, I've got, oh boy, I need to spend about 4 hours in my shop because it's very frustrating. But anyway, yeah, the other stuff, pretty much kind of caught up there, baby. Yeah, getting ready for the football new season. And we had some great high school football over the weekend. That Maryville-Alcoa game was great. Several others, very, very, very, very good. And you're seeing a lot of talent now that I don't know that, or maybe it's getting a lot more exposure to the high school talent at QB at Sevier County and stuff, man. Just enjoyed a lot of that. It is great to have you. My name is Phil Williams. It's News Talk 98.7. Later on, fair tickets. Whew. I can't believe that is here. I cannot believe that is here. I was mentioning before, for a couple of weeks, Gary, Indiana, no power. Certainly unprecedented storms, and they're trying to restore the power there. The only other thing I knew about Gary, Indiana, is that's where the Jacksons are from. And I learned that from Casey Kasem.
1: There they are. Those five guys from Gary, Indiana. They're called the Jackson Five.
0: But a lot, well, thousands and thousands remain without power. And let me go back. Somebody texted me. Adrian texted me, said, Gary, Indiana hadn't had power for that long because their citizens keep shooting at the line workers trying to repair the damage. Well, that's what social media, Adrian, might have you believe. They did shoot at a truck. I mean, it not the guy on the bucket or anything. They shot at a truck, and it went through, like, the back window into a headrest. Now, is that acceptable? Certainly not. You're right about that, Adrian. That's not, no, you don't do that. But, no. They're working hard. And working with police to try to figure out what kind of idiot would do that. Yeah. 63,500 still without power. Initially, there were 370,000 without power. A lot of folks, too, are going online. They're very frustrated. But at the same time, they're going online and say, okay, here's how we don't have any power. Here's how we pull a meal together. You know? How do we do this in these extreme temperatures? How do we keep cool? How do you take care of the pets? Yeah. And a lot of people are very, very vocal about the journey. And dadgummit, is this hot? Who wouldn't be? Who would not be angry? But they're getting, you know, help from a lot of other power companies, and they're trying to throw her back down. Even public figures, NBA player Glenn Robinson, and food influencer Keith Lee sprung into action to help financially and on the ground to get resources to these residents and grants and all of that stuff. They think the power company NIPSCO, they hope to have power happen this and next week. Whew. Yeah. Hopefully by tomorrow, right around Gary in the city, they'll have electricity. But surrounding areas, you know, that's something nobody, I would not imagine, could give you a timeline on that. That's for sure. Let's see here. I said, you know, there's no Bonnaroo next year. No Bonnaroo. That's a lot of money into Bonnaroo. And I said, all right, I've got an idea. I'm just going to go, you know, get the dates around whenever Bonnaroo is. And I'm just going to, like, you know, say, everybody come get drunk or get high in a field, which is what basically a lot of people do. And you get little stuff. You have a bubble machine and you spin around and all of that.
2: Maybe like a bounce house.
0: I love that idea.
2: Mm-hmm. Drunk people love bounce houses.
0: Gosh, don't they? And Mark said, Maybe you could call your concert. And I said, there's going to be a concert yet. I said, we're just going to get drunk in a field.
2: Now, let's not go crazy.
0: I mean, really? Yeah, right. And I'm bringing my phone and a Bluetooth. That's where we're going on this. He said, maybe you could call it Filboru. Not bad. See, you just got to, you know, even on a Monday morning, you've got to be creative. You've got to think about all of these things and get cranking. All right, here we go. Today is can opener day.
2: I'm for it.
0: Uh-huh. International Day Against Intolerance, Discrimination, and Violence Based on Musical Preferences, Lifestyle, and Dress Code.
2: It's a little wordy.
0: Isn't it, though? It's also International Strange Music Day. You know, all sorts of different music sounds strange to other people. But today, we must be tolerant, and we will. National Knife Day. Ah, yeah. Used my new pocket knife over the weekend that a listener got me. Yep, I splashing some war. Only cut myself 4 or 5 times. It's not too bad. As we mentioned, Peach Pie Day, National Waffle Day.
2: Okay, for it.
0: You know, I like waffles.
2: Got to be in a mood, though.
0: You know where I have waffles the most, if I have one?
2: Where's that?
0: At those, at you're staying at a hotel. It's got, you know, that the continental breakfast. That's I'll have a waffle.
2: Mm-hmm. Yeah.
0: Because the eggs are powdered and dry, and I'm like, I'll eat a waffle. Maybe the waffle and a piece of bacon, something. I'm good. This is the day that Pluto was demoted.
2: I don't recognize that decision. Pluto's still a planet in this household.
0: It was number 9
2: mm-hmm.
0: when I was growing up, and it was Pluto.
2: Yep.
0: It was, and it was, you know what? It was the smallest, and it was cute.
2: It was
0: That's
2: cute.
0: Why we liked it. It was number 9. It was cute. Oh, Pluto. And then Disney named a dog after Pluto.
2: Mm-hmm.
0: So you got that. Shooting Star Day. Boy, there's some beautiful ones out there this morning. It is Vesuvius Day, observed today. That thing blowed up one time real bad. Weather Complaint Day. I don't like the heat. It's not bad today, though. It is not bad today as we go to about 85, lower humidity. Today and tomorrow, the best time really to take advantage of the cooler temperatures. No question about it. All right. Tall Man Toys and Comics closing after 10 years. Got all sorts of things going on. And in East Tennessee, the slang that you Googled in East Tennessee the most, surprise, 6-7.
2: Yeah, I'm still not exactly sure what that means.
0: Hmm. Evidently, if you do a search for it, originated from Skrilla's Doot Doot 6-7 song, where kids and teens scream and chant with exaggerated hand gestures.
2: Yeah, I know there's a hand motion that goes with it, but I'm sorry. One more time, where does it originate, Phil?
0: It originates from Skrilla's Doot Doot 6-7 song. Oh, boy. Ladies and gentlemen, what a prime example of brain rot, isn't it? Also, search for slang chud, which is an insult, describes an obnoxious. What a chud. We talked about LARPing the other day. Mm-hmm. Somebody puts on a facade to, you know, torta. It is a way to describe an overweight or curvy woman.
2: Hmm. Okay. Torta. Mm-hmm.
0: Foid is a derogatory slang that blends female and humanoid. Really, that insults and degrades women, in my opinion. That is not good. Mogging. Uh-huh. Mogging, that's also associated with looks maxing.
2: I'm not a fan of...
0: Well, they got the tan maxing and this maxing and all of that. Uh-huh. And
2: I don't like maxing.
0: Here's futz. Waste time, idle. I'm just futzing around. Okay. I don't know that that's new. Strunk. If someone is strunk, it means they're intoxicated from alcohol and marijuana at the same time. Hmm. And, of course, tea is gossip. Now, speaking of being drunk on alcohol, that deputy in Sevier County and Sheriff Hodges, he nipped that in a bud. guy who had his, he was wearing a gun and the polo and drove the county car to the Seymour game. You know, he's always drinking at the game. Is it, I mean, has he got a flask, a bottle? Is he going out to his car sucking beers? Because you think about drinking at a football game, I'm thinking, okay, he's tailgating and having a beer. Ooh, hang on a minute. Rusty said Philapalooza.
2: Ooh, I like that.
0: I do too, Rusty.
2: Yep.
0: We're going to get hammered in a field. Isn't that wonderful?
2: Circle gets the square.
0: Oh, baby, I love you. Nothing you can do about it. Here now with traffic is Pete Michaels.
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4: High temperatures will be in the mid-80s, looking at lower humidity and staying nice and dry throughout the day with mostly sunny skies. From the WVLT First Alert Weather Center, I'm meteorologist Megan Dusmall.
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6: The North Carolina man charged in a crash that killed two Milligan University cyclists makes bond, has been released from jail. An 8-year-old Louisiana girl has died from a rare brain infection after health officials say she was exposed to a brain-eating amoeba while swimming in Lake Claiborne. I'm Robin Joffe, News Talk 98.7, WOKI.
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2: I'm under pressure. I was under pressure to trim these bushes. And I did over the weekend. Did that and had some, big fun. I got the greatest neighbor in the world. My buddy Matt Finley, neighbor, he came over and mowed my yard because I have spindle issues. Hopefully those will be corrected this weekend. Yours truly will be back to normal. Great to have you, The Phil Show. We got tickets to the Tennessee Valley Fair coming up. That's the 11th through 16th, I think. No, 11th through 20th. It's like 9 days. Yeah. And there's all kinds of things to do. You know, I used to go, you know, of course, back in the day, you'd go ride a ride. You do this, you know, you do all that and see Zambora Gorilla Girl. I love to watch people. I love to watch people at the fair. Now I like to go see the 4-H stuff. I like to go see the kids with their livestock. You know, and there's always concerts. Some of my fondest memories, several years, bringing Charlie Daniels on and being backstage with the Williams boys, Charlie Daniels. You know, Moon Taxi is... your first entertainer there. Then you got your T.I. and your Tucker Wetmore and others.
3: I have some friends that are excited for T.I.
2: Are they?
3: Mm-hmm.
2: There you go. So, I mean, you know, and they've had great shows at the fair. You know, it's almost like something for everybody. And they've done a good job. They've done a good job doing that. And I got in too late for the fairest of the fair. I hate that. I was going to do that. But the flower show, maybe. My wife does moon flowers. Not at the fair, but, you know. And last night, even at twilight, they were blooming. Now, these aren't, usually it's 11:30 or 12 o'clock. You know, we go out, or right after dark, you go out and you feed the fish. And you look, and there's the moon flowers. They bloom at night, and they're absolutely beautiful. But no, and we're not in any kind of competition there. Now, Landon, you could get in the cheer and dance competition.
3: Mm-hmm. I mean, I could, but I want to give all the other competitors a chance.
2: Well, or grow a giant pumpkin. That amazes me.
3: No kidding.
2: How, first of all, they got to have big farm equipment just to get them there.
3: Mm-hmm.
2: And now Legos are big in competition. They're huge. But I enjoy, you know, I enjoy photography. I like the livestock. I enjoy stuff like that. And as I said, just watching people now, they've got like robots, sumo robots there. Robots that sumo wrestle.
3: Huh.
2: Mm-hmm.
3: Okay.
2: Seriously.
3: That's fun.
2: Well, it's damn different. I can tell you that. And they, dude, usually, I never knew anybody who made it. They used to put like a $100 bill or a $20 bill, whatever, on this grease pole. And, you know, once every few hours, you could sign up and you could try to climb this grease pole and get that money up there. I never knew anybody who did it. Now, I always looked like I'd climbed a grease pole because I like to eat those sausages and, and onions and peppers. And, of course, I get it all over me. You know, walking around the fair,
3: mm-hmm.
2: You know, especially if there's no place to sit down and chew it. Like kind of like at Bucky's, in those bathrooms there, not as clean as Bucky's, I'll just tell you. You know, it's a fair. They're not going to be as clean there as the Bucky's. All right, I told you about slang words. You know, you try to keep up with these. You want to be, hip's not the word, you want to be current, I guess. Now, And it's not, I said it before, it's not unusual for a younger generation to think us old farts are lame, and we probably are. But it's hard to keep up with what's hip. Like I said, the ankle socks. Do you wear ankle socks?
3: I do wear ankle socks.
2: Okay. See, I wear the little footies. And, they're not no-shows. No-shows are different. I can't wear no-shows. My feet are too big. They'll show. They just don't work. But the little footy socks is what I wear. But now I'm starting to see guys on a golf course wearing the ankle socks. And I'm like, okay. And you wear them. Can you tell me why?
3: They're just comfortable. And honestly, that's what I've been wearing for, I guess, a decade plus at this point. Okay. Yeah. Whenever I wear non-ankle socks, it feels weird. Like, whenever
2: like footies?
3: I'm talking like
2: dress socks?
3: Dress socks.
2: Okay.
3: It feels like there is something foreign on my body, and I want it off.
2: I don't mind dress socks. You know, here again, at church, you wear wear dress socks and dress shoes. Okay. Yeah, so it's like, if you wear ankle socks, why?
3: Because? It's what I have.
2: Charlie Sheen started wearing those in that show, that big bang theory. No, that's not what it was. That Two and a Half Men. Yeah.
3: You got there.
2: Yeah. The Two and a Half Men.
3: Yeah, they're both Chuck Lorre shows, so.
2: Well.
3: Practically the same thing.
2: Right, and he started wearing them, and then I'm like, okay, that's, I don't like them.
3: Because they came from Charlie Sheen?
2: Maybe. I don't know. I do not know. Why? I'm not crazy about it. I just want to show off my good-looking legs and all the way up, you know. All right, great to have you on the Phil Show, News Talk 98.7 WOKI. Here, let's hope our traffic is good. We'll get a report from Pete Michaels. Rhode Island, a tractor trailer rolled over, spilled the entire truckload of squid.
3: Ooh, that had to make a mess.
2: Or a buffet for RFK Jr. Hey, it's the Phil Show. We're coming back. Don't go to players.
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14: Good morning. It is 7 o'clock. Temperatures at 64 degrees. Cloudy skies, some patchy fog in areas. News Talk 98.7 WOKI. I'm Robin Jaffe. Now let's go out on the roads for a check of our traffic. How are things out there, Pete?
15: Hey, Robin, overall not bad. You talked about some patchy fog.

0: personally. Remember this, Garza Law is a legitimate Knoxville law firm. Robin, good morning.
1: Good morning, Pete. Thanks so much for that update. The North Carolina man charged in a crash that killed two Milligan University cyclists has been released from jail. Carter County court records show the 69-year-old John Benfield posted a $300,000 bond Thursday night. He does face two counts of reckless vehicular homicide and five counts of reckless aggravated assault after investigators say he struck nine cyclists Wednesday, killing two. A preliminary hearing is scheduled for August 31st. The Tennessee Valley Authority has approved a new electric rate structure for data centers, a move officials say will protect residential customers from footing the bill for growing power demands. TVA board voting Thursday to create a separate rate class for data centers, resulting in about a 10% rate increase for those customers over the next 3 years. New facilities will also face upfront capacity charges to help fund grid upgrades needed to support future growth. President Trump is gearing up to roll out what administration officials are calling the toughest sanctions in history against Iran.
2: The United States is set to unleash new economic sanctions against Iran to put new pressure on the regime in Tehran. U.S. Treasury Secretary Scott Bessent wrote on Sunday, President Donald Trump and the overwhelming might of our military have significantly dismantled Iran's military capabilities and weakened its nuclear program. Now we are entering the endgame. At dawn begins an economic D-Day, the single greatest financial offensive ever marshaled against any adversary. The economic pressure comes as the Iranian rial crossed 2 million to 1 U.S. dollar, a historic low for the country's currency.
1: Dollywood and the American Eagle Foundation say that the bald eagles that were formerly housed at Eagle Mountain Sanctuary in Dollywood will permanently relocate to the foundation's conservation campus that's in Kodak. The eagles have been there since storm damage forced the sanctuary's closure in April. The sanctuary will not reopen at Dollywood, but the foundation will continue its Birds of Prey educational program at the park. Officials say the move will expand conservation and education efforts while continuing the partner's 35-year relationship. Spider-Man is stuck at the top of the box office, and moviegoers just won't let him go.
3: Spider-Man is still spinning a web around the box office. Spider-Man Brand New Day hung on to the number one spot for a fourth straight weekend, adding $39 million and pushing its domestic haul past $855
4: million. I didn't know you could get that big.
3: And that puts it within striking distance of Avengers Endgame, the second highest grossing movie in world history. Second place went to Insidious Out of the Further, which scared up $25 million in ticket sales. And Christopher Nolan's The Odyssey sailed past another milestone, becoming his highest grossing film ever. Carmen Roberts, Fox News.
1: Now let's get a check of our forecast with WVLT meteorologist Megan Dusmall.
5: Temperatures as you're heading out the door will be nice and mild, but as we head into the afternoon, we'll be warming into the low to mid 80s. We'll stay mostly sunny with nice and dry conditions. As we head overnight, temperatures will fall to the low 60s. Heading into your Tuesday, expect the temperatures to warm back up, with summer returning by the weekend. For the WVLT First Alert Weather Center, I'm meteorologist Megan Dusmall.
1: 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I'm Robin Joffe, back to the Phil Show, News Talk 98.7 WOKI.
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14: I mean, lovely. Good morning. It's The Phil Show. I am Phil Williams. I love you. Nothing you can do about it. It is just going to be great. I mean, marvelous. 85 today. We're at about 61 right now. You know, I'm weather prognosticators, you know, say, hey, you know, you might be a light jacket morning. Okay, maybe for, you know, kindergarten. Maybe, you know. I just like it. I mean, I'm like, oh, I wish we had an outdoor studio, you know, all of that. All right. Great to have you. Mind is going to wander here. Not that that's anything new. Stay with me if you would. I think this week, to me, this week is going to go slower than next week. And I'm thinking about football, of course. The countdown to Tennessee football. And our ears will be glued to the radio with news talk or sports animals. Like, who's going to be named starting quarterback? Okay. Once that happens, maybe it'll speed up a little. Maybe. I want you to think about this. One week from today, we start football week. 1 week, you know, and you start looking at not only Tennessee games, but other games, and you look at the SEC playing 9 games, you know, in conference this year, all of that. Whew. And, you know, you listen to injury reports, and you do this, and the week is going to go by maybe a little slower. It's going to be hot by midweek or late week, and then your thoughts go, well, I hope it's cooler, you know, on the 5th of September. I mean, this is pretty much the last real week of August. Then I think it's going to go slow. So what do we got to do here? Let's find something to look forward to. We just came off a good weekend with German Fest and other things. The hope for hoops, all of that. Yeah, you had that. Have you ever heard, and they do, I think they do a TV show, Nitro Circus? Landon, are you familiar with Nitro Circus?
15: I know of them. I've seen some of their clips online.
14: Covenant Health Park Saturday.
15: Mm-hmm.
14: Tickets $47. Stunts. Stunts. And we're talking big air, all sorts of crazy things. I mean, this is a show. This is a show. Record-breaking thrills. You know, motocross, bicycle, all of that. High dives. They're doing a snowmobile will attempt stunts off of a ramp at Covenant Health Park. A flying couch. You know, I think it might be worth it for a flying couch. You know what I'm saying? But all of these, your kids, I think, will like this. Now, this is Saturday, the Nitro Circus. So there's that. Also this weekend, Asian Festival at World's Fair Park. We just got off of the German Festival, which was great, by the way. Absolutely wonderful. And now, Asian Festival. Okay. Don't sound like a bad deal for this human being. But so Saturday, you got Nitro Circus. Sunday, you've got the Knox Asian Festival. It's a world, and listen to this. $4 will get you in. $4. Yeah, that'd be good. So there's that. Ladies and gentlemen, my wife wants to go. My wife and I want to go to some restaurants downtown that we have yet to go to. Where do you park? Let's say you're going to Market Square Mall. Now, I know there's that parking lot behind it. Is that still? You know, I get so confused about downtown parking, and I think it may have crippled a couple of restaurants, in my opinion. I don't know. But I know this. I want to take her. We want to go to a couple of places. But I'm going, okay, where am I going to park? We live in Dandridge. We really can't take an Uber. Well, I guess we could. It costs a lot of money. You know, that sort of thing. So I want to go take her out to eat, maybe wear ankle socks. Who knows? Here we go. Doc says the ankle socks come up to provide a barrier between the back of my shoes and my heels so I don't get a blister. Well, the way mine work, that these Foot Choice socks, I don't get a blister. And I think it's just a thing. Ankle socks. And Brian says, I talked about the Rhode Island squid, the truck that overturned. I call it an RFK buffet. But Brian says, he says squid is the state food of Rhode Island. Calamari is the best. Buddy, it's hard not to agree with you there. I love me some, any kind of seafood. I do. I love it. And calamari is one of those things. Now, if you go to Rhode Island and you get the calamari or you get the lobster or you go to whatever, you do all of that, do you take a picture of it and post it online? We cook at home. What's her name? Cooks. Great stuff. The other night, we had shrimp rosado and these incredible green beans. And, of course, we can have all the pecans we want because we got a tree. Absolutely incredible. She took, I think we took a picture. I don't know. But a lot of times we'll take a picture. She's going to make a peach pie today on Peach Pie Day. She'll make a homemade peach pie. Although I do love the Kern's peach pies. Taking photos of your food and posting it online. Landon Doan, do you do that?
15: I'm not going to say I've never done it.
14: Right.
15: Very
14: there you go.
15: Rarely
14: very,
15: do
14: well,
15: I.
14: When we go out to eat, we don't. When we cook, we might. However, according to Gen Z, no longer cool. No longer cool. If some of y'all have posted some pictures of oysters lately, not only do I think they're cool, I want to eat the screen. also, no longer cool, the phrase. And I don't know that I've ever used it. Maybe I did. Hey, man, I did a thing. Buddy of mine said, posted no longer. I did a thing. he bought one of the two-wheel golf carts. Now, he lives on a golf course, so it's, you know, he doesn't have to haul it. But he goes, hey, I did a thing.
15: I mean, I've said
14: it
15: before.
14: You say it?
15: I've said it before, but it's not part of my, you know, everyday vernacular.
14: Well, guess what? It's no longer cool.
15: Oh, no.
14: I know, right? I don't know what
15: the... All the sleep that I will lose at night.
14: Here we go. Skinny jeans no longer cool.
15: That's good. I was never part of that.
14: No, it looks like
15: that lifestyle.
14: That grew from Despicable Me, you know. That
15: that paints a mental image.
14: And somebody that grew up wearing husky jeans and set his thighs on fire with corduroy. No. Mm-hmm. I don't do the skinny jeans. Phil Show, News Talk 98.7. Here now is Pete with traffic.
16: Yeah, now it's about 8:30. It's crazy around here. 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
5: High temperatures will be in the mid-80s, looking at lower humidity and staying nice and dry throughout the day with mostly sunny skies. From the WVLT First Alert Weather Center, I'm meteorologist Megan Desmal.
1: President Trump is predicting that new Iran sanctions will boost leverage and also to help lower our energy cost. A section of Gay Street between Wall Avenue and Clinch Avenue is closed through 6 p.m. next Monday due to construction. I'm Robert Joffe, News Talk 98.7 WOKI.
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1: All right, turn this up. Put that in the dead. There you go. She was on TV, Bonnie Raitt, over the weekend. Some on PBS. I don't know if it was Austin City Limits or Larry Razor. I see Bonnie Raitt. I'm going, okay, I'm stopping. And I'm listening to one of my all-time favorites.

0: Bonnie Lynn Raitt is 76 years old. Is it blues? Is it rock? Is it country? Is it folk? I don't know. It's Bonnie Raitt. You know, I love the fact that there's no walls. There's no... You can't, you know, maybe put a label on. I like the fact that you don't have labels. I don't like labels. Well, unless I'm looking for something and it needs to be labeled. You know, I like those kind of labels. Ladies and gentlemen... Oh, my God. That kind of a song about not being worthy. I can't make you love me if you don't. And you know what? And that kind of dovetails into, hey, you took pictures of your food. You put it online. You said the phrase, I did a thing. And you in those skinny jeans. Yeah. That's what I'm trying to do to make you love me, but it's not working. All right, Pete Michaels on the Phil Show this morning. Good morning.
1: Hey, Phil, I'll give you an update in about 4 minutes. There's a crash. You're running a little late to the airport. The crash is southbound on Alcoa Highway, south of John Sevier Highway. It's actually right at Topside Road. That is a very dangerous exchange getting on and off the Alcoa Highway. Southbound backed up for a couple of the miles. Phil, I'll check back here about 7:30.
0: All right, very, very good. I can't make you love me if you don't. People try to be cool. And there's now, the youngsters are saying, okay, that's not cool anymore. Don't post the food online. Skinny jeans no longer cool. Evidently, the ankle socks are. So, yeah, I'm going to get into that probably not. Ankle socks. All right, here we go. Saying LOL out loud.
2: I have said that, but I've said it ironically.
0: Right. Yeah, uh-huh. Okay, there you go. Yeah. I mean, my gosh, that's it. Just laugh. Don't say LOL. Just laugh.
2: Yeah, that's okay.
0: I mean, you know, you might watch the president waving the green flag at the race, and you go, ah, LOL, look at that there.
2: Yeah, because all you can do sometimes is laugh.
0: That looks stupid. Here they say things that are no longer cool, open-toe shoes.
2: Okay.
0: Like, I don't have any.
2: Yeah, I don't either. Are we talking like sandals or
0: I guess.
2: Slip-ons?
0: I don't, buddy, you got me.
2: Yeah.
0: That's not cool.
2: Okay.
0: All right, here we go. Open toes. Monochrome furniture.
2: Huh? I don't know. Okay, all right. I guess we're just moving on since neither of us understand the assignment on that.
0: Well, all I know is it's not cool. Monochrome. Monochromatic colors. Monochromatic music. Meaning is monochrome. Yeah, evidently it's a bunch of colors.
2: Okay.
0: Or black and white. Oh, this is stupid. But anyway, evidently, that's not cool. You know what's crazy? Hell, I don't even know what it is. The term adult.

0: adulting. Uh-oh, I use that term.
1: I do, too.
0: I go, I got to adult today. I got to do adult things.
1: Yep.
0: But evidently it's not cool, so I'm sorry. Side part in your hair.
1: Okay.
0: Now, when I get a haircut, they cut one in there some, you know, and I'll, yeah.
1: Mm-hmm. I mean, it's not my style, but I'm not going to, you know.
0: No, no.
1: Rain on your parade if that is your style.
0: Even though your mom thinks it looks nice. Things that are no longer cool, high-waisted jeans. Now, I thought they were coming back. Okay. Jim Carrey face, no longer cool.
1: That's bad news for Jim, because it's like his face.
0: And also, way no longer cool, saying, all righty then.
1: Yeah, it feels like that hadn't been cool since, you know, the 90s.
0: A long time. Coming up, the latest thing coming uncool, baked potatoes.
1: What?
0: I'll explain. In stupid news, News Talk 98.7.
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11: Good morning. It is 7:30. Temperatures at 64 degrees. Partly sunny skies, but some fog still being reported in areas. News Talk 98.7 WOKI. I'm Robin Jaffe. Now let's go out on the roads for a check of our traffic. Here's Pete Michaels.
12: Okay, good morning, everybody. Hey, first of all, this wreck is at Alcoa Highway southbound, south of John Sevier Highway at Topside Road. Backed up a couple of miles. A northbound side is okay, but the problem is going to be on the southbound side of Alcoa Highway. Now, that's a very busy, very dangerous intersection. It's hard to jump off of Topside Road. You've got to cross lanes of traffic. I'm sure somewhere down the road you're going to have to rebuild that. Rest of you in and out about Palisades Parkway. Okay, so far, still some, Robin, still some, a few patches of dense fog, but that'll be exception rather than the rule, and we'll hear more about why Gay Street is shut down. You need to avoid that between Wall and Clinch. It's an adult.

0: Good morning, Pete. Thanks so much for that update. A Jefferson City woman has pleaded guilty in Kentucky in connection to the death of her newborn son. Lakin Snelling admitted Friday to manslaughter, abuse of a corpse, tampering with evidence, and concealing the birth of an infant. Prosecutors say the baby was found dead inside a Lexington home in August of 2025. Snelling, who has been on house arrest here in Tennessee since last year, is scheduled to be sentenced October 16th. Lindsay Clancy returns to a Massachusetts courtroom today in her murder trial, charged with the deaths of her three children. Fox's Nate Foy is outside the courthouse with the latest.
1: The witness taking the stand will continue from Friday, and it's Dr. Avram Mack, a forensic psychiatrist, who testified on Friday that he believes that Lindsay Clancy was not suffering from postpartum psychosis and that she knew the difference between right and wrong when she killed her three children. He interviewed her two times and reviewed her medical file as well. The jury heard about that. This case has really become a competing story from two expert witnesses. This is after the defense rested its case on Friday, with their expert witness, forensic psychiatrist Dr. Philip Resnick, telling the jury that he believes that Clancy did suffer from postpartum psychosis.
0: If you see emergency vehicles at the Y-12 National Security Complex in Oak Ridge tomorrow, officials say there is no cause for alarm. Consolidated Nuclear Security says an emergency preparedness exercise is scheduled for tomorrow. It involves Y-12, Oak Ridge National Laboratory, the Department of Energy, and the National Nuclear Security Administration. This drill is designed to test emergency response capabilities and public safety procedures. Labor Day travelers can expect heavier traffic and higher travel costs this year. AAA says airfare to top domestic destinations is up nearly 20% compared to last year. Hotel prices also climbing. Traffic also expected to be worse on the Thursday and Friday before Labor Day as holiday travelers hit the roads. Seattle, Orlando, Boston, Denver, and New York are the top domestic destinations for the holiday weekend, again, according to AAA. Let's get a check of our forecast now with WVLT meteorologist Megan Desmal.
2: We're starting off the week with low humidity and temperatures making it into the low to mid 80s. Mostly sunny skies are expected, staying nice and dry. As we head into your Tuesday, temperatures begin to warm up, and then by the end of the week, the upper 80s settle in. Humidity will return on Wednesday. From the WVLT First Alert Weather Center, I'm meteorologist Megan Desmal.
0: Currently, we do have sunny skies, still some areas of patchy fog, 64 degrees. I'm Robin Joffe, back to the Phil Show, News Talk 98.7 WOKI.
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0: Awesome. Good morning. Thank you, Lord, for a tremendous, beautiful morning. 62. Been a while. 62. Going to be sunny later. And today, tomorrow, they tell us best days to do the outside stuff. Then it gets a little hotter. Oh, man. Yesterday, delicious. Today, I mean, and it's, you know, and I love the fact, you know, that hint of fall in the air. And football is coming. All right. Thank you, Lord, for a great day. You know, I even see a little bit of leaf color out there. Either that or that's just somebody spilled Kool-Aid on the window, but I think that's some leaf changing. You can see they're beginning. I would imagine, too. You know what? We get Neil Denton on Wednesday. We'll ask him about that because of all the good rain we've had. I would imagine it'll be hopefully a banner year for colors. And not to, you know, we got all the leaf peepers coming regardless. Like that. I ask you. I say, you know, I want to go downtown and do more things. And somebody said, well, State Street Garage is where they park. I like to go downtown. I just, sometimes I don't know where to park. Yeah. All right. Andy, thank you. I will do that. He said something not cool. I pronounce words like why, what, and I don't, it may just be a habit. I don't know. I'll work on that. All right. What's the latest thing? It's not cool. Well, maybe baked potatoes. Ladies and gentlemen, somebody polled Americans about their favorite, somebody with way too much time on their hands, polled Americans about potatoes. My wife, who has celiac disease, can eat potatoes. Matter of fact, she said she's never met a potato she doesn't like. Let's do it, stupid news.
1: Stupid news!
0: Overall, 30% of Americans, and this is the highest number, favorite way to eat potatoes is French fries.
2: Yeah.
0: We're a drive-thru society, man. Come on. French fries. Kids dig them. It's fries. Number two, mashed potatoes.
2: Okay, yeah.
0: You know, we're getting ready to get neat in season.
2: Mm-hmm.
0: Once we get past Halloween, it's downhill, Daddy. Eating season. Well, matter of fact, though, you just got German Fest. This weekend is Asian Fest. Then you got football. You got a lot of food there. We're talking, we're in eating season, getting ready. And then third, 16% said baked potatoes.
2: Ooh, I do like me a good baked potato.
0: I know. I thought that'd be higher. With a steak. You know, and a lot of this, too, is what you eat with it, I think. If you got a burger, sure, you probably want fries. If you're having, you know, a Sunday dinner, mashed potatoes.
2: But of these potato styles, the baked potato is the first style you've mentioned that it could be its own meal. It doesn't necessarily have to be a side.
0: You're correct. Back in the day, there was I was trying to get the right mix of carbs and protein, blah, blah, blah. A piece of grilled chicken, a baked potato, and I put salsa on it. You know, no butter, you know, mm-hmm. you try to do that.
2: Yeah.
0: All right. Favorite way to eat potatoes, 7% said potato chips or roasted potatoes. Two different things, but that was the number, 7%.
2: I guess technically potato chips are intake your potatoes.
0: Well, yeah. Uh-huh. And all sorts of lard and salt and everything else.
2: Yeah, potatoes, among other things.
0: 6% hash brown, then tater tots, then tater salad.
2: Mm, okay.
0: 2% said other.
2: Other?
0: You know what's funny is, like, some of y'all can't even commit to one type of potato.
2: We just like to celebrate the entire catalog.
0: I do. Yeah. You know, I mean, you know. But baked potatoes are falling out of flavor. They said microwaves have ruined the art of making them. No, we didn't. No, they haven't. Don't you have an oven, too, most of you?
2: I mean, it might take a little while, but still.
0: And, of course, there's people doing them in the air fryer and everything else. Yeah. I mean, oh, gosh. Anyway. You know any parents whose back-to-school photo montages, or they, you know, put, you know, they put their, all their kids on there and all their names.
2: Oh, yeah.
0: Kind of looks like a Call of Duty character selection scene, isn't it? Because people are naming their kids, you know, after weapons. You know, first person you knew was Gunner. Now there's Wesson Caliber, Shooter McGavin, Trigger, that was Roy Rogers' horse, Blade, Cannon, Remington, Beretta, Colt, Ruger, Winchester, Arson, somebody's named their kid Arson?
2: That's a choice.
0: Cutter, and Dagger.
2: Okay.
0: Now, I don't know that they want these names to be aggressive or violent, but I think they want them all to get into country music or go hunting. I don't know. Well, it's what it sounds like to me. Beretta, Arson?
2: Yeah.
0: That one stuck out to me a little.
2: Even among the names he rattled off, Arson does kind of... the other names are going to be looking at Arson a little weird.
0: Yeah, and it's like, hi, my name's, you know, Maverick. And the next guy, oh, yeah, my name's Arson. Like, ooh. Also, guess what's coming back in? Dutton, Stetson, and Boone climbing the charts.
2: It's going to say Boom?
0: Yeah, no, Boone. Boom. Yeah. Hey, it won't be long. Somebody going to name their kid Stealth Bomber or something, you know? My daughter, AR-15, yeah, I mean, right, you know, yeah.
2: Yeah.
0: All right, back to school, UT. We got a hack for you. We'll see what you think about this. Phil shows on News Talk 98.7. Later on, fair tickets, Tennessee Valley Fair. Yeah. And Tyler Evans with a Vol report in the 9. Oh, can you feel it, baby? Here now is Pete Michaels.
3: Turning out to be a very busy morning. Crash on Alcoa Highway southbound got you running late to the airport. South of John Sevier Highway wreck. South of Alcoa Highway southbound near Topside Road. Still a few patches of very dense fog. Gay Street closed between Wall and Clinch for a major project. 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
4: High temperatures will be in the mid-80s, looking at lower humidity and staying nice and dry throughout the day with mostly sunny skies. From the WVLT First Alert Weather Center, I'm meteorologist Megan Desmall.
5: Knoxville police are investigating a shooting at First Creek Park that left two men injured. A Reno area wildfire prompts evacuations and injures civilians and firefighters. That fire still uncontained. I'm Robin Joffe, News Talk 98.7, WOKI.
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19: Yeah.

0: Good morning. Thank you, Lord, for a great day. I am Phil Williams. Love you. Nothing you can do about it. It's can opener day. True story. Yingling in a bottle after golf. I want one more. Now sit outside with the Yingling. In my golf bag, there are two openers. One of them says News Talk 98.7. We got those openers, you know. But upstairs, downstairs, and you know, in my man cave, I got one in the simmer, you know. But I'm upstairs, so I had to go use her can opener. I hope I didn't leave that outside. Today's can opener day, but it's also got a bottle opener on the other end. Strange Music Day, National Knife Day, National Peach Pie Day. Oh, yeah. Saw the peaches as I was getting my coffee this morning. They're in a bowl there. I saw the peaches there. And so I know. And she won, even in high school, she won like a Betty Crocker Award or something. Peach Cobbler is my favorite, I guess. Or Peach Pie, Peach Cobbler. It's Waffle Day, Pluto Demoted Day, and Shooting Star Day. And I'll tell you why. Well, it's Peach Pie Day, but I'll tell you another reason she's got to make the pie. Pete Michaels now. What's going on, brother?
1: Running late to the airport. Even a bigger backup now. The crash southbound Alcoa Highway at Topside Road. Traffic is backed up to John Sevier. It's backed up onto John Sevier Highway. Now we've got to

0: Pellissippi Parkway. Phil will check back in about 8 minutes.
1: Okay, well, here again, South Bend Alcoa Highway, at Topside, there couldn't be a worse place, probably, for an accident this morning. Please, please, be very, very careful. Yeah, National Peach Pie Day. Here, yesterday, what's-her-name and I went with KK and his wife, and we go out and play golf, and it was the girls against the guys. And my wife called it. She said, we'll just play you two. Because you know Kevin's knee is bad, and my arm and everything is bad. We killed. We waxed them. I mean, we humiliated them to the fact that they may not ever want to play golf again.
2: Glad that's how you treat your friends.
1: Oh, no, man, this is my
2: you
1: wife.
2: You kill them, you humiliate them.
1: Oh, we did. My wife and
2: they
1: Carolyn.
2: May never want to play golf
1: again. Oh, we absolutely just, oh, boy. And then they had the gall to go into the pro shop because we got a rain check for something. And my wife told the guy in the pro shop that they won. You believe that?
2: Is that right?
1: Mm-hmm. Yep, we got them. Because I have a microphone. Already.
2: You immaculate liar, you.
1: But we did have, it was a beautiful day today. You know, you got a day like it today and tomorrow. Today and tomorrow is the time, you know, you go out and you do the stuff, as we said, out of doors. You try to get that stuff undone. No Bonnaroo this year, but there's going to be a Philipalooza. Basically, it's just a field where everyone goes, gets high and drunk. And I'm going to bring a Bluetooth speaker. And we'll play some of my favorites on there. And I don't know. You can camp. We'll get a jump house. All right. Southbound Elko Highway is awful. Pete, it's great we got you. What's going on, brother?
0: Another crash occurred about 30 seconds ago. I-40 eastbound near Cedar Bluff.
1: Oh, no.
0: The center right lane to get by it. We'll add that to the list here in about 6 minutes, Phil.
1: Thank you. I jinxed it earlier. I was like, oh, this is a great out. You know, it's a beautiful day and no traffic problems. And whole 6 o'clock hour, I didn't think there was, you know, much going on. And all of a sudden, boom, you people are not paying attention. I pray, and I mean, I do pray that you pay attention. In the school zones, I mean, you had a weekend. Maybe you're a little sleepy. You're not paying attention. You're not paying. Come on. You got to pay. You got to pay attention. All right. Waffle Day, Peach Pie Day, we told you that. Pluto being demoted, and I think Landon said it for me, not in our household, right?
2: Mm-hmm. We respect the ninth planet.
1: All right. So anyway, friend of what's-her-name's, and I don't know why, but she bought an electric scooter. One of those little scooters, you know, you just, they don't go fast, but they go. They're, you know, you got to charge them.
2: Mm-hmm.
1: Consumer Reports tested 13 electric scooters. They found the best option is none of them.
2: Oh, it's an interesting conclusion to reach.
1: Mm-hmm. Due to the higher speeds and increase in injury data, they no longer recommend any e-scooters.
2: Wow.
1: Yeah. Now people got the e-bikes. I think a lot of folks are having so much fun with those. But the e-scooters, what I think happened was Consumer Reports tested them, and I bet you a couple of them went down.
2: That's what it sounds like.
1: Mm-hmm.
2: Jeez.
1: Yep. Here we go. A woman said her car, she dropped it. This is in Boston. She drops her car off for repairs at this auto shop. Dropped it off. Yeah, we'll call you when it's done. We'll call you. She dropped her car off and says her car was driven hundreds of miles and damaged. Yeah, after she dropped it off for repair, she said she even saw her car at a red light with a woman she didn't even know behind the wheel.
2: Oh, my gosh.
1: Mm-hmm. Maybe she was, of course, I'm sure they're going, she was testing it for us. I don't know.
2: Very thorough testing.
1: Now, because of a couple of problems under the thing and the deck issues that I have, because I'm so hard on it, my lawnmower is in the shop. Now, I'll just be honest with you. If they want to drive out up to my house and mow, that's fine. I got not a problem Does your preacher need a pitching clock? Does your preacher need a pitching clock? You know what I'm talking about, don't you?
2: Mm-hmm. I do.
1: We had a great guy yesterday, super preacher. Our regular one. You know, all right, taking a day off, whatever. And I'm not making this up. There were 9 different times I thought he's going to end. And then he just kept on going. I'm like, he's going to throw another hook. I told him, I said, it's closing prayer. He's throwing another hook in there. We're Presbyterian. We're all good. Anyway, does your preacher need a pitching clock? Phil shows on News Talk 98.7.
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14: Good morning. It is 8 o'clock. Temperatures at 66 degrees with sunny skies in Knoxville. News Talk 98.7 WOKI. I'm Robin Joffe. It has turned into a very busy morning. How are things looking out there now, Pete?
0: Yeah, I'll use another four-letter word, crazy. Well, is that 4 letters? Maybe. Those of you that are traveling Alcoa Highway, they're working a wreck, Robin. Still southbound Alcoa Highway near Topside Road. You're still backed up past John Sevier Highway. A wreck on Topside Road at

0: run county to Alcoa, Maryville, Springfield, Eagleton Village, up to Rockford. And again, extra time needed if you're traveling Alcoa Highway southbound trying to make it to the airport. Hey, we've got some water problems in East Tennessee, so stop washing your face with liquid sandpaper. 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
1: Good morning, Pete. Thank you so much for keeping us updated. In Kingston, a man is in custody after a police pursuit and armed standoff at an apartment complex. Police say 41-year-old Leroy Thornton III was arrested Saturday night after allegedly pointing a handgun at an officer, then later barricading himself at the Scottish Arms Apartments. During negotiations, Thornton repeatedly told officers he was hearing voices before surrendering peacefully. Authorities recovered 4 pistols and 2 rifles from that scene. Thousands of acres of land have been scorched by a brush fire in Nevada near the California border.
2: The tough thing is the explosive development that we had Saturday night into Sunday. That's when the size of this fire really jumped, and it's burning very close to Reno, prompted mandatory evacuations, giving residents very little time to grab what they could and get out. As we went to bed last night, still looking at 0% containment, over 15,000 acres. So again, it was the big increase in the winds that led to that explosive growth with this fire Saturday night into Sunday morning. Speaking of the wind direction, it's very key, especially when you consider Reno. That's where we have a lot of people living. And if we see a wind shift, not only could that change the direction of the fire growth, but it's going to bring in the poor air quality with the smoke.
1: More than 23 square miles have been scorched by the Hawk Fire so far. A special master has denied an emergency motion filed by death row inmate Krista Gail Pike seeking to reopen a hearing challenging Tennessee's lethal injection protocol. Pike's attorneys argued that a physician involved in a previous execution should not participate in hers, but special master Mark Ward ruled that the doctor's future involvement remains uncertain. Pike's legal team has called the decision disappointing, vowing to continue challenging the state's execution procedures. An unexpected political meeting is grabbing attention.
3: President Trump's son-in-law, Jared Kushner, reportedly met with House Minority Leader Hakeem Jeffries in New York several weeks ago. Their discussion included immigration, housing, and the cost of living. The talks could take on more significance if Democrats win the House majority in the midterms. Jeffries is the frontrunner to become Speaker if that happens.
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4: Temperatures as you're heading out the door will be nice and mild, but as we head into the afternoon, we'll be warming into the low to mid 80s. We'll stay mostly sunny with nice and dry conditions. As we head overnight, temperatures will fall to the low 60s. Heading into your Tuesday, expect the temperatures to warm back up, with summer returning by the weekend. From the WVLT First Alert Weather Center, I'm meteorologist Megan Desmal.
1: Currently, we do have sunny skies in Knoxville. It is 66 degrees. I'm Robin Joffe, back to the Phil Show, News Talk 98.7 WOKI.
0: At 8:05, a little bit of good news. All damaged vehicles have been moved off of I-40 eastbound between Cedar Bluff and West Hills, but you're still packed in now, coming out of Loudoun County, out of West Knox County, all the way by West Hills, and then into downtown. Also still working direct southbound on Alcoa Highway topside. We'll check back in a few minutes. 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
10: Good morning. Thank you, Lord, for another it's a great day. Whew. A great day. Humidity lower. It's 64 outside with the sunshine. I am Phil Williams. I love you. Nothing you can do about it. Did you know that today, August the 24th, is the most popular day for calling in sick or off work, I can't make it today. August the 24th. I don't know why. I don't know why. I know this here, it's a gorgeous day. Be a great day to go to the park. It would be a tremendous day to wet a line or tee it up or sit outside with your cup of coffee this morning. And I certainly hope you have made time to do that. Although, and you probably should, because 40 West, you had a big accident around Bridgewater. Alcohol Highway southbound, heading to the airport, you had a wreck there at Topside, backed up, Yeah. So maybe, you can blame traffic if you want to be a little late for work today. I'm not saying call in sick. I say call in well. I'm not going to be there today. Not going to do it, boss. Sorry. Not going to happen. But August 24th is the most popular day on the calendar, according to all of the people who do that research. They have, a lot of time on their hands. August the 24th. For me, it may be like, I don't know, maybe, and I hate to do this, I hate to take off Friday, so you can have a Labor Day 4-day weekend because I'd miss Tyler Ivins with a Vol report. Tough job, tough decision. But boy, howdy, a day off is in my future, I guarantee that. I guarantee it. You'll hear Bob Thomas or Weasel or somebody here. I need a day. And I haven't taken vacation, so I don't know. We'll see. We will see. Random Phil Show fun fact. Did you know that it's been more than two decades now since a human being has beaten a computer in a chess tournament? And a robot just beat Usain Bolt's time running. As Langdon says sometimes, I for one welcome our new robot overlords. All right, you send your kids to college. And Oh, man. Now, a lot of kids today, daddy or mama put money in the account and they take the debit card everywhere. They never have cash. You know what? When I was in college, when I was doing that, around that age, I never had cash either. But that's because I spent, I mean, you had $5. You thought, okay, I can go to McDonald's. I can do this. That's it. One of the things, I guess, that you begin to learn in college, whether you want to or not, is budgeting money. Budgeting money. Now, there are those moms who put together Mom's Emergency Kit. This is a great idea. Nissin Foods is the maker of cup noodles and Dash, the maker of fun appliances, but they put out what they're calling the Dorm Survival Kit. We've all eaten the ramen noodles or the, I mean, we've, you know, you ain't got no money. I mean, I've even opened up a can of green beans one time because I didn't have no money. I didn't have none to eat. I opened up green beans. And for somebody like me, it's a big deal. Limited edition bundle comes with a 6-pack of cup noodles and 2 appliances, a rapid egg cooker, and an insulated electric kettle. This rapid egg cooker can soft boil up to 7 eggs in under 10 minutes. Can it reheat pizza? Mm-hmm. The cup noodles The cup noodles X-Dash Dorm Survival Kit. 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It's $70. They say it's a value of $135. They didn't say how many would be available. You know, most dorm rooms now, or mom, I mean, you can buy a microwave for $40, one of those little ones, and I'm guessing that the noodles and things of that nature, you know what else you could do, kids? I mean, you could actually go to the store, a real store, and buy, like, eggs and potatoes and stuff like that, and cook it. I didn't know that until I was this many years old. I mean, that's what you get it, right? When you didn't think about that. All you wanted to eat was, you didn't want to cook anything. You wanted a burger. You wanted a pizza. And that's why I never had any money. Until that one fateful day, I opened a can of green beans and went, you know, this is really not that bad. It wasn't a cheeseburger, but you know what? I survived, and probably you and your kids will too. Idiot of the day coming up. You know, not every criminal considers their wardrobe, but sometimes their wardrobe is what gets them caught. Phil Schoen, News Talk 98.7. Jeff said, are you going to have vanilla ice cream with your peach cobbler? Yes, vanilla bean. Probably Scotty Mayfield, I'm guessing. Phil Schoen, News Talk 98.7 WOKI. It's been busy this morning. Here is Pete Michaels.
11: Hey, Phil, another wreck came in. What time is it? 8:15, about 3 minutes ago. Downtown West Boulevard at Gleason. That's going to turn out and be another crash with injury. Yes, we did have a wreck. You're stuck in a slower-than-normal backup, an I-40 eastbound from the Loudoun County line all the way to Pella City Parkway. Had lanes blocked earlier near Cedar Bluff and West Hills, but those lanes have been reopened. Yes, there was a crash. Southbound Alcoa Highway, you've been running late to the airport from an earlier wreck there topside. Those lanes open, starting to pick up pace a little bit. A headache like you get every morning in outbound Pella City Parkway, Edgemore Road, 640 at 40. That'll be right through the heart of downtown. Gay Street closed downtown between Wall and Clinch, a utility project in that area. Attention, business owners, contractors, why would you pay the IRS in January when you could claim your 179 tax deduction by replacing your old vehicles with like new ones from work trucks on Clinton Highway? 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
4: High temperatures will be in the mid-80s, looking at lower humidity and staying nice and dry throughout the day with mostly sunny skies. From the WVLT First Alert Weather Center, I'm meteorologist Megan Desmall.
1: A Sevier County Corrections officer has been fired and arrested after authorities say he was drinking alcohol while armed at a Seymour High School football game. The U.S.-Canada trade dispute is escalating with no new talks planned and both sides are digging in. Robin Joffe, News Talk 98.7, WOKI.
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10: Absolutely beautiful morning. UV index probably going to be pretty high today. Humidity a little bit lower. And I don't know if this sun and all the people are distracted from the weekend or what, but we've had some issues this morning. Pete Michaels, go.
0: Let's just add the new stuff to it. People hurt. Kings to Pike at Gallagher V Road. Folks are injured. Moody Avenue at Chapman. Another injury wreck. Ball Camp Pike close to Hardin Valley Road. All in the last 3 or 4 minutes. Phil, I'll check back at about 6.
10: All right. Gosh, man, this is not a fun morning as far as traffic is concerned. Now, we got some guys coming in. Ales for Ales. Ales for ALZ. And it's an Alzheimer's fundraiser. Guess what? They're stuck in traffic, so we'll get them. We're going to give some tickets to the Fairway coming up here. The Tennessee Valley Fair. Excuse me. I had to get a slurp of coffee. I stayed outside all weekend and got the, you know, the allergies again. Who cares? But, you know, like I said, you got to be careful. So they're caught in traffic. And we got Tyler Ivins in the 9. We got Tyler today, Friday, Monday, then Friday. And I guess I don't know when, and we'll ask him when he thinks. And there was some speculation it could have happened this past weekend, but it didn't. That in naming the starting quarterback. We've all got an idea. It's nothing's official. And truly, I haven't been to a scrimmage or I don't know what's going on. So I can't say I like one better than the other at this time. I think we all got a feeling. But we don't know. All right. Ladies and gentlemen, the Phil Show is on News Talk 98.7. Fair tickets on the way right now. Idiot of the day.
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10: I still not 100% from 5 surgeries, and especially in my left wrist and arm. So I wear a compression glove on it just about all the time. And, of course, I get a lot of ribbing. Hey, what you doing, man? Trying to blame Michael Jackson? You know, Landon, that never ceases to be funny, does it?
18: Hilarious. Mm-hmm.
10: So this here criminal, this idiot that we're going to talk about, I don't know if he was going for some kind of Michael Jackson look, or maybe he had some tendon transfers or something like that. Police in Florida are investigating a robbery where a gunman wearing a, quote, single glove made off with cash from a gas station. He went in, used some sort of ruse, as a good word, to distract the clerk before brandishing a firearm and demanding money. He got about $670 and ran off. Police hadn't found him, but the description is fascinating. Police say this smooth criminal had been wearing, yes, one white glove, a tan sun hat, a white medical mask, a light green shirt, and black pants. Well, I guess he was going for the Michael Jackson vibe. Traffic has been a nightmare this morning. It continues as we toss and turn with Pete Michaels.
0: Latest wreck of the last 60 seconds. 40 westbound off-ramp to 17th Street at Ayler Avenue. Part of that is blocked, and traffic is at a near standstill, Phil, around Sutherland Avenue, Liberty Street Division. Trying to figure out what's going on. I'll check back in about 7 minutes.

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1: And he ended up picking up both officers. And then he goes, which way am I going? They go that way. He said he was surprised and shocked. The officer got into his vehicle, ordered him to pursue the suspect. He said, I was running on adrenaline. I would be too. Well, they've got the guy. Now, the guy's telling his story and all on the news. And his wife said, I'm afraid. You know, it's not going to happen again tomorrow. I'm sorry. That's just a once-in-a-lifetime kind of thing. But they've always got to interview all the family members and, you know, get that great reaction. Well, that reaction from them because they need video because they all can't read anymore. Great to have you on the Phil Show on News Talk 98.7 WOKI. Someone asked in a private email to me, he said, I have a peanut allergy. You said the cure could be worse than the disease. What did you mean? You remember? If you have a nut allergy, one of the ways to cure it, oh gosh. Yeah, I mean, you can make all your own jokes you want. If you get someone else's poop without it, and then you enter it into your body the way it came out. And supposedly it gets into your intestines and then it kills, you know, whatever makes you not. Well, I mean, we all want to live a long time. Saying, you know what? If I got a nut allergy, that's what I got to do. Sorry, not. I can't have nuts.
2: Yeah, I think I just eliminate it from my diet.
1: Right? Just like, I want to live a long time. I don't want nuts. It's not worth it to me to get a poop enema so I can have nuts. The world's oldest living human being turned 117 this past Friday. And I love her attitude. She said she's still experiencing, quote, many firsts, including stroking a llama.
2: Oh, okay. All right.
1: You ever patted the wrists off?
2: Yeah.
1: They stink to high heaven.
2: Hey, that was on my dating profile when I was still doing online dating.
1: What's that?
2: Very soft, but stinks to high heaven.
1: Like a llama?
2: Mm-hmm.
1: And here we go. Pizza Hut for football season, changing its name to Hut.
2: Oh, I see what they did there.
1: Hut!
2: Yeah.
1: I'm guessing there's got to be some sort of television radio campaign to go with this.
2: One would imagine.
1: Hut! Hut! Phil Schultz, News Talk, 98.7.
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0: Good morning. It is 8:30. Temperatures at 65 degrees. Sunny skies in Knoxville. News Talk 98.7 WOKI. I'm Robin Joffe. Now let's go out on the roads for a check of our traffic. How are things out there now, Pete?
1: Now you've got to move to the right lanes to get by a crash at I-40 westbound near Alcoa Highway. Fire department has the left shoulder and the left two lanes completely blocked on 40 westbound near Alcoa Highway. It also could be a duplicate call, but they were talking about a wreck at I-40 westbound off of 17th at Ayler. It could turn out to be a duplicate. I saw a couple of vehicles tangled up together, maybe disabled 17th at Ayler Avenue. So

0: 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Boulder City Finance says paying rent is like detailing a rental car. 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Robin, good morning.
1: Good morning, Pete. Thanks for that update. Tennessee Bureau of Investigation is highlighting the success of automated license plate recognition technology while stressing safeguards on its use. TBI says the system has helped locate missing children and vulnerable adults, also identify wanted fugitives, and advance major criminal investigations. Officials say the ALPR data does provide investigative leads, not evidence, and is only used by trained personnel for documented public safety purposes under strict oversight and auditing requirements. Trade talks between the U.S. and Canada have collapsed, with retaliatory tariffs on American goods set to take effect in September.
2: Canadian Prime Minister Mark Carney says that the U.S. changed the terms of the agreements at the last moment and that hindered Canada's other trade deals. With no agreement Saturday, the U.S.'s 50% tariffs went into effect on about $20 billion worth of Canadian products. Canada calling this an attack and announced its response. It will match Washington's tariffs dollar for dollar starting on September 8th. Carney adding that this is a choice he made reluctantly for people on both sides of the border.
3: We recognize that some U.S. companies and some U.S. states are innocent bystanders in a dispute that they did not want.
2: Carney saying that the U.S. is asking too much.
1: Just a reminder that we do have an 8-day closure of a section of Gay Street that goes actually through next Monday. It began yesterday. Gay Street will be closed between Wall Avenue and Clinch Avenue, and this is because of crane staging and lift operations at the Embassy Suites and Miller's Building. New traffic restrictions are taking effect today around Eaton Elementary and North Middle School in Loudoun County. The sheriff's office says afternoon congestion near Highway 70 and Hickory Creek Road has become unsafe, prompting the assignment of two additional deputies during school dismissal. Vehicles will no longer be allowed to park, stop, wait, or line up along the roadway before pickup. Deputies say the goal is to improve safety and keep traffic moving.
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1: U.S. stock futures slipped ahead of an action-packed week featuring NVIDIA earnings, also the Federal Reserve's Jackson Hole Symposium. The Trump administration is also expected to announce the details of new economic sanctions against Iran. In pre-market trading, S&P futures are down almost 12 points. The Dow is down 32 points, while NASDAQ is down almost 161 points. Let's get a check of our forecast now with WVLT meteorologist Megan Desmal.
5: We're starting off the week with low humidity and temperatures making it into the low to mid 80s. Mostly sunny skies are expected, staying nice and dry. As we head into your Tuesday, temperatures begin to warm up, and then by the end of the week, the upper 80s settle in. Humidity will return on Wednesday. From the WVLT First Alert Weather Center, I'm meteorologist Megan Desmal.
1: Sunny skies, 65 degrees in Knoxville. I'm Robin Joffe, back to the Phil Show, News Talk 98.7 WOKI.
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19: Cold beer, hello. I got something to say.
20: Booyah.
19: I can't keep you long.
20: But I can put you away.
21: Good morning. Thank you, Lord, for a great day. It's the Phil Show. I am Phil Williams. Lindsay Davis is here. She's the owner and a manager of the Casual Pint North Shore. Good morning, my darling.
22: Good morning, Phil.
21: It's a beautiful day.
22: Oh, it's gorgeous. The temperature is fantastic.
21: What time does the Casual Pint open?
22: 11.
21: Okay, I was going to say. It's not long. It's 2 hours.
22: A little over 2 hours. Yeah.
21: It should be 65 now.
22: Yeah, perfect
21: should be
22: patio
21: a
22: weather.
21: Good, that's where I was going. Patty, oh, God. Bring me something good from the bar menu. Come on out here. Casual Pint, one of many taverns, breweries participating in Ales for Alls. Ales for Alls. This is, I think, the third year?
22: Yes, sir.
21: Fighting Alzheimer's. And this money stays locally, right?
22: Yes.
21: It helps Alzheimer's.
22: Yes, it does. It's Alzheimer's Tennessee, or Alzheimer's Association, excuse me. And a lot of the money goes towards actually research.
21: Well, and you can visit these participating breweries. You can actually go on a tour. There's how many of them? 17?
22: 17.
21: 17? Wow, that's pretty cool. Look, and I was talking to Lindsay off the air. There are very few families, very few, that have not been affected by Alzheimer's, dementia, whatever you want to call it. But this is the third year, and this is the entire month of August, so we're getting in on the back end of this. Talk about what's the best scenario of folks helping the Alzheimer's Association with Ales for Alls?
22: Sure. So actually visit some of the participating locations like Orange Hat, Soiree, Bloodstripe, us. We have various locations that are participating, so you can actually go on to the Ales for Alls Facebook page and see all the participating locations. And then when you go into the location, ask for a passport. You will have to do a donation. Any donation is awesome. And then you'll get a stamp. So as you get your stamps, you need to get at least 6, and then you will get a free T-shirt come walk day.
21: 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They got an ale trail, but it doesn't have, this is a different thing.
22: It's a different thing.
21: This is a different thing, but you can get that thing stamped. I tell you what, this is a handy guide that you got with the passport, but there's so many. Golly, you said Orange Hat, High Wire. Obviously, the Casual Pint, Flock, Alliance, Fred's around the corner, old buddy there, and so many others that I can't even tell. They need to change their logos. Oh, Zool, there's Zool, and all of that. Now, Mark is caught in traffic. Mark?
22: Dolanak.
21: Okay.
22: He's the inspiration Mark. behind the Ales for Alls.
21: So. Obviously a relative.
22: He is not. He's a friend.
21: No. Obviously, a relative had Alzheimer's.
22: Oh,
21: then.
22: I'm sorry.
21: What I'm thinking.
22: Yes.
21: No. I did. I may have led you the wrong way.
22: Yes.
21: But how did he? You said he's the inspiration. So probably a relative inspired him.
22: Yes, absolutely. I'm not sure of his story, but I can tell you that what led me personally to this cause is my grandmother. She passed away from Alzheimer's. She battled it for quite some time, and God bless my mom for taking care of her. Because it is not an easy task.
21: No, it is not an easy task.
22: Yeah.
21: You know, this initiative, basically, it's all volunteer. You can get a T-shirt. You can go to the website, the Ales for Alls. That's a good-looking shirt, as a matter of fact. And that money goes the same place the beer does.
22: Yes. So we have various events that are happening around town. So since the beginning of August, and then this is the last week of everything happening. So, yeah, all the proceeds that all these locations raise goes towards Alzheimer's Association. And the website for the L's for All's, Knox.org.
21: Okay.
22: And you can donate there, and you can also donate at alls.org.
21: Yeah, AMC. I just gaggled it, and then there it was, you know, and all of that. Now, as a owner and manager of Casual Pint North Shore, you open at 11, you go in, you do this, the other, give me your job description. What do you do on a daily basis? What you going to do today?
22: Yes.
21: Yes, everything.
22: So it's from scheduling payroll, making sure that the restaurant's set up, everything supplied, getting our food menus ready, making sure that the kitchen's up and functional, right? And making sure that the most important thing is take care of our customers and our community.
21: Lindsay Davis from Casual Pint. Lindsay is, I was telling you, I went to one in Sevierville not long ago. Tell me about, what is your favorite thing to eat? What, I mean, if we were sitting outside, and we were enjoying the patio. Gosh, I would have to look at the beer menu to see what I would get. But once I do that, what food would I order?
22: I like the spicy Thai flatbread myself.
21: Spicy Thai flatbread.
22: Yes.
21: I can't even say it. Now, I'm totally sober as far as you know. Wow.
22: Yeah.
21: What else on the menu?
22: You got an order of Polliner.
21: Right? Who the what?
22: Polliner. It's Oktoberfest season.
21: Oh, yeah. I got you. We finally got Mark here, who was in traffic. Mark, his last name is?
0: Dolniak.
21: There you go. Yes, Mark sir. Is here. Tell me about the inspiration for Ales for Alls.
0: Oh, my gosh. So this is our third year doing the Ales for Alls beer trail. The inspiration really came from a trip that I took to Amsterdam, believe it or not. They have a walking beer trail there where you have to visit four breweries within 24 hours. And they'll give you a free t-shirt. Okay. Well, we have plenty of breweries here. We have plenty of pubs, bars, that kind of thing. And I've been participating or volunteering with the Alzheimer's Association. This is my sixth year now. And so after that trip to Amsterdam, I was like, how can I kind of incorporate that and try to make it a fundraiser for the Alzheimer's Association? Well, Sarah Dixon, who is our program manager, I took the idea to her. Mm-hmm. And she was like, let's run with it. Let's try to get the community more involved with the Alzheimer's Association.
21: Well, here in East Tennessee, you guys have done pickleball. I mean, you've done a lot of stuff.
0: Oh, yeah.
21: And I was telling Lindsay, and she was talking about her grandmother, and I was talking about my wife's mother. And, very few families are not, very few families have not been affected by Alzheimer's. How about you?
0: I lost my mom. Yeah.
21: Your mom.
0: I did.
21: Oh,
0: yes.
21: Wow.
0: In 2021. She was diagnosed in 2014 with early onset dementia or Alzheimer's. The disease progressed. She ended up in a memory care home. And then COVID really, really did impact us really hard. She caught it. She had to transfer to another facility, and that's it. It ultimately took her there.
21: So now on this trail, you go into any of the 17 breweries mentioned, they'll give you the passport. Now, if you get it stamped so many times, you get a free shirt.
0: That's the way it works. But to get the passport, you got to make a donation to the Alzheimer's Association.
21: Okay.
0: So at every venue, there are little table tents and flyers posted around, and you would scan that QR code. Once you make that donation, you show the bartender the receipt that you've done so. They'll hand you a passport, and you're off to the races.
21: Well, and I can say, and then you can also donate at the website, and all of that. Now, that being said, can you not stretch it into past Labor Day? Because you got a lot of people visiting for ball game. Just saying, I don't know how Lindsay and the other bars feel about it, but...
0: Well, we make it a month-long activity. So, you have August 1st to 31st to do it. I was actually at Casual Pint Sevierville this past weekend.
21: Okay.
0: And the ladies there are like, I've already done my stamps. I said, well, how'd you do it? She goes, well, we all loaded in a car. We drove to Knoxville, and we spent the day, and we were done. So
21: wow. So they just went on a driving, well, we recommend
0: an Uber.
21: Yes.
0: Yes.
21: Or designated driver.
0: Right.
21: Alzheimer's Association Tennessee Chapter. Lindsay, Mark, I thank you very, very, very much. I wish we'd have known about this, and I don't know whose fault. It doesn't matter whose fault. I want to know about it next year, early August.
0: Yes.
21: So we need to rock this
0: thing. Oh, yeah. Well, we actually start planning in January.
21: Okay.
0: So it takes, you know, a good 8 months to get us here, getting the venues and bars on board, the breweries on board, talking to them, getting the media out there, creating the flyers, the posters, all that, the passports. I mean, it's all done by volunteers with Alzheimer's.
21: But you've also got some great partners with these bars and breweries.
0: We do.
21: Lindsay, pleasure to meet you. Mark, pleasure.
0: Thank you.
21: Thank you, guys.
22: And
21: you know what? And I know we thank you for what you're doing. You're putting legs on a prayer.
0: Yes.
21: That's what you're doing right
0: That's there. Right. We're giving hope.
22: Thank you,
21: sir. There you go.
0: And making memories.
21: Yeah. Amen to that. Yeah.
0: Amen.
21: All right. Coming up, we got to give these tickets away to the fair because we got to get Tyler Ivins in the 9 with a Vol report. We got a lot still to do on the Phil Show. And Pete Michaels has been one busy individual this morning.
2: Yeah, I'll tell you what. Anybody that tells you traffic is not worse than ever around here is really full of it. Matter of fact, it's going to get a lot worse before it gets better in the near future. This morning, long list of wrecks. I'll mention a few. Kingston Pike at Gallaherty Road, Moody Avenue at Chapman, Ball Camp Pike at Hardin Valley Road. They're moving this wreck on 40 westbound near Alcoa Highway. At times, they'll have lanes blocked. That's one reason why traffic westbound is backed up all the way back past Cherry Street, longer than normal on 640, busier than normal, and on Chapman Highway on Nealon Drive. And also, Phil, they've had light cycle delays with road work on Sutherland Avenue around Liberty Street and Division Street. It's an adult pajama party. The adult PJ party with the Penguins is this Saturday at Ripley's Aquarium, but you must be 21 or older to attend this event. Be a lot of fun. Google Ripley's Aquarium, the Smokies for details. I'll see you Saturday. 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
3: High temperatures will be in the mid-80s, looking at lower humidity and staying nice and dry throughout the day with mostly sunny skies. From the WVLT First Alert Weather Center, I'm meteorologist Megan Desmall.
1: A Jefferson City woman has pleaded guilty in Kentucky in connection with the death of her newborn son. House Democratic Leader Hakeem Jeffries and Jared Kushner holding private meetings as the White House is looking beyond the midterm elections. I'm Robin Jaffe, News Talk 98.7 WOKI.
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21: Let's start right now with caller 5. Let's start with caller five. That way the streamers get in. My question, what's the best concert you've ever seen at the Tennessee Valley Fair? Because I remember a lot of great ones, actually, really good ones. What's the best concert you've seen at the Tennessee Valley Fair? We'll start with caller 5-656-2946. 656-2-WIN. 656-2946. And you know, this varies from generation to generation. Because back in the day when I was working rock radio, I introduced several of the shows. Gosh. And being backstage, and like I said, I think I've even mentioned it before, the best I saw, because they did everything, was Charlie Daniels Band. And I don't know that you could meet anyone any nicer than the Charlie Daniels. I don't think you could meet anybody nicer. All right. Now, this year they got their T.I. and Moon something. They got some concerts there. And then I don't know. Most of those, I guess, are free with the fair admission, or they used to be. I don't know if they are. I don't even know. But what we've got is a family four-pack. A family four-pack. For you and your family, you go, maybe enjoy a show, the ride, the rides, and get food on a stick. I like food on a stick. Michelle on the live line. Michelle, good morning. Welcome.
4: Good morning.
21: You know,
4: how are you doing?
21: I'm doing good. I'm too blessed to be depressed. This year they got like Moon Taxi, T.I., and some other, some other artists that are there. Now, Michelle, I might be able to tell close. I might get close to your age by what you tell me right now. We won't go there. We won't go there.
4: Okay.
21: All right.
4: Okay.
21: Now, and Tracy Byrd's coming this year, and Tucker Wetmore, Avery Anna. Don't know who that is. Braxton Keith, which sounds like his first name should be his last name. Michelle, what's your best memory of the fair, best show?
4: It would probably have to be Loverboy.
21: You know what? For some reason, I thought you were going to say Loverboy. I think that, that place was, all over the sides of the hill. I mean, that place was packed. Loverboy, you win a family four-pack of tickets to the Tennessee Valley Fair, the 11th through the 20th. Chilhowie Park, Tennessee Valley Fair site. Are you looking forward to any show this year?
4: No, not really.
21: Okay. Just going to take you. You know, there's beer garden now, you know.
4: Yeah.
21: I tell you, we were talking, Landon. I just sit up there right at the Jacobs Building on that little landing there, have your cold one, and watch people.
4: Watch people.
21: Watch humans. And, you know, and maybe just bet, all right, I bet the next person who comes by wearing a red shirt will have food on a stick. I mean, you can have all sorts of things. I mean, Kelsey has nothing on us betting on that. Michelle, I love you, and nothing you can do about it. Going to put you on hold. Land is going to get you tickets and all of that. You may have heard now, no Bonnaroo this year, next year, no Bonnaroo. So I'm going to do the Philapalooza or the Fillaroo. Basically, I'm commandeering now. I'm getting a field, and we'll just all get drunk and high in a field. I'll bring a Bluetooth. It is going to be a hootenanny, ladies and gentlemen. Tyler Ivins, any insight on who's going to be the starting quarterback? Well, we'll ask him that question and more. We'll ask him that question and more coming up on The Phil Show, News Talk 98.7.
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3: July 21st, 1873. In the deep woods of Adair, Iowa, the silence of the prairie was met with a screech of grinding metal as a steam engine hurtled off the tracks. Jesse James and his gang had just committed the first train robbery in the American West. It marked the rise of the outlaw as a dark celebrity, a figure who reveled in the chaos of a changing nation. Jesse James, the man who started all of it, was living under an assumed name in St. Joseph, Missouri. He had retired from the road, but the reward on his head was too tempting for a fellow outlaw by the name of Robert Ford. As Jesse turned his back to straighten a picture frame on the wall, Ford drew his weapon. The legend was ended by a coward's bullet in his own living room. For more, go to foxnewspodcast.com. I'm Bill Hemmer. 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
6: Good morning. It is 9 o'clock. Temperatures at 69 degrees. Sunny skies in Knoxville. News Talk 98.7 WOKI. I'm Robin Jaffe. Now let's go out on the roads for a check of our traffic. Here is Pete Michaels.
7: If you didn't leave early this morning, you're running late. Still many backups, including westbound trying to make it to downtown, northbound on Chapman Highway, coming around 640. Parts of Alcoa Highway may be extra pickup drop-off. Gate Street completely closed for the next 5 or 6 days between Wall and Clinch, downtown Knoxville. When the storms hit, door knockers from out of state trying to make a quick buck, cut corners, and take your money and disappear. When trust matters, remember David Barnett, Barnett Roofing.
6: Thanks, Pete. Fortunately, no one was injured after a boat caught fire on Fort Loudon Lake near Concord Marina in West Knox County. Emergency crews were called to that scene yesterday morning. They found the vessel engulfed in flames about 100 yards offshore. Rural Metro firefighters, assisted by the Knox County Rescue Squad, extinguished the blaze from the water. Officials say at least 6 people were on board, but everyone safely evacuated before the boat drifted to shore. The cause of the fire does remain under investigation. The father of a sailor aboard the USS Abraham Lincoln has been detained by immigration officials.
8: Joshua Aviles is a U.S. sailor who's been at sea in the Middle East on board the USS Abraham Lincoln for 9 months and said in a Facebook post that his father, Luis Manuel Aviles Roa, was taken into federal immigration detention. Homeland Security officials say Roa, originally from Nicaragua, was detained in Key West, Florida and had entered the U.S. illegally. They say he'll be in ICE detention awaiting removal proceedings. Aviles said the family had been waiting for his father's green card to be approved, saying, quote, I don't know how I can mentally continue working 12-plus hour days knowing that my dad is somewhere possibly being treated like a criminal. The Lincoln has not made a port call in more than 200 days, a modern-day record. Tanya J. Powers, Fox News.
6: Knox County residents can support local schools just by eating out. The 23rd annual Dine Out for Education takes place tomorrow, and that does have the participating restaurants. You can go to Knox Schools for a list of those restaurants. Organizers say this event has raised nearly $25,000 annually. 10% of the sales goes to partners in education programs. Thousands of pet owners are affected by a new dog food recall. Fox's Sue Guzman with the details.
9: Dog owners are urged to check their cabinets after thousands of cases of canned dog food sold in the U.S. and Canada were recalled over potential metal contamination. Prom Family Foods recalling roughly 5,800 cases of 2 wet food products after receiving reports of the metal contamination. The FDA says there were no reported injuries, but The voluntary recall involves Fromm Turkey Pate Wet Dog Food and Fromm Diner Classics Milo's Meatloaf Pate Wet Dog Food. Both have a Best Buy date of March 2029. Customers are urged to stop feeding it to their dogs and return it to a retailer. Sue Guzman, Fox News.
6: Let's get a check of our forecast now with WVLT meteorologist Megan Desmal.
10: Temperatures as you're heading out the door will be nice and mild, but as we head into the afternoon, we'll be warming into the low to mid 80s. We'll stay mostly sunny with nice and dry conditions. As we head overnight, temperatures will fall to the low 60s. Heading into your Tuesday, expect the temperatures to warm back up with summer returning by the weekend. For the WVLT First Alert Weather Center, I'm meteorologist Megan Desmal.
6: Currently sunny skies, 69 degrees in Knoxville. I'm Robin Joffe, back to the Phil Show, News Talk 98.7. 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
20: Only 12 more sleeps. only 12 more sleeps. Breaking news this morning, as of about 5 minutes ago. And I don't know if this is a big surprise, really. Five-star true freshman Faison Brandon wins the starting quarterback job for Tennessee. This was updated just at 9 o'clock. At 9 o'clock, as you know, Faison and redshirt freshman George McIntyre have been competing for the jobs at spring ball, I guess. The Paladins come to town. The last time a true freshman was named starting quarterback, it was 04 and Brent Schaefer. There's a trivia question. Yeah. And I like I said, I don't know that this surprises a lot of people, but rare company. Rare company. And at Grimsley High School in North Carolina, Brandon Faison was one of the most prolific dual threats in high school history. He threw for about 7,500 yards and 90 touchdowns and rushed for 1,494 yards and 24 touchdowns. 12 more sleeps. Now, normally we would be getting Tyler Ivins on, but with this breaking news, he may be heading over, well, to interview someone at UT. Could be Josh, could be Faison, could be the OC, I don't know. But, yeah, it's a pretty, I mean, this just broke at the time that Tyler normally joins us. So there is indeed that. But as I said, only 12 more sleeps. And I think Tyler thought this might have, and I kind of thought it might have happened Friday, but with 12 more sleeps to go 13 days, I guess this is about the time that, and because we've seen these quarterback battles with Josh Heupel before, if history is any indicator, today would be the day to do it, or yesterday, or Saturday. But Tyler Ivins, first of all, welcome, you handsome rascal. And I don't know if this is a shock to anybody, but it might be to some people.
0: Hang on, Phil.
20: Okay.
0: I'm looking. No, I would like to report there is no orange smoke coming from the chimneys of the University of Tennessee facility. They have not named a new quarterback yet.
20: According to Channel 8 and everybody else, Faison Brandon is your guy. So,
0: he is the guy. The official announcement has not come down yet.
20: Well, yes, it has. It just came down right now. The Faison Brandon era begins, beating out George McIntyre. This comes, it came from Channel 8, and they're quoted, Chris Lowe.
0: You're breaking news.
20: Well,
0: you broke the news before I did.
20: Well, honestly, I thought you knew. I figured that may be why you were hard to get a hold of. I didn't know maybe you were going to go interview Heupel or Faison or the OC or somebody. Last time Tennessee had a freshman was Brent Schaefer in 2004. That's a name. I mean, you could have held a gun to my head, and I couldn't pull.
0: Right.
20: My brain probably would not have pulled that out. All right. Well, so now that you know, but I think you pretty much, I think that was, because when we talked Friday, you thought that Faison or the quarterback would be named either maybe Friday, Saturday, but here it comes on Monday morning with 12 more sleeps to go. And so this is about, I mean, history is any indicator. This is about when Josh Heupel pulls the trigger, and probably a good thing right now. Talk a little bit about the timing of it, Tyler Ivins. And, you know, going forward, I think it's a good thing for the team to know you're up.
0: Yeah, look, as you already alluded to, it was become more and more evident throughout practices, throughout the scrimmages, that Faison Brandon was going to win this job. Let's actually just take a deeper dive on how Faison Brandon won this job. It was because Faison Brandon did what he needed to do to stay ahead of Jordan McIntyre, but he never distanced himself. Now, I feel like I'm coming on today and I'm pouring cold water on it because people want to hear what they want to hear.
20: Mm-hmm.
0: You know, I've always heard in this industry, people listen to the radio and people hear the radio. So what people are hearing me say right now is, oh, so Faison just never pulled ahead, or Faison just wasn't as bad as George was. I don't think it was so much of that as who gives us the best opportunity to win right now. Because let's just be completely honest with each other right now. This was a competition where both quarterbacks performed adequate. One just performed without fewer mistakes. George McIntyre had a pick six in the game, in the scrimmage on Saturday.
20: Mm-hmm.
0: Amazon branding gives you more of a higher upside. And as I've highlighted every Monday and Friday that I join you, Phil, we go into a calendar in 2026, the most difficult calendar you've had, a tennis schedule of 40 years, you need somebody who gives you higher ceiling opportunities. Mm-hmm. Faison Brandon just fits that bill better than George McIntyre. It's very easy and as simple as that.
20: In the scrimmages you've seen Tyler Robbins, have you seen the new starting quarterback, Faison Brandon, use his legs to elude defensive, or have you seen him use his legs for, well, what?
0: They don't allow us to see scrimmage, but I may or may not know one or two people who are in those scrimmages every day, mm-hmm. or in those practices every day. And what Faison Brandon has been able to do, in fact, that use his legs. Now, I'll just say right now what it comes down to, and I've already had people yesterday and today say, is Faison automatically going to win the job because of the price tag that comes with him with the NIL deal? No, that is not the case. We've already seen Texas 2 years ago leave Arch Manning on the bench. He was earning an alleged $4.5 to $6 million. Really? Leave that as that is. Well, the reason why that Faison Brandon won this job is pretty simple. There were a lot of things that came with George McIntyre. One, he holds onto the ball too long, and it was creating coverage sacks. George McIntyre was holding onto the ball too long, and it was leading to offensive holding penalties by the five guys in front of him. There's just George, who maybe he has a better grasp playbook, but he has a longer throwing motion. It takes it just a kick longer to get out. Faison, a quicker release, a quicker gun when you pull the trigger. Plus, he has that ability to extend plays with his legs because if things do break down, Faison has that chance to be able to still help you move the chains. You already brought up Brent Shaper once this afternoon or this morning. Shaper won the job in 2004 from Ainge, but Eric ended up coming back in a game or two later, mm-hmm. stealing the job from him, mm-hmm. and then using that momentum to the Florida victory, and then the rest is history for Ainge's career. Look, do I believe that the hay's in the barn? Yes, Faison Brandon's starting. That's already been announced by Chris Lowe, hat tip by him. But come on, the opponent that you're getting against Furman, yeah. you're also going to see George McIntyre in that game. But I think really what this is doing, Phil, and I'm not bringing any news here to you, is who's your starting quarterback against not just Furman, but what it also tells you is who's your starting quarterback against Georgia Tech. My personal opinion, if you really want to see how well these quarterbacks are going to fare, we're not going to see that until Saturday, September 12th, when they're in Atlanta.
20: Yeah.
0: Because Faison's starter, but that just means you get the first opportunity to wow us. And if you don't, and we've got to make a change, we can do that. So, yeah, the quarterback competition might at least have the first hurdle. So, you know, we might yeah. have already a winner of the first hurdle, but if there's struggles in the season,
20: sure.
0: I mean, brother, I'm sure. not telling you anything you don't already know. Well, so this is just checkpoint number one or two.
20: Well, and you've got that star boy over there too, don't you?
0: He's the one who's got the most snaps in the college career. Nobody's taken more snaps in the quarterback room on the FBS level of football than Ryan Staub.
20: It was a Staub. I'd say against Furman, you may see all three. But with the phase on him, and he can hurl it 70 yards. Let's talk about something that I think, too, that we have touched on it, talked about it, the conditioning difference this year. I believe is going to show up not only on the line of scrimmage, but also with Faison Brandon and others.
0: Yes, and we've already started to see some of that in those scrimmages in the fourth quarter. They said, you know, look, it's different until you can actually go out there, you can hit a quarterback, you can actually not try to hurt your teammates. But I think in some of these games that you face off early in the season, Texas at home to open up SEC play, Auburn, Arkansas, I don't have to go through the calendar for people to know there are going to be some of these games where the fourth quarter will end up the difference in whether you sink or swim in these games. Conditioning is going to be massive, especially if you're in the running back room, which has been touted all offseason and has shined, in particular in the first scrimmage. Tennis is going to rely a whole heck of a lot on not only the running back, but also the tight end. And I'm not here to bring bad news to the table. I'm just here to update you on where we are on what has happened and hasn't happened. Saturday scrimmage, the return of Ty Redmond. It was good to get a little bit of a piece in the secondary that had been missing the majority of fall practice. but you still have issues getting your big guys like tight ends that are on the field as well. So for anybody out there who said, hey, I'm looking for some of the highlights that are coming to the table this year, then yeah, you still have some injury concerns that are out there, and you need to get some of those cleaned up as quickly as possible.
20: Okay. Yeah, I look forward too to the Furman game, and big fat guys wearing a number 11 jersey. That always looks good. But he wore 11 for his high school in North Carolina. Couldn't think for a second. In North Carolina. So here you go, man. 12 more sleeps. Here it comes. You are getting very busy, I would imagine, on a daily basis with the Sports Animal and the Sports Horse. Tyler Ivins, how healthy are these volunteers? Anybody banged up, bruised up, bad, other than the ones we've already talked about earlier? Or?
0: Yeah, the one that continues to be kind of a big issue, and I don't know if anybody out there is relying on Ethan Davis, but Ethan Davis, the tight end for Tennessee, look, they said it was just a knick-knack issue that he'd be returning ASAP. There still hasn't been any Ethan Davis sightings during scrimmage. Now, here's the thing. Maybe perhaps this is just more of an opportunity to give some of the other guys an opportunity to shine. But for me, the fact that we're still not seeing Ethan Davis out there, Deshaun Brain had himself not a best scrimmage, number one. And there wasn't a lot of highlights that came from a tight end position at scrimmage number two. Yeah, Ethan Davis is going to continue to be a concern to me because, you know, it doesn't matter if you got a true freshman or a redshirt freshman. Your security blanket tight end is one of the best things you have on a football field with you. And if Ethan Davis is not being seen, your second and third options haven't really shined. So if you're already starting to kind of ding the car a little bit, I really like to see Ethan Davis out there making plays before I go ahead and pencil him in as a starter. So we'll see. We'll hold breath on the availability of number zero.
20: All right, very good, my friend. We'll hear you this afternoon at 3 o'clock on the Sports Animal, the Sports Animal, and the Sports Source is where I was. Oh, by the way, I don't know if you heard about this or not. Pizza Hut is changing for football season, changing its name to just Hut. That's a true story.
0: Yeah, I know. I'm still going to call it Pizza Hut.
20: I know, everybody. Yeah.
0: I'm still going to call it Pizza Hut.
20: I know. Changed my parway. I still call it Business Loop, you know? That's right. Hey, exactly. Tyler, I love you. Nothing you can do about it, man. I know you're going to be busy, but 12 more sleeps, and here we go. 2026 Tennessee Volunteers. We'll be back with news that ain't.
10: Temperatures are warming into the low to mid 80s with low humidity. Stay nice and dry with mostly sunny skies as your forecast. From the WVLT First Alert Weather Center, I'm meteorologist Megan Desmond.
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2: I'd say that's probably what it'll be called.
1: Mm-hmm. Yep.
2: I don't know. Phil Schoen, News Talk 98.7 WOKI. Great to have you. Great. You know, news from the Hill, you had the whole phase on Brandon era beginning, the number 11. 12 more sleeps. And time now on the Phil Schoen 4. News that ain't.
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4: Not.
2: Oh. Yeah, I know. Well, Pumpkin from Honey Boo Boo is making about $15,000 a week, she says, off of her OnlyFans page.
1: Oh. Okay.
2: I had to look up, see what you look like. I know what you look like.
1: Yeah, not familiar with the lookings of Pumpkin these days.
2: She's a pretty good size old gal.
1: Oh, is she? Yeah. Okay. Wow. Just saying. All right. Okie dokie.
2: We lost Shelley Fabre. A lot of people know her from Coach, but, you know, she did Johnny Angel back in. I mean, she's done a lot of stuff. We lost Shelley Fabre, Michael Wright from the Five Heartbeats, and Janie Bradford, who actually co-wrote the Motown hit, Money, That's What I Want. Okay, that's pretty cool. All right. Money, That's What I Want. Spider-Man, Brand New Day. What a horrible movie, evidently. It topped the box office of 4 straight weeks. And now is the 3rd highest grossing movie of all time.
1: I mean, domestically, it's made over $850 million. Worldwide, it's cleared $2 billion. Yeah, so I mean, like, I don't know if it'll get there, but I mean, it has a shot of being the highest grossing movie of all time. I don't know if it'll get there, but I mean, it's in the conversation. Yeah.
2: The director of the National Treasures movie says, yes, the third flick is happening with Nick Cage.
1: Those movies are fun.
2: Are they?
1: Yeah.
2: I don't know that I've ever seen one. There you go. Anthony Michael Hall says his friendship with John Hughes suffered after he turned down Ferris Bueller's Day Off and Pretty in Pink. He's probably regretting that.
1: I was going to say, he wants those back, I bet.
2: Yeah.
1: Oh, life gosh. Comes at you fast.
2: Do-over! Car coming. HBO Max officially doing a Superman spinoff about Jimmy Olsen.
1: I think that'll be good.
2: CW dropping the Miss USA, Miss Teen USA patches due to a contractual dispute, despite the fact that not a lot of people watch them. They think it's very misogynistic. Well, yeah. Mm-hmm. Simon Cowell going to miss a couple of weeks. America's Got Talent due to a routine back surgery. We don't know if our own Bob Yarbrough is going to have that or not. I heard he was. I don't know. Well, Dr. Dre admits he uses AI to make music. Oh, say it's not so. Say it's not so. Tommy Lee played the bongos for a chimp at an animal sanctuary.
1: Oh. That really is some news that ain't.
2: And was impressed by its rhythm and dance moves. Now we'd be joining Motley Crue on tour.
1: You know, I'm going to be honest. The likelihood of me going to see Motley Crue just
2: with
1: went
2: a
1: up.
2: Monkey?
1: Oh, yeah.
2: Oh, I went up.
1: Uh-huh, yeah.
2: You kidding me? That's great right there. All right, we'll get a break. New birthdays, more stupid news, and other stuff coming up.
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6: Good morning. It is 9:31. Temperatures now at 70 degrees with sunny skies in Knoxville. News Talk 98.7 WOKI. I'm Robin Jaffe. We still have that multi-vehicle crash on Interstate 40 westbound in Knox County. That is near mile marker 387. The westbound right lane is still blocked in that area, as well as the right shoulder. Once again, Interstate 40 westbound in Knox County near mile marker 387. You have the westbound right lane and shoulder blocked in that area. New details have been released about a boat fire on Fort Loudoun Lake near Concord Marina. The Tennessee Wildlife Resources Agency says 11 people, including 6 minors and 2 dogs, were on board when that vessel caught fire Saturday. Everyone escaped without injury after another boater helped evacuate those on board. Investigators say the occupants reported hearing a loud pop from the engine compartment and then smoke appeared. The boat was destroyed despite firefighters quickly extinguishing that blaze. Tennessee has reportedly selected 5-star true freshman Faison Brandon as its starting quarterback for the 2026 season opener. He won a highly competitive battle with redshirt freshman George McIntyre and Colorado transfer Ryan Staub during spring practice and fall camp. Tennessee opens the season September 5th against Furman at Neyland Stadium. A sheriff's office and county commission here in Knoxville meeting today to discuss flock cameras and their safety. A representative from the company is expected to attend.
7: The meeting over flock cameras was set up as the Knox County Sheriff's Office suspended a plan to install 300 additional flock cameras. Last month, the Knox County Mayor asked the county commission to ban the use of flock license plate readers, and this meeting comes ahead of next week's commission meeting in which they could vote to ban them altogether. People across the country have been expressing concern that they could be misused by law enforcement, and things have already boiled over in Sullivan County, Tennessee, where a commissioner told a flock representative America can't be great again unless the company's CEO is hung for treason. A recent poll of Knox County residents has found nearly 60% oppose flock cameras. Jessica Rosenthal, Fox News.
6: State environmental officials have issued new fish consumption advisories for parts of East Tennessee after testing found elevated levels of mercury and other pollutants. The advisories affect Mitchell Branch Stream in Roane County and black bass caught in the French Broad River between Douglas Dam and the Tennessee River. Pregnant women, nursing mothers, and children are advised not to eat the affected fish, while others should limit consumption to one meal per month. Officials say swimming, boating, and catch-and-release fishing is safe. AI chatting moves forward with a new integration between Apple and OpenAI.
8: Artificial intelligence ChatGPT can now work directly with Apple Messenger on Mac. OpenAI, the company behind ChatGPT, says the new feature works using a plugin that a user must download and install. When it's up and running, the AI will have access to your Apple-managed text messages, offering you summaries, possible replies, and even reply for you. It will also be able to prompt you for action based on what you've discussed with your contacts. OpenAI says the plugin will live on the computer to where it is installed and won't index data. Eben Brown, Fox News.
6: Sunny skies, 70 degrees in Knoxville. I'm Robin Jaffe, back to the Phil Show. 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
7: We're staying nice and dry for your Monday with mostly sunny conditions. High temperatures will be in the low to mid 80s with lower humidity. Heading into your Tuesday, temperatures begin to warm up into the mid to upper 80s. Still staying mostly sunny, but the humidity and rain chances return on Wednesday. From the WVLT First Alert Weather Center, I'm meteorologist Megan Desmalt.
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16: Sophia Ritchie is 28, daughter of Lionel, sister of Nico. And, well, and just one in a long line of supermodels tied to Justin Bieber before that Haley Baldwin locked him down, you know. Rupert Grint's 38. Ron Weasley. Harry Potter. Weasley. I like saying that. Alex O'Loughlin is 50. Steve McGarrick on Hawaii. 5-0. Dave Chappelle. 53. Today. Marley Matlin, 61. Craig Kilburn, 64. David Koechner is 64. Champ Kind of the Anchorman.
17: Whammy.
16: And Walk Hard, Indian. No, that's somebody else. I'm thinking of somebody else. Never mind.
17: Koechner's in a whole bunch of stuff, but yeah. I don't think he's in Walk Hard.
16: Yeah, I got him confused. That's my bad.
17: But, I mean, he's been in a ton of things.
16: Right. Oh, yeah. And you're going to, yeah, you'll be old one day, I just say, you know. Where were we? Oh, yes. Cal Ripken Jr., 66. Steve Guttenberg, 68 today. And Vince McMahon, whatever he does now, he's 81.
17: Yeah, whatever he's doing, please stay away, Vince. You creep. Allegedly.
16: This date, 1456, printing finished on the Gutenberg Bible. No relation to Steve. The first Oh, that's funny. It's his birthday today, too. I was just like, okay, that's too funny.
17: Sorry, I like that one.
16: It was the first book printed on the Gutenberg print press, you know.
17: Gutenberg used to be in everything.
16: Boy, no kidding.
17: Movies, there, books.
16: Yeah, print and press. I mean, it's a Bible. This date, 1932, Amelia Earhart became the first woman to make a nonstop flight across the United States, L.A. to Newark, New Jersey, 19 hours, 5 minutes. And they're getting ready to go on that expedition from Purdue, I believe, to they think they have identified where the plane is. This date, 1967, the early morning, Keith Moon finished celebrating his birthday from the day before by driving a Lincoln Continental into the Holiday Inn swimming pool in Flint, Michigan.
17: That's not where that goes.
16: You know it's not. I mean, I know parking downtown is hard, but boy, that's...
17: I would imagine hotel management frowned upon that.
16: Lord, yeah.
17: Yeah.
16: Uh-huh. You know they did.
17: Yeah.
16: Yeah, you're right. And I don't wish, and I'm sure there is somewhere, you know, local TV footage of the wrecker getting it out of there. That'd be fun. I'd like to see it, I guess.
17: He just really didn't want to pay for a valet parking.
16: Well, maybe not.
17: No.
16: Mm-mm. All right, then, where were we? Oh, yes, The Phil Show, News Talk 98.7, and, oh, why not? Let's do a little more stupid news. Oh, the dum dum dum dum dum. Well, it's stupid, but it's also timely, I suppose.
18: Stupid news.
16: Stupid to kill yourself with drugs. Here's one side of the story. Hayden Panettiere, Zach Hickerson, he's a brother of her boyfriend, Brian Hickerson. He spilled to TMZ, said he left church last Sunday morning and texted both Hayden and Brian. Neither answered. He figured, oh, they're sleeping, so he drove to the Airbnb where they're staying. Didn't have a door code, knocked loudly, woke Brian up. He was asleep with Hayden on a fold-out couch. They tried to wake her, realized she's unconscious. So Brian administered a dose of Narcan. They called 911, started CPR. Paramedics took over when they arrived. Zach did not say what Hayden OD'd on, though. Several celebrities now speaking out about the way kid, you know, she started as a kid in show business, so. And Rose McGowan, Anna Paquin, Melissa Gilbert, it's a little ironic to hear her talking about the need to protect kids. Her husband, Timothy Busfield, is accused of assaulting two underage boys that he was directing. But they did well. Back in 2008, a young... very young. Miley Cyrus and her friend Mandy posted a video mocking Selena Gomez and Demi Lovato. Well, it got brought up by somebody on Reddit, and former Disney pop star Jordan Pruitt hit up the comments and said, this is how Miley treated everyone. She bullied every. She was a bully. She used to call me, leave nasty voicemails. Yeah. I think it was Nick Jonas. Both of them dated him, and yeah. That almost made me sick to tell you that story.
17: You're going to be okay?
16: I don't know. Mm. I mean, between that and Honey Boo Boo's sister making bank on OnlyFans.
17: Yeah, what, $15K a week?
16: A day. I said a week and I was wrong. I went back and looked, so it's a day.
17: Dang!
16: Since it's all about her kids.
17: I'm sure it is.
16: She goes, I'm able to never miss a school event.
17: Well, at least she has that.
16: She said, I'm at every single field trip, single soccer game, every single soccer practice, field trip, all that, yeah. Well, I'm sure the other moms around her are totally supportive.
17: No, it's important being in your kids' lives.
16: All right, I missed something somewhere, because I don't understand how Prince Margaret and Meghan Markle, is that her name?
17: Yes.
16: How did they become so poisonous?
17: I don't know. I've never understood the fascination of the royal family, as it were, but... some people are obsessed with everything that they do.
16: Now they're back in the UK.
17: Yes, they are.
16: I don't know. She was offered something in a Guy Ritchie movie, and then he withdrew because she's so... I don't know. I don't understand it. I have no clue. Boy, howdy. What a great night to sit outside. Dancing with the Stars was on at 8. American Ninja Warriors on at 8. Beat Shazam's on at 8. That's a great night to sit outside.
17: Uh-huh.
16: Talked about it earlier. Teased at Dolly Parton, Avatar in the future. Working with companies who create Avatar performances, early stages, dealing with health issues. She said she didn't. You know, she canceled Dollywood when they had the night flight thing. She said she didn't pay attention to these health issues because she was watching over her late husband, Carl. She said, even though I'm still a healing, I'm still a working. Opening a new hotel downtown Nashville next month, Songteller Hotel. Also a museum called The Life of Many Colors. The largest exhibit celebrating Dolly's life anywhere in the world. And if that's not enough, we talked about it, working on a line of dog treats with Purina, Doggy Parton, or we think. And enters her Cup of Ambition coffee line. She thinks it's going to be online. I know you can get it at the truck stop, but she thinks by September it'll be online.
17: They call her Dog Treats anything other than Doggy Parton. I mean, come on.
16: Yeah.
17: I mean, it's right there.
16: Yeah. I'm with you, but I don't know. You'd have to think about her catalog of songs.
17: Cup of Ambition is perfect for her coffee, but you're making dog treats, Doggy Parton.
16: All right.
17: Come on.
16: Yeah.
17: You're overthinking it, Brendan.
16: Well, I'm sure I am.
17: And I very rarely say that with anything for you.
16: Huh? All right. What are you talking about, Dad? Come in, does it? All right, here we go. Oh, boy. Uh-huh. Yes, Dr. Dre says the reason he uses AI to make me, he says, other people, I feel sorry for them because they're not creative. Mm. He says it's okay if you're not creative to use AI. But he admits to using AI. Huh. I think he was stoned when he got that quote. I mean, that's just me. Yeah. All right. Ladies and gentlemen. The Phil Show is on News Talk 98.7, and before we get a break, a random Phil Show fun fact. Did you know the first ever Western-made movie to be broadcast in North Korea was Bend It Like Beckham? That's a movie. It didn't air until 2010, 8 years after its original release, and of course they edited it. So, yeah, bless their heart. All right, it's Phil Show at News Talk 98.7.
18: Temperatures are warming into the low to mid 80s with low humidity. Stay nice and dry with mostly sunny skies as your forecast. From the WVLT First Alert Weather Center, I'm meteorologist Megan Desmond.
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13: Yeah, we're counting down already. I mean, we're even looking forward to the weekend tomorrow. You know, with the crazy things coming to town, you got to get them in before Tennessee. 12 more sleeps. 12 more sleeps. Plus, we got fare tickets again tomorrow on said Phil show. And one of the things we talked about today, this emerging trend of naming kids after weapons. Of course, you know about Gunner, but there's Shooter, Trigger, Blade, Remington. And people wonder if they're too aggressive. I say no, because I got a list of ones that I would, you know, I got here. You ready? Think you should. They are too aggressive. Okay. Nut Punch is not a good name for a girl, especially.
14: Yeah, probably not.
13: Mm-hmm. Ginzu. Deadbolt.
14: Okay.
13: What about Machete? There was always Machete movies.
14: I mean, yeah, you could just be a big fan of that movie franchise.
13: Sniper. Necropsy. Screwworm. Boy, there's a bunch of them that I think are much more inappropriate.
14: Awesome for a band name, though. You know.
13: Well, not bad. Felony, yeah. I think. You know, just name your kid Felony.
14: I feel like you'd be setting them up for failure at that point.
13: Phyllis, Fang. I thought that one. Phyllis Diller's she called her husband Fang.
14: Okay.
13: So, all right, Deadbolt. Let's move on there, Nut Punch. Here we go. The Phil Show on News Talk 98.7. Bob Yarbrough. Wednesday's the day you're going under the knife, brother. I will be praying for you. What is the name of the procedure you're doing, and what are you doing?
15: Okay, it is a microdiscectomy. All right. And what they're going to do is get in there between the L4 and the L5 and mm-hmm. where that that vertebra cushion is kind of pushed out and kind of herniated the disc. They're going to get in there and remove the portion that's pushing against the nerve root, which mm-hmm. is causing the pain. So that's it in a nutshell. I've seen, you can see videos of this actual right. procedure on YouTube, but, man. It's pretty fascinating.
13: But no fusion, right?
15: No fusion. That's okay. not in the plans anyway. But yeah, as and of now, no fusion.
13: And it's a small incision. You're laying face down. Yeah. I mean, I can sit here and tell you. Matter of fact, I could have done this for you.
15: Could you?
13: Yeah, but last time I put that guy under anesthesia. Well, he's still in my basement. Let's just say that. Landon Doan is our producer. He is the best in the business. Robin Joffe in the newsroom. Big breaking news earlier. Faison Brandon named the starting quarterback at Tennessee. I guess you've heard that by now. Let's see. Oh, and Pete Michaels was so busy this morning. It was a kind of a nightmarish traffic scenario. Even one of our guests was late. Bob Yarbrough out in Scottsdale. What kind of stuff have you got for a radio program this morning?
15: All right, brother, we're going to get into the usual. I've got to skip it or stream it for you. Audio brunch that will preview what I have at 10:50. And then a preview, speaking of, the Flock Safety Camera CEO who's visiting the Knox County Commission today at 1 o'clock. Mm-hmm. We'll have a look ahead at what might happen at that meeting and a couple other things between now and noon.
13: All right, very good. I'm on my way to my second job. Of course, at the data center. We're getting that thing cranked up. Just kidding. What can I tell you? My name is Phil Williams. I love you. Nothing you can do about it. Trust in the Lord. Hit it in the fairway. We'll see you back here tomorrow morning at 6. Adios.
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6: 12 plus million unvetted illegals in our country, never mind the gotaways, from over 200 countries, amongst them known terrorists, murderers, rapists, child molesters, other violent criminals, cartel members, gang members. Under President Trump, he showed, you can stop the influx of illegal immigration. You know, we now have negative net migration in 2025. That's the first time in half a century the president stopped more than 10,000 individuals with narco-terrorism ties from entering. The president signed the, you know, Halt Fentanyl Act. What are Democrats doing? Pardons to illegals that are convicted of sexually attacking 10-year-old girls repeatedly.
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24: Good morning. It is 10 o'clock. Temperatures now at 72 degrees, sunny skies in Knoxville. I'm Robin Jaffe for News Talk 98.7 WOKI. We have an overturned vehicle to tell you about in Morgan County. It is on State Route 62. That is Knoxville Highway. That is at Petros Joyner School Road. The westbound lanes are closed in that area. Once again, in Morgan County, State Route 62, an overturned vehicle has the westbound lanes of Knoxville Highway closed at Petros Joyner School Road. Knoxville police are investigating a shooting at First Creek Park. It left two men injured. Officers found one gunshot victim near Summit Hill Drive and Hall of Fame Drive early Saturday morning. A second victim later arrived at Fort Sanders Medical Center. Both men suffering non-life-threatening injuries. Detectives say a large gathering was underway at First Creek Park when gunfire erupted. No arrests have been made. A Sevier County Corrections officer has been fired and arrested after authorities say he was drinking alcohol while armed at a Seymour High School football game. Scotty Vineyard was taken into custody Friday night, charged with public intoxication and possession of a handgun while under the influence. He was terminated immediately. The North Carolina man charged in a crash that killed two Milligan University cyclists has been released from jail. Carter County court records show that 69-year-old John Benfield posted a $300,000 bond Thursday night. He is facing two counts of reckless vehicular homicide, also five counts of reckless aggravated assault after investigators say he struck nine cyclists Wednesday, killing two. A preliminary hearing is scheduled for August 31st. Tennessee, according to WVLT, has selected five-star true freshman Faison Brandon as its starting quarterback for the 2026 season opener. Brandon won a highly competitive battle with redshirt freshman George McIntyre and Colorado transfer Ryan Staub during spring practice and fall camp. Tennessee will open the season September 5th against Furman at Neyland Stadium. The U.S. is imposing fresh sanctions against Iran. It's prompting warnings from Iranian leaders.
25: U.S. Treasury Secretary Scott Bessent wrote on Sunday, President Donald Trump and the overwhelming might of our military have significantly dismantled Iran's military capabilities and weakened its nuclear program. Now we are entering the endgame. The economic pressure comes as the Iranian rial crossed 2 million to 1 U.S. dollar, a historic low for the country's currency. The head of Iran's Supreme National Security Council responded on X, saying if the economic war continues, not a single drop of oil will be exported, neither through the Strait of Hormuz nor anywhere in the Persian Gulf. Iran will regard any country's participation in or support for America's economic war against the Iranian people as an act of war.
24: Just a reminder, Gay Street in downtown Knoxville is closed between Wall Avenue and Clinch Avenue. This is for crane staging and lift operations at the Embassy Suites and also the Miller's Building. Market Street between Union Avenue and Clinch Avenue will shift to a one-way southbound route during this time. This closure in effect through next Monday. Labor Day travelers can expect heavier traffic and higher travel costs this year. AAA says airfare to top domestic destinations up about 20% compared to last year. Hotel prices also climbing. Traffic expected to be worse on the Thursday and Friday before Labor Day as holiday travelers hit the roads. Seattle, Orlando, Boston, Denver, and New York top AAA's list of domestic destinations for the holiday weekend. Bonnaroo organizers say the music festival will not be held in 2027. Festival officials say they're taking a year off to allow the farm in Manchester to recover after multiple years of severe weather impacts. Despite major infrastructure improvements before this year's event, heavy rain and mud created challenges during the festival's final day. Organizers say the break is intended to protect the venue and ensure a stronger Bonnaroo experience in the future. Currently, we do have sunny skies, 72 degrees in Knoxville. 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I'm Robin Jaffe on your station for news and talk in East Tennessee. 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
7: Temperatures will warm into the low to mid 80s for your forecast high on this Monday. We're staying nice and dry with mostly sunny skies in your forecast. Heading into your Tuesday, temperatures will begin to warm up. We're looking at the mid to upper 80s. Still staying dry, but rain chances do return on your Wednesday. From the WVLT First Alert Weather Center, I'm meteorologist Megan Dusmore.
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13: Ladies and gentlemen, may I now present a cultured, sophisticated man about town.

0: checking in with you after a wonderful weekend, beautiful day in East Tennessee. Hope you are rocking and rolling, and you got some good things happening here today or at some point this week. We got a lot of good things happening today between right now and the noon hour here on Yarbrough. All right, Jennifer Johnsy is, I think plug it in, getting ready to rock as well. How are you, my friend?
1: I am good. Running a little behind this morning. Sorry about that.
0: Aren't we all, though?
1: Yeah.
0: Aren't we all running behind? You know, if you're 10 minutes late. Now, what is the if you're 10 minutes early, you're 5 minutes late.
1: Something like that. Yeah. Good rule of thumb, anyway.
0: It is, but yeah, it's hard to follow that. Robin Jaffe, what time did you get in, Robin? Were you scrambling this morning?
2: I know we've had some traffic issues. I was running a little behind myself this morning.
0: Really?
2: Not because of traffic.
0: What? Was it just Monday? If I hit traffic the hour
2: I come in, there's something bad wrong.
0: Yeah, we got bigger problems to worry about. You're on the roads at, I don't know, 4:30, sometime
2: yes.
0: before any of us even think about waking up. So if you got traffic issues, we got breaking news big time, folks. So, yeah. What, do you got just the Monday scrambles going on? Or
2: pretty
0: what
2: much.
0: Is it?
2: Yeah, just started some new medication, and it's not agreeing with me so far. So,
0: oh, there you go.
2: Yay.
0: Is it a buzz? Is it a buzz med or just a nauseous med? Or
2: yeah,
0: what is
2: the
0: it?
2: Nauseous.
0: Okay, that's no good.
3: My reason.
0: That's never any fun. What is that?
2: What, sweetie?
1: My reason is silly. I was yakking with my cubicle mate, Kara, downstairs. I didn't realize I was running so late, so I apologize. that's my whole excuse. Yep.
0: Shooting the breeze. Hey, what honesty we've got from everybody today. I'm digging this. All right. Hey, what do we got coming up today? You know, the Flock Safety Camera CEO
1: never heard about
0: him. Is in Knoxville. You never heard this?
1: Sorry, I didn't mean to interrupt. Yeah.
0: Well, no, I'm glad. I'm glad you owned up. I think there's some sarcasm involved there, but
1: 100%.
0: Yes.
2: What are Flock cameras?
0: Yeah. What? A flock? Like a flock of seagulls from the 80s? A flock of birds? What are you talking about? A flock off event? Did you guys ever hear anything about how that event went the other night? I've looked and I've not seen a lot of reporting.
2: I have not heard anything about it. I've looked myself.
0: Yeah. Yeah,
1: it's a good
0: I don't
1: question.
0: Know.
1: There was a lot of buildup, but yeah, didn't hear much after.
0: Not much of anything. Let me see here. I want to check something before I make my next statement to you. Okay, yeah. Okay, so the Flock CEO is going to be in town at 1 o'clock today meeting with Knox County Commission. I have sent the media team for Garrett Langley, and I've sent Mr. Langley himself. I've sent them both two emails saying, hey, how about a phone call? We're on before you go to the meeting. Just check in with us, and maybe we run some questions by you, or at the very least, how about you offer a statement? And I'd like to read the response, if you please will indulge me. Is this a good time to
2: this could
0: to
2: be
0: read
2: fun.
0: The statement?
2: I'm curious to see your response.
0: All right, here is the response I have received from the Flock media team about the appearance of the CEO at today's Knox County Commission meeting at 1 p.m.
1: I was just taking a drink of my coffee when you did that. That made me laugh. Sorry.
0: There's more. Hold on.
1: Okay.
2: Do we need the hotkey?
0: That's the end of the statement. That's the end of the statement.
2: I think we need the hotkey. There you go.
0: Yeah, man. You know what I received is exactly what I expected to receive, which
2: nada.
0: Is bupkas, nada, zero, crickets. But I did catch an interview with the CEO on Fox News this weekend. I got some clips for you next hour. Bob, aren't you tired of talking about Flock cameras? Yeah, I kind of am, actually, to be honest with you. But it's a big thing that's going on right now. I think this is a precedent-setting thing that we are witnessing, not just in Knox County, but all across the country. All right, so that's why we're getting into this any chance we get. And when the CEO is in your town today, hey, I don't know how early they arrive in East Tennessee. I told them in both emails, hey, I'm on from 10 to noon. You can call in at any point. Perhaps they are listening at this very moment. And if you are, Mr. Langley, welcome to East Tennessee. Our numbers are 865-656-8255. Hit me up. And let's have a quick conversation. There shouldn't be anything wrong with that, but they're meeting with the Knox County Commission at 1 o'clock today. We'll take a preview of that, and I got some other things about these safety cameras I want to pass along to you as well. All right, that's in the 11 o'clock hour. Skip it or stream it for audio brunch today at 10:50. It's been a hot minute since we've done those, but I got one coming up today, and this is, yeah, you know, the thing about these skip it or stream it, and maybe you guys have caught on to this trend. Jennifer, I'm sure you have. Robin, you certainly have as well. I don't know that I've ever done a skip it or stream it and actually said, nah, don't stream it. Anytime I bring these to the radio, I'm excited to tell you about them because they're pretty decent things to stream. So today is the same thing. It's a heavy lift. It's a heavy lift, but it's a new series that dropped, I think, on Friday. Carrie and I checked it out this weekend, and, folks, it's phenomenal. We'll do that at 10:50 for you. I know a lot of the big news this morning is the announcement of the true freshman quarterback, Faison Brandon, starting for the Tennessee Vols. What are we looking at, a week from Saturday, Robin? That's right, isn't
2: it? September 5th.
1: Gosh, already?
0: Yeah.
2: About
0: yeah.
2: to catch up yeah. to you.
0: Catch up to you?
2: I'm about to catch up to you, yes.
0: What do you mean? What?
2: Birthday.
0: Oh! I'm always going to be about, I don't know, what is it, 6 months ahead mm-hmm. of you?
2: Yeah.
0: Yeah. When's your birthday?
2: September 2nd. So
0: September
2: it's always
0: 6th?
2: Around Labor Day and the start of the Vols. So
1: I've got it on the calendar.
2: That's kind of a nasty reminder. Mm-hmm. I love football season. But yeah.
0: Okay.
2: Football season,
0: come on
2: Labor Day.
0: 59.
2: Yeah.
0: Yeah, 59, Robin.
2: Next
0: the
2: year's
0: going to
2: be a little bit, I don't know. I may not like next year.
0: You know, anytime you
2: hit those
0: you go
2: zeros.
0: From, yeah, yeah, yeah. That's a good point. Anytime your age gets to a new zero, I don't know, man. I'm with you. I don't know. I haven't thought about it that much. I've tried not to think of the 6-0 as fast approaching. But, you know, I hear ages of rock and rollers, of mm-hmm. old TV personalities, and like I heard Phil mention, Craig Kilborn, who used to be on ESPN. He hosted the Late Late Show. He mm-hmm. actually came through Knoxville back when he was hosting the Late Late Show, and it was on CBS, and I got to go. He came through. He's on a media tour to kind of promote the show there, and I got to interview him, and he was a cool guy. Got to interview him down around World's Fair Park. We shot the breeze for a little bit, and he's 64, and I wait a minute, he's 64? So it's surprising, isn't it? It really is. So, yeah, come on into the 59 waters. We got some good things going on here, but yeah, football season is a week from Saturday, mm-hmm. folks. Huh. I love it. I do. I love it. But at the same time, summer's ending.
2: I wasn't in the spring training or anything like that. But am I the only one that's a little bit surprised by this announcement? Because I just thought it would be McIntyre.
0: Well, I'm telling you, we're not going to get all into football talk here, but I'm with you. I don't really follow the off season that much.
2: No,
0: I'm not
2: me
0: into
2: either.
0: The recruiting.
2: No,
0: I kind of if I hear the sports guys talking about spring training, I'll pay attention for a little bit. But otherwise, until the kickoff of the first game happens, I'm not really paying a whole lot of attention.
2: That's me.
0: Now I know this Faison Brandon's a heck of a player.
2: I mean, yeah.
0: Yeah. And I was asking Landon, I said, is this guy really all that to start for Tennessee? And he goes, I guess he is. He's got the job, and I guess you're right. So, yeah, true freshman. How old is he, 18, 19 years old?
2: If he's a
0: old?
2: True freshman, I would guess 18 probably.
0: Yeah, man,
2: it
0: oh, man,
2: 19,
0: oh, man.
2: Depending on his birthday. They don't let you start.
0: Okay, so there's a player that, and don't come at me because I don't know all the details. I've seen the details. I just don't have them in front of me. This guy played in the SEC. He was drafted by an NFL team. He
2: has
0: gone
2: this.
0: And played. Yeah, he's played in a preseason game. He is possibly going to be cut by the team. And if he's cut, the belief is he's going to return to the SEC
2: LSU,
0: and play. LSU, that's right. That's the team he's going to play. This guy has already gone to the NFL. He may get cut, and he may return to the SEC. You talk about the wild, wild west of college football? Come on, man. We got to get this thing figured out and under control better than it is right now. Yeah. Anyway, football
2: Cleveland
0: season
2: Browns.
0: Just around the corner. Yeah, that's where he's playing. What's the guy's name?
2: I may mess this
0: up. Do you have
2: up.
0: In front of you?
2: Daquan Wright. I hope I got his first name right. I don't know.
0: Yeah, I don't know, man. The point is, college football is better than this. We got to get somebody in control and get control of what is allowed and what isn't allowed. So come on, man.
2: Makes my head hurt.
0: Get it done.
2: The NIL and the portal, yep. All that stuff just has me messed up now.
0: The whole that you just described, college football messed up. That's what it is. My buddy David on X. And I love when you guys send me things about Smokey and the Bandit, all right? You know, we love some Smokey and the Bandit here on Yarbrough. And David sent me a video of these two dudes who are recreating their version of the Diablo sandwich.
2: Oh, goodness.
0: Yeah. Now, this video, this is a current video, and they said, hey, no, there's no recipe for the Diablo sandwich. And everything that I've ever read about Jackie Gleason and Sheriff Buford T. Justice on Smokey and the Bandit and the Diablo sandwich was that he ad-libbed that whole thing. Give me a Diablo sandwich and a Dr. Pepper.
2: He ad-libbed half that movie.
0: I bet I heard it. Yeah, he did. He ad-libbed the majority of his lines here. But the old Hickory House, the restaurant, didn't even have the Diablo sandwich on their menu. I think they eventually put one on there because of the movie's popularity. But these two dudes, these two old-timers in this video, made their own Diablo sandwich, and here is their recipe for it. 2 pounds of brisket, a lot of barbecue sauce, some adobo sauce, hot sauce. I think they, hot links sausage, and some red onions, and something else that looks kind of like some relish. I'm not sure. Now, this sandwich looks delicious. The one they came up with, it would make me sweat within seconds of taking a bite of it. But it looks delicious, but it's not the Diablo sandwich from the movie. The Diablo sandwich in the movie is nothing but a two buns and what looks like some shredded pork doused in barbecue sauce and maybe some kind of hot sauce.
2: Mm-hmm.
0: That's all it is. And eventually, the old Hickory House put that on the menu. I think there's one Hickory House still left in the state of Georgia, and they don't have it on the menu anymore from what I can tell. But if you go in and you order the Diablo sandwich, they'll make one for you. It's about $7, according to the receipt that I saw. And also on the receipt was a Mr. Pibb and the Diablo sandwich. And the guy was very, very certain to point out that they didn't offer Dr. Pepper at this location, so he didn't want to fade the heat of folks who were coming at him for not ordering the Dr. Pepper. But, Dave, I appreciate you sending that to me. And the Diablo sandwich and a Dr. Pepper. I love when you guys send in some old Smokey and the Bandit stuff, for sure. All right, what do we got coming up here in a moment? I got Tell Me Something Good. We'll see about a quick question. Nothing in mind at the moment. I'll run through your text messages, and certainly something will pop up here in a moment. 865-656-8255. Those are the numbers. If you've got some good news, we've got Tell Me Something Good. It's up next on Yarbrough and News Talk 98.7.
3: Temperatures are warming into the low to mid 80s with low humidity. Stay nice and dry with mostly sunny skies as your forecast. From the WVLT First Alert Weather Center, I'm meteorologist Megan Desmal.
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1: That sounds kind of
2: you
1: scary.
2: Hear what's going on. Oh, yeah, I don't know what's going on. Yeah, Huck's got a bird or something in his view there. So he's just patrolling the yard here, making sure everybody's safe. Well, that makes perfect sense category. California's requiring all public high school students, including those in charter schools, to take a one-semester personal finance class. This rule is rolling out for the fall of 2027, and this makes California the 26th state to mandate a standalone money management course. Can you believe we've only got about half of the states in the U.S.
3: idea.
2: That have this?
3: I can't believe it's not all of them.
2: Yes! Unbelievable. The state of Tennessee made a one-semester financial literacy class mandatory back in 2013. And in these classes, the students will learn practical skills like opening bank accounts, understanding credit scores and loans, filing taxes, investing for retirement, buying insurance, spotting scams, budgeting, and finding affordable ways to pay for college or job training. Doesn't that make a lot of sense?
1: Yeah.
2: It does. What was the class that we took where we learned things like writing a check and balancing a checkbook? What was that? It was part of a... Seems like, I guess it's different in every school, but wasn't there just some kind of economics class of some type?
3: There was an economics class. I didn't take it, but there was one.
1: I went. If I took that class, I don't remember, number one. Number two, though, let me tell you this. I wish it had included do not sign up for a credit card at the age of 18. Because you know what? Everything is an emergency when you were 18.
3: Absolutely.
1: Pizza,
3: that's
1: clothes.
2: True.
1: Yeah, I mean, and it just started anything, there and never fixed. These kids have to have the... Yeah. I wish we'd learned more. Let's just put it that way.
3: Yeah, you're there, like, should, hey, be, man, more. Yes.
2: I got room on my credit card here. Do it. Mm-hmm. That's it. You're right, man. Pizza's an emergency.
3: Yeah, start a 401k the second you get a job.
2: That's going to be our quick question today. Yes, start a 401k immediately and put the maximum amount in there that gets matched by your company if they match. But let's do this for a quick question. What's the high school class that you use the most in life, and what's the high school class that you use the least in your life?
3: You'd laugh,
2: like,
3: if
2: that
3: I
2: question.
3: Told you the most. I do too.
2: Well, hang on. Let's do. You tell us in the next segment. Let's give folks a chance to respond to that. And I'll mark mine down. Jennifer, you think of yours as well. The high school class you use the most in life. And you're going to laugh at mine. I've said it many times. And the one that you use the least. Certainly, whatever your career turned out to be is going to have an impact on this. But text those in at 865-656-8255. California, the 26th state now with a financial literacy mandatory class. Tennessee with that back in 2013. A gas station near Albany, New York found a fun way to ease the sting of high fuel prices last month. The Half Moon Sunoco offered customers 20% off their entire bill if they danced in front of the cameras and the counter for at least 15 seconds. Hey, 20% is a decent little chunk of savings there, wouldn't you say? Mm-hmm. Yeah. So the idea came from the store's social media manager, who is, of course, a 23-year-old recent college graduate, and she wanted to help people deal with the expensive gas and put a smile on their faces at the same time. And what do you know? Customers jumped at the opportunity. One local bus driver sang and danced to her own beat. Others showed off their dance moves. There was some twerking. There was some Michael Jackson-style hip pops going on. And one woman even saved $15 by dancing for 15 seconds. There's a video, lots of them, of dancers quickly spreading on TikTok. I think it's an awesome idea. And it drew more than 1 million views. Viewers praised the station for bringing some joy during these tough times. Station says they plan more of these cost-cutting deals. Would you guys dance to save 20% on your bill?

0: 20%.
1: Am I tipsy?
2: Yeah, can I do a shot of something first?
0: I don't know, Robin. Are you 20%? All right, $100. You're saving $20. I don't think you guys are doing it. No. I don't think you're doing it.
2: I hate to say that because it sounds terrible, but yeah, the humility, I would pay $20 not to be humiliated.
1: Yeah, kind of. So,
0: okay. So at what's your percentage? What's your savings percentage to get you to dance? 30, 40%, 50%?
2: 50.
1: I'd say at least 50.
0: Jennifer's dancing,
1: yes.
0: Folks.
1: Yeah, at least 50.
0: Robin's
1: dancing. Jennifer, at least 50.
2: It depends on what is happening. Sure.
0: Okay. Oh, okay. I think what you're saying is you're like Robin. Am I tipsy? If so, maybe I'll do it for less than 50. Jamie Causey, first generation college student, content creator, caught the attention of pop star Olivia Rodrigo. You guys know Olivia Rodrigo.
2: Yeah.
0: You've heard of that name?
2: I have heard it.
0: Yeah, I don't know if I would know much of her music, but I know she's a huge pop star. Mm. And Jamie Causey, really big. And Jamie Causey caught her attention when Rodrigo left a birthday comment on one of Jamie's videos. So later, Jamie shared a post about the financial stress of her last semester at the University of Alabama. She wasn't asking for donations. She just put a video out there being honest about the struggle of the finances of going to college. And Olivia Rodrigo saw it, reached out privately, and told Causey she loved her positive videos and wanted to help her graduate. And that's when the singer, through Venmo, sent her $5,000 to help out.
2: Oh, that's awesome.
1: That's nice.
0: Pretty cool. That is pretty cool. Jamie kept the gift secret as she finished school. She didn't want the personal moment to turn into a public show of any type. And after graduating, she shared the story and thanked Rodrigo directly, saying, "You didn't owe me anything. You just chose to show kindness to a stranger." Absolutely. And I'm glad that story is getting a little bit of attention now. That's your good news. Central City Heat and Air. Central City Heating and Air Conditioning, keeping you in your comfortable zone for more than 50 years at yourcomfortablezone.com. Tell me the high school class that you use the most in life and the high school class that you've used the least in life. 865-656-8255. Yarbrough back in a moment here on News Talk 98.7.
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0: All right, we're going to get some quick question answers here in a moment. I'll get Jennifer's response, Robin's response. I wanted to ask you, Jennifer, about get a report and an update on German Fest this past weekend. I know you went out there. What was it like?
1: I did, and Robin, actually, I was leaving as Robin was coming in, so we were both there.
0: Oh,
1: I will say, I loved it. It was so much fun, and so many listeners came by to say hello.
2: Yeah, they did.
1: I got to meet so many people in person and put the name with the text or whatever, and they said the same thing.
0: I got
1: a beer stein.
2: Did you?
0: You got a beer stein.
1: There's no beer in it because I can't hang, but I did get the stein. Yes.
0: Describe this stein. Those are pretty cool, aren't they?
1: It's heavy. It's so heavy, but it is the coolest thing, and I was so happy to have it, and I didn't get to watch the beer stein holding contest, but man, I tell you what, after holding just one of them like for a minute, I'm like, wow, I can totally see why they're so heavy.
0: Yeah, you were probably holding it down by your side, too, just by the handle, walking with it.
1: Mm-hmm.
0: Yeah, these contestants, they got to fill it up, hold it right out in front of them with their arms straight out and see who can last the longest. So I'm guessing if you guys passed on your way in and out, Robin was there for the wonderful wiener dog races,
2: yes.
0: I'm guessing.
1: The first second half of the day. The first little group of
2: wiener dogs, they were the young ones. And they told them to go, and they all just kind of started playing like it was a dog park.
1: The children.
2: they didn't run to the other end, but it was still cute.
0: That race took, 30 minutes for one of the dogs to finally stumble across the finish line?
2: Oh, the others did really good. You know, they just took off down the little field they had. I heard part of that beer stein holding. And if I'm not mistaken, we'll have to double check with Shu. Somebody went 15 minutes, I think.
1: Golly.
2: It weighs 5 pounds, I think, and you have to hold it completely straight. You can't bend your... Yeah. That just seems hard.
0: Gosh, man. Yeah. I don't want to do that.
2: And I got one of the little flower things.
0: I hated not to be able to go there. You got a flower. What's a flower thing?
2: I don't know. Everybody had them in their hair, and I decided I wanted one, so I got one.
1: The whole event was great, and they brought, earlier in the day, there was this little parade of, I think maybe the kindergartners came walking down the walk that go to the school there, and it was so cute.
2: Oh, I missed that.
1: Everything about it was neat, but the first thing I did, I went and got in the food line when I got there. Robin did the same thing.
2: Pretty much,
1: and they were like, we're going to get food.
2: We're going to go eat. We'll be back.
0: What'd you get, some sauerkraut? What'd you get?
1: I got a bratwurst and some potatoes and sauerkraut and a root beer.
0: Oh,
1: so good.
2: Yeah, I had a root beer float while I was there. I haven't had one of those.
1: You got to go next year, Bob, okay?
0: I would love to. Yes, I would love to, and I will plan to. Let's all three plan to get out there again next year. I would love to do that, and sorry I missed it this year. Sauerkraut. Sauerkraut's one of those things. It's like, you know, whatever you grow up eating is normal when you become an adult, so however crazy it might seem once you get older. And for me, my mom, for whatever reason, sauerkraut was on the menu fairly often, and I love it. Now, had I not eaten it as a kid, I don't know that I'd be interested in it as an adult.
2: My mom
0: made
2: it as a kid.
0: But I love me some good old sauerkraut.
2: I didn't eat it.
1: It just doesn't sound good, you know?
2: I don't like cabbage, I don't think. Most things with cabbage I don't seem to care for.
0: To Jennifer's point, it doesn't sound good. It doesn't look good.
1: Yeah.
0: The texture is odd, but man, I freaking love it for some reason, and it's all back to my childhood.
1: Not all sauerkrauts are created equal either. Now, what we had at German Fest was very good. Yeah.
0: Okay. Well, I long to live in a world where all sauerkraut is considered equal, Jennifer. That's my dream for America. All right. Okay. Class in high school class you used the most, high school class you used the least. Tom from Lenore City, his high school class used the most typing.
2: Yep.
0: Used. Yeah, I think a lot of our age is going to say typing. That's certainly mine. Used the least for Tom is algebra. Mitch says least used algebra. Also says, who would have thought it, but 2 years of typing would be my most useful class due to computer keyboards. Hey, folks, I did the same thing, man. I jumped in typing because I said, that's an easy class.
1: Right.
0: That's an easy A, right. I can handle this. And son of a gun, every day we are using typing. Who knew, right?
2: And I can I can make us old. When I took typing, the first half of the year, it was a manual typewriter. The second half, we got electric typewriters. We were high-tech the second semester.
0: We want to introduce you to the new technology before you get out of this class. So here's an electric typewriter, everybody.
2: Now kids would look at that today like, how antiquated.
0: Yeah, you had to push the return back. You had to replace the ribbon every now and then. Oops, I made a mistake. Where's my liquid paper?
1: We didn't even have
0: that
1: thing.
0: Was miserable.
1: That little rollerball whiteout that they have now, you know, it's not liquid. You just, I don't know what you call it, but you just
2: go. The tape kind of stuff, right?
1: Yeah.
2: I don't know what that's called.
0: The little thing you would hold down in there and restrike the mistake key and kind of let it fill in with the white again. When we got those, we're like, oh, look, we're fancy now. We don't have to put liquid paper on here. Okay, that's certainly my most used class, typing. I would say my least used high school class, probably algebra, geometry, math, because we suck at math on this program, and so perhaps that is it. Jennifer, most used class, least used class from high school?
1: Typing, of course. I had that, too. And then least used, statistics. Man, I hated that class.
0: Statistics?
1: Yes. Woo. I had to take it. I had to go for tutoring almost every day because I was so bad at it.
0: A lot of math or what?
1: I mean, I've kind of blocked it out for PTSD reasons. But
2: I took it in college. It was not fun. That was not a fun class.
1: Yeah, it was in college, wasn't it? Statistics. Oops. Yeah, well, I don't use it. So anyway, I mean, I don't think I do.
2: She has trauma associated to this class.
1: Right. I'm going to have to look
0: so
1: it
0: much
1: up.
0: Trauma, she thinks it had to start early in life. Had to be my freshman year, right?
1: Well, it's like
0: okay, Robin, most used...
1: No, math squished with
0: What's
1: other
0: that?
1: Things. It's math squished with other things, which makes it even worse.
0: Well, just the name of it intimidates me. Statistics.
2: Yeah. That did stink in
0: Robin,
2: college.
0: Most used, least used.
2: Typing was the most used. Least used, probably trig and calculus.
0: Yeah, some of the math. Now, unless you're getting into a field where, you know, math is important, I think a lot of us would say that, I suppose. And out of all of us who are putting typing down as the most used, how many of you really thought at the time you were taking it that you would be using it the rest of your life?
2: My mother
0: I certainly
2: did.
0: Didn't.
2: My mom's the one that told me to take it. She said, you need to take typing. She said, you'll need that.
0: Really?
2: Mm-hmm.
0: And you'll need that.
2: And I'm like you. I thought, okay, sounds like an easy A. I'll do it. Little did I know.
0: Was it an easy A?
2: Yeah, it was.
0: Oh, yeah. It's an easy A, man. It was back then. Do they still teach typing? They have to.
2: Do they teach typing?
0: I don't know,
2: because kids have keyboards in elementary school now, so...
0: Well, that's a good point. But are they properly using it? Are their fingers on the home keys?
2: Yes, I
0: must know.
2: I'll have to ask my little cousin. She's in fifth grade. I'll have to see.
0: That's a good point. That's right. They're in front of keyboards at such an early age. I don't know how you teach. What, you teach typing in kindergarten?
2: Probably.
0: That's what homeschooling. I don't know.
1: They're growing up with it. Yeah,
2: you have to teach it before you send them to school.
1: I was glad that I learned it the way you're supposed to type because I am so much faster. I watch people that have the hunt and peck method. Jeff Jernigan had the hunt and peck method, and it's like, oh my god,
0: he's fast. Doesn't it drive you insane when somebody is two finger?
1: Yeah, but
0: they're
1: two
0: finger hunt. Oh man, do you get a? Is it a little annoying when you see somebody not typing properly, like the way you're supposed to?
2: It's
0: you're doing
2: that wrong.
0: It is like, don't say anything. Don't say anything. Okay, Carla says the most used typing, least used economics, and for you, Robin, she says I don't know how Robin escaped econ with Mrs. Bressler at Powell.
2: I know who this is because I did. Everybody said she was horrible. I mean, a hard teacher. So they had this thing. It was like junior achievement or something that you could take instead of economics.
0: So you avoided the teacher.
2: I avoided the teacher, yes, because they said she was just a hard teacher. So,
0: that's a good move on your part. It would it would seem. Okay, Mark says typing, most use, least use Latin.
2: Woo! I took Latin. Yeah, I don't guess I used that either. Maybe I should have said that.
0: Do you remember any of it? Can you speak Latin right now?
2: Good grief. I took 2 years. No.
0: Okay.
2: Nothing. Okay. Just like I took 2 years of Spanish in college. Nothing really.
0: And nada.
2: Little bit of Spanish, maybe.
0: Okay, Bill's most used was the shop class, woodworking. I love working with wood. The second one was driver's ed because I drove a truck for a living, and it helped me. The one he used the least was English. I never, and he means never, diagrammed one sentence after high school.
2: That's funny.
0: God, I hated diagramming sentences, man. Oh, my God. Gosh, I to your PTSD comment, Jennifer, you put one of those diagramming frames up in front of me with the straight up and down line and then the slanted line.
2: Down the side,
0: and yes, the preposition line. Oh, I'm going to lose it, man. Mike says most use math, least used French. You know, those foreign languages, I suppose. For Sonny, the most use economics and history. Okay. And the least used algebra for Sonny. Thank you much for your responses. We'll get more of these in high school. The most used class in your life and the least used class. All right, 865-656-8255. RDO Brunch is next, and I've got to skip it or stream it for you. We'll do that next here on Yarbrough and News Talk 98.7.
3: We're staying nice and dry for your Monday with mostly sunny conditions. High temperatures will be in the low to mid 80s with lower humidity. Heading into your Tuesday, temperatures begin to warm up into the mid to upper 80s. Still staying mostly sunny, but the humidity and rain chances return on Wednesday. From the WVLT First Alert Weather Center, I'm meteorologist Megan Desmall.
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0: Audio brunch here in just a moment on News Talk 98.7 WOKI in Yarborough. I want to get to Billy's phone call first. Most used high school class, least used high school class. Billy, good morning.
18: Well, good morning. My least used is algebra, like everybody else. I hated it. And my most used is driver's ed. I'm 73 years old and been driving for a living since I was 19 years old.
0: So what stands out to you having you've been driving your whole life as a occupation? So what stands out about what you learned in driver's ed that still sticks with you today?
18: I'm a better driver than my instructor was.
0: Were you at the time you were taking driver's ed? Because if you were, that's a bit problematic, I would say.
18: Well, yeah, I was, because I learned to drive when I was 14.
0: Oh, wow. Good for you.
18: I was driving my uncle's truck around White County, Tennessee when I was 14 years old.
0: All right, buddy. Billy, I appreciate your time today, man. You have a great day. Thank you for checking in with us here on Yarborough. Billy said, yeah, I'm better than the driver's ed teacher. I could be teaching this class, perhaps. I love it. All right, 865-656-8255. Folks, we're going to get into more of your responses coming up. Let's do audio brunch. And I don't know how this happened, but can you guys believe that we are just 18 days away from the 25th anniversary of 9/11, the 25th anniversary.
2: That's so hard to believe.
1: Wow.
0: What does it seem like
1: yesterday
0: to you guys? Jennifer?
2: In some
0: yesterday?
2: Cases, yes.
1: I mean, yeah, it doesn't feel like it's been that long away. It feels like it's just been a few years.
2: Right.
0: It does. I agree. I'm thinking, gosh, man, 5 or 10, 25 years, folks. That's coming up. Quarter of a century since the world, as we knew it back then, changed drastically forever. 9/11 Reunited is a three-part National Geographic documentary series that premiered on Friday. It's available to stream now on Hulu. 9/11 Reunited. Three-part series that focuses on emotional reunions between survivors and the strangers or the first responders who helped them escape or survive that day 25 years ago. And in most of these cases you're going to see in this three-part series, these people are coming face-to-face for the first time since September 11th, 2001. They've been wondering for a quarter of a century whatever happened to that person. Today's audio brunch, the trailer for 9/11 Reunited.
19: It's been 25 years, and without both of them, I would have never made it out.
20: That day, someone risked their life to save my life.
21: 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I said, I gotta stop.
22: It's been 25 years. And I never saw him or heard of him again.
19: I've always wanted to say thank you.
23: I'd like to say thank you.
24: I need to say thank you to them for saving my life.
25: They symbolize the best of humanity, those that would sacrifice themselves to save the life of another human being.
22: That bond will always be there between us. And I want him to know that he changed my life.
26: Oh my goodness.
27: I want to tell you, if it wasn't for you, we wouldn't be here.
28: Huh?
0: Folks, get your Kleenexes ready for this one, okay? These are people who made a decision in the moment to stop and help someone rather than continuing to run, continuing to evacuate, continuing to get out of 9/11 on that day. They did things that saved lives, and then they vanished for 25 years. Many times these people were in ambulances headed to the hospital, or they got them to a safe position where there were other paramedics or whatever it might be. And that was the last they have seen of them. 25 years it's been since a lot of these folks have seen the people that rescued them or helped them in some significant way. And these are incredible stories for this horrific day. And it is a well done documentary. Highlights acts of courage, highlights kindness amid all the chaos of that day. And as with most documentaries made about the events of 9/11, reliving that day is heavy. I mean, it's a gut punch still when you see the video, and you're going to see the and I will tell you this, speaking of the video, there is so much video in this documentary, in the series, the three-part series, that I have never seen before. Much of this, if not all of it, is video I have never seen of the events of 9/11. It's incredible. 9/11 Reunited comes with a big dose of humanity and gratitude rather than just the tragedy. But you're going to get the gut punch again, as you should, I think. Yeah. And as Carrie and I were watching it, man, we were like, our kids today need to watch this. And even if they do watch it, Jennifer and Robin, I don't know that it still would hit them the way that it hits those of us who live that experience.
1: They won't feel it the way that we feel it, but I think we do exactly need to remember and not become complacent.
0: This does it. This helps. It helps do it, I would say. So if you want to check this out, it is an absolute stream it. 18 days in advance of the 25th anniversary of 9/11. It's a three-part National Geographic documentary, and it's available to stream right now on Hulu. Hope you check that out. We'll be back on Yarbrough in just a few minutes here on News Talk 98.7.
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2: Good morning. It is 11 o'clock. Temperatures at 78 degrees with sunny skies in Knoxville. I'm Robin Joffe for News Talk 98.7 WOKI. There are new details being released about a boat fire on Fort Loudoun Lake that's near the Concord Marina. The Tennessee Wildlife Resources Agency says 11 people, including 6 minors and 2 dogs, were aboard that vessel when it caught fire Saturday. Everyone escaped without injury after another boater helped get those people off that boat. Investigators say the occupants reported hearing a loud pop from the engine compartment before smoke appeared. The boat was destroyed despite firefighters quickly extinguishing the blaze. A Knoxville family is safe after a house fire on Lawson Avenue. Knox County Communications received a report of a house fire at 2030 Lawson Avenue early yesterday morning. Crews arrived to find heavy smoke coming from the top of that home. That home has suffered significant fire, smoke, and water damage. It is uninhabitable. Fortunately, everyone inside made it out safe. No firefighters were injured. Thousands are put under evacuation orders as wildfires erupt in northwestern Nevada.
4: The fire broke out on Saturday, fueled by dry conditions and strong winds, and so far it's scorched around 15,000 acres. Officials say the fire was human-caused, but wouldn't elaborate further as an investigation continues. Six people have been injured, three firefighters and three civilians, and thousands of homes are inside the fire's perimeter, though at this time it's unclear how many houses have been lost as damage assessment teams work to determine what has burned so far. Around 42,000 residents have been ordered to evacuate, and then 45,000 more people have been told to get ready to leave soon. The majority of Washoe County schools canceling classes today. Meanwhile, more than 800 firefighters continue to work around the clock, assisted by aircraft.
2: Nevada's governor has declared a state of emergency. The National Guard has been deployed to assist first responders. A Jefferson City woman has pleaded guilty in Kentucky in connection with the death of her newborn son. Lakin Snelling admitted Friday to manslaughter, abuse of a corpse, tampering with evidence, and concealing the birth of an infant. Prosecutors say the baby was found dead inside a Lexington home in August of 2025. Snelling, who has been on house arrest here in Tennessee since last year, is scheduled to be sentenced October 16th. The Tennessee Bureau of Investigation is highlighting the success of automated license plate recognition technology while stressing safeguards on its use. TBI says the system has helped locate missing children, vulnerable adults, and also identify wanted fugitives and advance major criminal investigations. Officials say ALPR data provides investigative leads, not evidence, and it is only used by trained personnel for documented public safety purposes under strict oversight and auditing requirements. State officials say that they have issued a fish consumption advisory. This is for parts of East Tennessee after testing found elevated levels of mercury and other pollutants. The advisory affects Mitchell Branch Stream in Roane County, also black bass caught in the French Broad River between Douglas Dam and the Tennessee River. Pregnant women, nursing mothers, and children are advised not to eat the affected fish. Others should limit their consumption to one meal per month. Officials say swimming, boating, and catch-and-release fishing is safe. President Trump is threatening higher tariffs on Canadian products as a trade war between the two countries intensifies.
10: Accusing Canada of ripping off the U.S. for years, President Trump says tariffs on cars, trucks, and steel imports will be increased to 50% starting January 1st. The president's announcement made on social media comes after higher import taxes kicked in on dozens of Canadian products shipped to the U.S. over the weekend. Canadian Prime Minister Mark Carney says his government will roll out dollar-for-dollar retaliation beginning next month. U.S. Trade Representative Jamieson Greer, who is leading negotiations with his Canadian counterpart, blamed Canada for the breakdown, saying Ottawa demanded restrictions on U.S. wine, dairy, and auto imports. At the White House, Jared Halpern, Fox News.
2: Drivers on Alcoa Highway should prepare for delays this week. TDOT crews are beginning a series of construction-related traffic impacts. Rolling roadblocks, daytime flagging operations, and nighttime lane closures are scheduled between Woodson Drive and Cherokee Trail through Saturday. Motorists are urged to use caution and expect delays near the University of Tennessee Medical Center area. Sunny skies, 78 degrees in Knoxville. The Arbro Show will continue in a moment. I'm Robin Jaffe on your station for news and talk in East Tennessee. 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
11: Temperatures will warm into the low to mid 80s for your forecast high on this Monday. We're staying nice and dry with mostly sunny skies in your forecast. Heading into your Tuesday, temperatures will begin to warm up. We're looking at the mid to upper 80s. Still staying dry, but rain chances do return on your Wednesday. From the WVLT First Alert Weather Center, I'm meteorologist Megan Dusbaum.
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0: Let's rock and roll through hour number two of Yarbrough here on News Talk 98.7 WOKI. Bob Yarbrough in the desert. Jennifer Johnsy, Robin Joffe in the studio. Wait, Bob, did you just say you're in the desert? I did. Good morning, Jennifer. Good morning, Robin. I must tell you, the desert of Arizona, Scottsdale specifically, is very cloudy and breezy at the moment. It's just very pleasant. The temperature's only 88 degrees right now.
1: It's pretty nice here, too.
0: Is it?
1: Yeah,
0: tell me
1: it is.
0: What you got there happening.
1: I was like, what was it? Yesterday was in the 80s or something. It was just, and not humid.
0: Oh, nice.
1: It was nice. This morning was a little chilly. It was nice.
0: Chilly?
1: Yeah.
2: I'm good with chilly. My husband's like, I need a jacket. I'm like, oh, give me a break.
0: Wait a minute. What are the lows getting down? You needed a jacket? What are the lows?
2: 60s, and he thinks he needs a jacket when it's and blue jeans.
0: Well, Robin, he might.
1: We're getting a little reprieve right now, but it's not going to last.
0: This is, all right, this is
2: run
0: this
2: hot,
0: is
2: he
0: the
2: runs
0: thing.
2: Cold. So.
0: Exactly. This is the thing, folks. I mean, the third floor of Cumulus Knoxville is an ice box. Year-round, it's an ice box. And I used to keep a jacket in my office and would wear it year-round. July, I'm in my jacket. And folks thought that was the most bizarre thing. They would come in and they'd go, are you cold? And I would always say, no, because I've got my jacket on. I'm not cold. I put on my jacket because I was cold, okay? So if he needs a jacket, let the boy wear a jacket.
2: Oh, I do. I even offered him mine. So I had it in the trunk of my car. I said, do you want mine?
0: Well, that's awfully sweet of you. I'm missing those temperatures. I got, folks, I'm just 2 days away from the surgery, okay? I'm getting a back surgery done here.
2: You ready?
0: A micro discectomy. I am ready. But, you know, Carrie showed me something last night. It was a video on social media, and it was this nurse who was getting some kind of procedure done. I don't know, but it required anesthesia. And so they were recording her. She allowed them to video her as they were applying the anesthesia to her. And her big thing was, and they had already given her, I think, the propofol, which makes you a little lightheaded and makes you just start running your mouth and saying anything.
2: Uh-oh.
0: And they had, yeah, yeah. They had not given her the stuff that knocks you out, but she was talking all high and mighty about, like, I'm not going to sleep. You're not going to knock me. And they were like, oh, yeah, we're undefeated. You're going down. and of course, you know, they knocked her out, and she was laying there, mouth was wide open. I mean, just a complete dead weight, limp biscuit kind of stuff, right? And the one thing that I saw then, and I didn't know they did this, And out of all the things that have possibly bothered me about this upcoming procedure, which isn't much, I've seen the whole, it's a micro discectomy, and I've seen this operation on YouTube. They're videos of this actual surgery. I think it's kind of cool. But the one thing they did to this woman after she was knocked out is they taped her eyelids shut. Did you know they did that?
2: Yes.
1: Mm-mm.
0: I don't think I knew this. It's to keep your eyes from drying out, I think. But I'm like, wait a minute, that kind of bothers me a little bit. They're going to tape my eyelids shut? I don't know if I'm liking this. Of all the things, that's what's bothering me right now. Bob, they're going to slit your back, and they're going to put this device down in there to your spine and cut stuff out. And you're worried about some tape on your eyelids? Yeah, I kind of am, actually. So, I will tell you, too, Carrie offered this on our, okay, what class in high school do you use the most? And what class do you use the least? And we said diagramming sentences. And so this is Carrie's take on that. And I tend to agree with this. She said, you know, you don't diagram sentences once you're out of high school, but it helps you learn the proper way to form a sentence.
2: This is true.
0: Yes, this is true. So it is something, I guess, we had to learn to understand the concept of constructing a proper, grammatically correct sentence. And then we just dispose of it once we leave high school. Perhaps there is some truth to that, all right?
2: But still, that diagram with all those lines was still kind of daunting.
0: I still hated it. I despised it as much today as I did then. Even though it helps me talk real good these days. I know that was incorrect, folks. I'm just kidding around with you, right? Don't text me. Don't send me some text and go, that's not grammatically correct, Bob. Okay, Brad says the most that he uses the most is definitely math, algebra, geometry, trigonometry.
2: Woo. He must be an engineer.
1: His job. Says, he's got a smart job.
0: Exactly. Yeah. He's in Oak Ridge, perhaps, at the DOE over there. I don't know. But he says that there are so many least used classes. Maybe Spanish. I'm so bad with languages, I never use it. Think a foreign language unless you travel a lot. I am more curious to learn a foreign language now at 59 than I was in high school.
2: Me too.
0: And I'm not sure. Is that just an old age thing?
2: I just want to know what everybody's saying around me.
0: Oh, so for me, it's just a curiosity thing. For Robin, it's a paranoia thing.
2: Okay. No, I just, you know, I want to know.
0: What are they saying?
2: I want to know what's being said.
1: Yeah, I do wish I could communicate a little better.
2: Yeah, exactly.
1: But I'm probably not going to learn it at this point. I mean, I know the basics.
0: I'm not going to learn it. I'm more curious today, but I'm still not going to do it.
2: Jennifer, I still want to learn sign language. I've always wanted to learn that.
0: Do you
2: that.
0: Really?
2: I do.
0: So if you could learn one second language, what would it be? Sign language for you, Rob?
2: Probably.
0: Jennifer, what would yours be?
2: Probably.
0: ASL for Robin.
1: I would probably focus on Spanish just because we have a lot of Spanish-speaking folks here. And I have been in a few situations where I wish I could communicate better, but I can't.
0: Yeah.
1: So I wouldn't mind learning, you know, just a few basics again.
0: Well, I know ASL is making its way into a lot of high schools these days, so sign language is an option.
2: Well,
0: I
2: have encountered people, you know, who are deaf, and I feel bad because you can't communicate with them. So I'd like to be able to communicate.
0: Yeah, that's a good one. That's a good point there. What else we got? Tim, it's a best class typing, worst class algebra 2.
2: Specific there. Math, algebra 2.
0: Yeah. Math is getting hammered today, man. It is. I'm glad all the students are back in school so they're not listening to this and pushing back on having to take a math class. Fred says best after class junior achievement, learned how to run a business. See, and then this whole question came from a tell me something good story where California is the 26th. I can't believe we're just barely halfway through all 50 states. The 26th state, that's now requiring one semester of financial literacy. Okay. Just the basics, opening a bank account, balancing the checkbook, all the different things there. Tennessee did this back in 2013. And so I think economics, we learned to balance the checkbook there. Now you got all these different programs that'll do it for you. But yeah, I think it was important to learn how to just write a check, address an envelope. God, you guys taught how to address an envelope properly?
1: I remember learning all of those things, yes.
2: Yeah, somewhere I did.
0: Mm-hmm. I'm not sure which class that was in. Bob at Teleco Village, typing and math, his least Latin. For Scott, geometry was the least. Let's see. Tom took statistics in college, loved the class, and it's his solid reason that he never trusts polling data ever. And I don't disagree with you, Tom.
2: I can see that. Yeah.
0: I've always been leery of any kind of polls, whether political or otherwise, because there's so many different things that can influence the outcome. How the question was phrased, how it was presented, where it was presented, the time of the day, the manner in which it was presented. Was it in person? Was it a phone call? Was it an email? Was it online? There's so many different things that go into that, for sure. Jared says, Bob, I went to use the office electric typewriter in our bookkeeping department at work, and as I sat down, I said, okay, class, the quick brown fox jumps over the lazy dog. And I was in a room of 20 or 30 something year olds, and not one had a clue of what I was talking about. What was the thought by? I remember that includes all the letters. Is that what that was? That includes the entire alphabet. Is that the reason why we always type that?
1: I think so.
0: Yeah, I think it was. Yeah, I bet they looked at you, Jared, like, what is this guy taking, man? Is he on shrooms or something? All right, there you go, folks. 865-656-8255. You got some responses to our quick question today. Most used class from high school, least used class from high school. We've got the CEO of Flock Safety, the company Flock Safety. They've got these cameras around, these automated license plate readers, and the CEO is visiting Knox County Commission today. I'll double check, make sure I've not heard back from anybody. I reached out saying, hey, how about a statement? How about a quick interview? Anything, and so far it's been crickets, but we're still going to look into this just a little bit when we get back here on Yarbrough and News Talk 98.7.
11: Temperatures are warming into the low to mid 80s with low humidity. Stay nice and dry with mostly sunny skies as your forecast. From the WVLT First Alert Weather Center, I'm meteorologist Megan Desmall.
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0: Back here on Yarbrough, News Talk 98.7. Beautiful Monday happening in East Tennessee. Folks, we are, what is it, less than 2 weeks away from Tennessee college football, so a week from Saturday. Then you got the big Kahuna Wings Labor Day Festival happening on Sunday the 6th. Wait a minute. Gosh, man, I got to quit messing with the dates here. So the Tennessee football game is on the 5th. The BKW Flavor Day Festival, World Sphere Park, is on Sunday the 6th.
1: Yeah.
0: And then Labor Day is on the 7th on Monday. So that's just weekend. Around the corner. That's a huge weekend. Mm-hmm. BKW, you can certainly enjoy a wonderful event that wraps up with fireworks. World's Fair Park, BKWFestival.com. Get all the lineup there, live music, great wings, great food, great fireworks, and a great way to celebrate Labor Day. The CEO of Flock Safety is in East Tennessee today. Garrett Langley is here for a workshop of the Knox County Commission and the Knox County Sheriff's Office. This gets underway at 1 o'clock this afternoon. It will happen in the main assembly room of the city-county building downtown Knoxville. No votes of any type will be taken, and there will be no public comment, period. So if you go down there thinking you're gonna be able to make a comment, it's not going to happen today, but the CEO of Flock Safety is appearing before the Knox County Commission today. I reached out to both the CEO and his media team asking for an interview or at least a statement of some type. So far, nothing but silence. And honestly, that's what I expected. Garrett Langley did appear on Fox News this weekend, so I got a few clips from that interview. Flock claims its cameras have helped to solve more than 1 million crimes and more than 10,000 missing person cases. Garrett Langley, CEO, why are these cameras so successful?
2: The majority of crimes in America are committed with a vehicle. The sheer detection of a vehicle often is the beginning of an investigation. It's very rarely the end-all be-all, but more often than not, a license plate, a vehicle, can be that first piece of evidence to start to lead into a larger investigation.
0: It's Garrett Langley on Fox this weekend. Flock, again, claims more than 1 million crimes and more than 10,000 missing person cases have been solved because of Flock cameras. Now, none of those numbers have independent verification. There is no public audit confirming how many crimes or missing person cases Flock has actually assisted in solving. Maybe the numbers are solid, maybe they're not. We simply don't know. Those are the numbers that Flock claims. And the claim that a majority of crimes in America involve a vehicle is another Flock talking point. It is not a verified national statistic from the FBI or the Bureau of Justice Statistics. Again, maybe it's true, maybe it's not. That's what Flock is claiming. Multiple members of Congress, including our own Tim Burchett of Knoxville, they're calling for real restrictions or even entire bans on these automated license plate readers. Garrett

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1: Enforcement across the country, the privacy impact is collective and permanent, not the result of one person's bad decision when driving a car. So that comparison is insane. Then he said, what happens if a law enforcement officer abuses the technology? Mr. Langley, I would tell you a quick search turns up multiple cases of officers already misusing the system. One of the most recent, an officer in Lufkin, Texas, was just indicted on 100 felony counts for using flock cameras to track 11 people's vehicles for personal reasons. He did this over the course of more than a year. If the technology is abused, it's been abused since it's been in existence. There are multiple cases and multiple stories you can find with a quick search. Finally, Flock CEO Garrett Langley, there are growing concerns that this technology has moved well beyond just reading license plates, that it can now identify people inside the vehicle. Does that concern you? Here's Garrett Langley.
2: Yeah, look, I mean, we are a technology company, and when you think about AI, it is an incredibly powerful, but also a very dangerous tool. And you have to think about this kind of technology very responsibly. So for us, we're not recklessly moving into the AI wave. For us, it requires more third-party attestation, more support from the community. And if I think about the comparison to the business world, you might call Delta and have a challenge with an AI agent while you're booking a flight. Not that big of a deal. When you call 911, it has to work. There's no space for hallucination. So as we think about introducing AI in public safety, it's critical that we do it as responsible as possible with community support and third parties that can attest to it's safe, it's got guardrails, and it's going to be effective for the community.
1: Folks, I have no idea what he was saying in that comment. The question was, the concern is that these cameras and this technology has gone well beyond reading license plates and can now identify people inside the vehicle. Does that concern you? Did he even come close to answering that question? The answer is no. But at least he admitted that artificial intelligence can be a dangerous tool. The rest of his response, nothing but buzzwords. And I don't know what he was doing comparing customer service at Delta with what you need to expect when you call 911. He never answered whether these cameras can identify people, and here's something for you, they can, or whether that possibility concerns him. Here's the part that should concern each of us in East Tennessee and really across America. Flock does not operate their system as a closed system. Their network is designed to be open. So basically, once a camera is up and running in Knox County or anywhere else, the data it collects can be searched by law enforcement agencies across the country. An officer in another state can pull up vehicles that have passed through our streets without ever setting foot in Knoxville or getting a judge's permission for this, a warrant. It's a warrantless kind of search widespread across the country, and it's raising serious Fourth Amendment questions. So the Constitution protects us against unreasonable searches. When a network of cameras creates a searchable record of where thousands of law-abiding citizens are driving each day, and any agency at any point can dig through it, many legal experts say, yeah, you've crossed a line at that point. Now, you compare that to a company like Axon, their body camera and evidence systems are closed. So if you want to review the footage, you generally have to go to the station. And then even then, access is tightly limited to a small number of authorized people. The data stays local and controlled. Flock's model is the opposite. It is shared, and it's on a searchable network. The data does not stay in one place. It travels. So when Garrett Langley sits in that Knox County workshop this afternoon and talks about safety and privacy existing together, remember this. The system he is selling is built to share information widely by design. Once those cameras are live, the question is no longer just what Knox County decides to do with the data. It's who else gets to look at it and whether that open access violates the very rights the Fourth Amendment was written to protect. I hope you push back, Knox County Commission. I hope you ask a lot of questions, and I hope you don't stop until you get

0: legitimate answers to those questions, unlike the ones he gave to Fox News this weekend. We'll be back on Yarbrough in just a moment on News Talk 98.7.
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0: A few more minutes together here on Yarbrough, the event show at 12:06, Robbins News, top of the hour. I've got a little bit more about the Flock CEO in Knox County today I want to hit on here in just a second. Let me get Greg in for his call about most used high school class in life and least used high school class. Hey, Greg, good morning.
1: Hey, Bob, how you doing?
0: Hey, buddy, I'm doing great.
1: My best class was typing, and my dad made all six of us take typing. And because I took it in high school, it got me a job at a Chevrolet plant up in Detroit that paid my tuition. I worked 58 hours a week, went to school four nights a week for 4.5 years. And because I could type 75 words a minute, it made my way. So it was worth every minute of it.
0: And, did you hate typing at the time? Did you hate it, or did you like, okay, this is cool, this is no big deal?
1: No, I thought it was good because my dad always typed at home. He had a portable manual typewriter, and he would type things out, and we all could see the benefit of it. So, my older brother became a school superintendent and a teacher. My sister became a legal secretary and all that. And, you know, my other sister, same way. If it wasn't for typing, we wouldn't have gotten those jobs. You know, that makes a big difference. And I was one of the one or two boys in with all the girls, too. So that was good.
0: you worked the numbers in your favor. I like that. What was your worst?
1: Physics just didn't do anything for me, and geometry. Unfortunately, I had a teacher that all she needed was a death certificate, and we didn't learn anything in geometry, which was really bad. So all they did was play.
0: That's
1: a
0: brutal,
1: game
0: man. Hey, Greg, I appreciate it, buddy. Yeah, I understand, thanks, man. Thank you. I appreciate that. A little honesty there from Greg. Sam, good morning, my friend. What's happening?
2: Hey, yeah, thank you for taking my call. I'm just going to make the point that we don't need SWAT or Axon cameras to catch criminals. You know, every time you read a story about a criminal who's been arrested and has a rap sheet, that's a criminal that was let out of jail. Either the criminal served his time or a judge let him go. You know, I got a couple of specific examples on this. If you remember the case in North Carolina last year where that dude stabbed the girl on the train, he had been arrested 14 times before. 14 times the police did their jobs. Yep. 14 times a judge let him out. A camera won't solve that. You know, New York Times ran an article in 2023 out of over 6,000 arrests for theft in the city. Of those, only were 327 people accounted for over 6,000 arrests for theft. That's just over 300 people that were responsible for one-third of the theft in New York City, but each one was being let out by a judge an average of 10 times per year. A camera won't solve that. I'm sure the cameras help identification, but if the government just keeps letting them out over and over again, what good does it do? I mean, why don't we
0: fix that's a great point.
2: Problem before we add any surveillance for you and me?
0: It's a great point you make, Sam. It absolutely is. The court systems have to get on board, or none of this really matters in the end.
2: Yep.
0: Thank you, buddy. Yeah. Appreciate you much, Sam. Great point you make there. I want to point out one more thing about Flock cameras. It's a new AI tool, and it's from the surveillance of Flock Safety. It's under criticism now after a Wired investigation showed that it can identify and profile drivers using only their movement patterns. So Wired is an American magazine digital media brand, and it's focused on technology, science, culture, and business. That's Wired. Maybe you've heard of it, maybe not. But their report, which was released just a few days ago, describes this new tool from Flock as the name of it's OS Investigate. And this is far beyond the standard license plate readers, okay? Flock has long claimed that its cameras cannot recognize, identify, or track individuals. But the code reviewed by Wired paints a very different picture. So Wired rebuilt the system from more than 450 files that were publicly available on Flock's on website login pages. And this tool comes with 69 ready-made prompts that officers can pick or change. Some need only a location, a time frame, a behavior pattern. No license plate, no name, or no reported crime is required. So what this technology can do is draw from Flock's network of cameras and thousands of communities and police case files, 911 logs, arrest records, and commercial databases that include social security numbers, birth dates, phone numbers, emails, relatives, and associates. It can produce these detailed workups or dossiers on people. For example, an officer looking into a string of neighborhood burglaries could ask this AI, this OS Investigate, to find vehicles that showed up most often in the area late at night over the past 2 weeks. And this system can list those plates, and then it can link to the owner's names and the home addresses and the people who often drove near the same cameras. No specific suspect is named at the start of this. And yes, critics are concerned, saying this is a major constitutional issue. The ACLU is even warning that the tool makes it easy for officers to go fishing for crimes. Instead of starting with solid suspicion that someone broke the law, police can begin with normal driving habits and then let the AI tool create the leads. Privacy advocates also point to Supreme Court rulings, including Carpenter versus the United States, and a more recent 2026 decision, which says detailed records of a person's movements reveal private details of daily life and usually need a warrant. They argue that OS Investigate enables continuous tracking, showing where people go to the doctor, go to worship, attend political events, or spend the night without any court oversight. A former officer who reviewed this software told Wired that it shows that Flock literally tracks people, turning everyday travel into searchable personal profiles. Flock said this OS Investigate is still in limited testing with a small group of law enforcement partners and stays separate from its main license plate product. But you got to know it's on the way. A company spokesperson says the tool is meant to help investigators work with information that agencies already have and that features may change before a wider rollout. They're planning this, gang. They're planning this. Now, around the same time that Flock announced privacy updates, which include a recommended cut in the data retention from 30 days to 7 days and a new evidence mode that lets departments keep certain search data longer when tied to an investigation, critics have asked whether that exception could effectively keep far more information than the shorter windows suggest. And you know the answer is, of course. If there's any suspicion that any piece of data might be used in an investigation, that's what they're going to claim and that's what they're going to do. Privacy advocates argue the system makes it easier to cast a wide net on ordinary drivers. Supporters say it could help solve crimes faster, connecting dots that human investigators might miss. And I don't disagree with this. I don't disagree that there are positive things that come from these surveillance cameras. Sure, crimes are going to get solved. Sure, missing persons cases will be solved. But at what cost? When do we finally decide the means no longer justify the ends? Folks, I don't want the government in any way, shape, or form tracking my daily movements. Like most of you, I don't have anything to hide, and I'm not committing any crimes, so why do I care about what these cameras are doing and what they're capable of? And I'll tell you why. I'm addicted to the freedom promised to me by the United States of America. And the government putting up cameras that can literally track our every move violates that expectation of freedom. It's that simple for me. Knox County Commissioners, today you got the Flock CEO in front of you. Push hard for answers. Don't let him recite another word salad like he did on Fox News this weekend. And in the end, I hope you make the right decision. On a local basis, if you've got the ability and the power, ban these cameras, not just Flock, but all of the automated license plate reading cameras. We are not a country designed to be under constant surveillance by the government. We just aren't. But if we're going to go down this road, then let's turn the cameras on the government. Let's put them in all these meetings. Let's follow the government officials all around and do the things that they're doing and at least know about them. We expect privacy. We expect freedom in the United States, and we should never change those values. Ricardo, Anthony, and your comments when we get back to wrap it up here on Yarbrough and News Talk 98.7.
3: We're staying nice and dry for your Monday with mostly sunny conditions. High temperatures will be in the low to mid 80s with lower humidity. Heading into your Tuesday, temperatures begin to warm up into the mid to upper 80s. Still staying mostly sunny, but the humidity and rain chances return on Wednesday. From the WVLT First Alert Weather Center, I'm meteorologist Megan Desmal.
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4: David texted and said, never forget, Flock is in business to sell products and make profit. Their main objective, to say and do whatever it takes to flood the nation with this revenue stream. I do not disagree with you, David. And I would tell you also, you might hear, I don't know if it's going to come out today, if this comment will be made, but I've heard this Flock CEO mention this a handful of times. And I don't know if it's intended to be misleading, but I think it is misleading when he says, hey, Flock doesn't control the data we collect. The customers control the data that we collect. And to me, it's stated in a way that makes it seem like, hey, we, the citizens, are in control of the data. He says the customers are in control of the data. You need to never forget that the customers are the city police departments, the Knox County Sheriff's Departments, or any sheriff's departments. The customers are not the citizens in this. The customers are those who are using this technology. We don't have control over it. They do. So if you hear the customers stay in control of the technology, don't mistake that for saying that you have control over that data that's collected. Ricardo, welcome in, sir. Good morning.
5: Buenos dias, my man. And it's not like the government works for us either. But hey, so real quick, favorite class and least used class. Well, my most used favorite class was math. I went to college in a National Honor Society scholarship for it. I wouldn't have gone to college without it. So yeah, that one was my favorite. My least used was probably welding. I liked it a lot. But I ain't weld crap since I've been out of college, high school and college.
4: Right. But you may have thought maybe you would use it at some point. Maybe you were thinking about going into that that business or that industry.
5: Well, my uncle owned a shop, like a automotive shop, and he did a lot of muffler work. And so I had done welding previously, so I knew it was going to be an easy A. And my dad owned a printing business, so I didn't want to take printing. I already knew that stuff. So welding, it was fun. But it was too hot. I didn't like it. I would not want to weld. And then my least favorite class was probably my speech class, which is, public speaking, speeches and stuff, which is kind of ironic because I actually love to talk in public all the dang time now. But that's just kind of that. But on these Flocks real quick, I know we're pressed for time. I got a real-life scenario that, first of all, let me say, what's to stop? Like, okay, they're not going to use the AI to spot the faces and stuff like that. But what's to stop the secondary purchaser, the person using that, to not use those images and then put them in AI and then use it that way? So there's that concern that a third party can use AI for it. But here's a real case scenario for you, Bob. I live right on the Tennessee-Virginia border. And I have friends who live right on the Illinois-Wisconsin border. So in Illinois, it's legal. Wisconsin's not. Virginia, it's legal. Tennessee, it's not. Well, right there in Weber City, literally 4 minutes from my house is a dispensary that I can go to. Stone Drive is right there. It's 11W, as you know it, through town there. It goes all the way down here to Kingsport and into Virginia. But I go there and buy my recreational pharmaceuticals, let's say, and what's to stop them from saying, hey, Ricardo here has gone to Virginia and back 5 times this week, which I wouldn't do that, but, let's go ahead and pull him over and see if he's maybe running something from Virginia.
4: Sure. That's, see a pattern of some type of help. Yeah. Ricardo, thank you, buddy. Good to hear from you. I think you can replace that with what's to stop them from, and insert whatever scenario you want to insert there. And the answer is nothing. Nothing is there to stop them. There's even a video floating around on social media where this family was driving, I think, down in Florida, maybe Alabama, somewhere in the South, and they were on vacation. They pulled in to gas up at a convenience store, and the second they pulled back onto the highway, they were pulled over by a local officer who said, "Yeah, you got expired tags." And the driver said, how did you know that? And the officer rather admitted to them, well, one of these cameras picked it up, ran your plates, and let us know that you have expired tags and alerted us, all in the matter of minutes. Should he have expired tags? Probably not. But that's just another example of when you start inserting any scenario into the what's to stop them from doing whatever, the answer is nothing is there to stop them from doing whatever. That's why we got to get a control on this at the outset, which maybe we're beyond the outset. I don't know. Anthony, good morning. Welcome in, friend.
6: Yeah, well, we are definitely not beyond the outset because of the Constitution of this republic and the fact of the matter. And but you're exactly right. The whole thing is targeting, intimidation, and not reading that guy's license plate and not just going straight to storage but going to alert means that you can be targeted real time. And, of course, you're correct. It's all about the money. This guy's in business. And it's very clear that we keep giving up. It's like a broken record, and it's the same answer every time, that we have to have it for our own well-being. And we know that this is going to lead to it. And I think even Benjamin Franklin warned against giving up little by little, no matter how minuscule, your freedom for what these people say is it's the best thing for you because we know better. And so, yeah, and it's being abused constantly to track you, to control you. And, you know, and remember the pandemic. These things were crimes against humanity, in my opinion. And secretly, our own governor was tracking us by our phone then.
4: Hey,
6: remember.
4: Anthony, could you imagine if these cameras were up and running back during COVID? Could you imagine what would I shudder to think what data would have been collected and how it would have been used if these cameras were available back during COVID?
6: Yeah, vaccine. You remember the vaccine passports and flying and getting around. And I'm telling you right now, they never planned for a second Trump, and they never planned to let up on us. They were denying us fuel, energy. They never put any of these things into play, like charging stations across the country, but yet they were forcing
4: Anthony,
6: automobile companies to make these electric cars, but nobody was
4: have
6: buying
4: a great day,
6: them.
4: So Anthony. I gotta run, brother. We are out of time. The music is playing, and we got to wrap her up, folks. 1 o'clock today, Knox County Commission, City County Building, downtown Knoxville. There will not be a public comment period, but you can at least hear what commissioners are asking and the response from the CEO of Flock Safety. We shall see, and we'll review again tomorrow here on Yarbrough. Jennifer Johnsy, thank you much. Robin Joffe with news. The Bench Show, 12:06. Bob Yarbrough back tomorrow at 10 on News Talk 98.7.
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23: Good afternoon. It is 12:01. Temperatures at 80 degrees. Sunny skies in Knoxville. 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I'm Robin Jaffe. Testimony resuming in the trial of a Massachusetts mother accused of murdering her three children.
24: The testimony from forensic psychiatrist Dr. Avram Mack ended. During his testimony, Dr. Mack said that he believes that Clancy suffered a major depressive episode in the months leading up to the killings of her three young children. Dr. Mack's testimony comes after the defense's expert witness, fellow forensic psychiatrist Dr. Philip Resnick, said he believes Clancy did suffer from postpartum psychosis. The defense argues Clancy is not criminally responsible for the killings because of her mental state during them. They argue she was over-medicated and experienced hallucinations where a male voice told her to kill her kids and then herself.
23: Closing arguments could begin as soon as this week. A Kingston man is in custody after police say that they had a pursuit with him in an armed standoff at an apartment complex. Police say 41-year-old Leroy Thornton III was arrested Saturday night after allegedly pointing a handgun at an officer, then later barricading himself at the Scottish Arms Apartments. During negotiations, Thornton reportedly told officers he was hearing voices. He finally peacefully surrendered. Authorities recovered four pistols and two rifles from the scene. New traffic restrictions are taking effect today around Eaton Elementary and North Middle School in Loudoun County. The sheriff's office says afternoon congestion near Highway 70 and Hickory Creek Road has become unsafe. It's prompting the assignment of two additional deputies during school dismissals. Vehicles will no longer be allowed to park, stop, wait, or line up at the roadway before pickup, and deputies say the goal is to improve safety and keep traffic moving. The leader of the House Democrats has met privately with President Trump's son-in-law in New York City.
25: The meeting between House Democratic leader Hakeem Jeffries and Jared Kushner touched on issues that included housing, immigration, and the cost of living, according to reporting from the New York Times. It could be a signal that the White House is looking for ways to work with Democrats if they win back the House in the midterm elections. Kushner is an outside advisor to President Trump and reportedly suggested that Jeffries, who is in line to become the House Speaker if they regain power in November, meet with White House Chief of Staff Susie Wiles as a follow-up. Republicans have a slim majority in the House, which is most at risk in the midterms, but the Senate is also increasingly in play. In New York City, Tanya J. Powers, Fox News.
23: If you see emergency vehicles at the Y-12 National Security Complex in Oak Ridge tomorrow, officials say there's no cause for alarm. Consolidated Nuclear Security says an emergency preparedness exercise is scheduled. It involves Y-12, Oak Ridge National Laboratory, and the Department of Energy, also the National Nuclear Security Administration, is designed to test emergency response capabilities and public safety procedures. Currently, we have sunny skies here in Knoxville. It is 80 degrees. The Vince Show is up next. I'm Robin Jaffe on your station for news and talk in East Tennessee. 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
0: temperatures will warm into the low to mid 80s for your forecast high on this Monday. We're staying nice and dry with mostly sunny skies in your forecast. Heading into your Tuesday, temperatures will begin to warm up. We're looking at the mid to upper 80s. Still staying dry, but rain chances do return on your Wednesday. From the WVLT First Alert Weather Center, I'm meteorologist Megan Dusball.
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1: And a nuclear blast, two of the officials said, ensuring the president and his team have a secure command center to run the country in times of extreme duress. The bunker's existence, the former officials claim, undercuts the Trump administration's emerging legal argument in the ongoing lawsuit over the $600 million ballroom complex's construction, that the facility must be completed due to its significance for U.S. national security. The people spoke on the condition of anonymity to discuss elements of the secretive facility, some of which have not been previously reported. What the hell is this? First of all, who do these people think they are? You took an oath to this country. You were given a classified security clearance. You then turn around and take information that, again, is classified. You give it to the Washington Post, not in the interest of helping this country, but in the interest of trying to stop President Trump from building a new bunker at the White House. This is disgraceful. This is utterly disgraceful. You know, the president has referred to the media in the past, and even though the media hates when he says this, to the enemy of the American people. Well, then you tell me what the Washington Post is doing here that is different from what an enemy would do. They're publishing classified information about keeping the president safe? We've got a lot more to get to ahead on The Vince Show.
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1: Actually got those guys to the table to negotiate. So if they're going to shake something free, it's going to be through these types of punishing sanctions, including on countries who are still trying to do business with Iran at this late date. Yeah, that's not going to happen anymore. Scott Bessent with a big announcement today. Also, the president of the United States this weekend announcing he's slapping Canada with those tariffs. They thought it was down to the wire, wasn't it? Going into the weekend, Canada was trying to generate some sort of deal to evade these tariffs, not have them. And then last second, Friday, the president said, to hell with them. Hit them with the tariffs. They're not acting in good faith. Got the details on that and a lot more to get to on The Vince Show.
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1: Hey, Tennessee. It's Vince Colanese turning conservative talk radio upside down with The Vince Show on News Talk 98.7 WOKI. Let's take a call. I got Rod calling in from Arkansas. Hello, Rod. You're on The Vince Show.
3: All right. Thank you for taking my call.
1: Yes, sir. Go for it.
3: Okay. We have a brand new data center in North Little Rock, Arkansas. It's all but ready, and negative opinion has stopped it in its tracks. Do you think the Chi-Coms could be responsible for this negative publicity trying to stop us so we can't get ahead in the race?
1: I think that's a reasonable suspicion that the Chinese would have, the Chi-Coms would have a vested interest in trying to slow us down in a tech race. I think that is reasonable to consider. Rod, but I wouldn't, even if that's the case, I wouldn't use that as a predicate to discount the legitimate concerns of your neighbors. Because, you know, the draw on energy in the United States in a grid with thin power capacity to begin with is a big deal. It's a very big deal, which is why, you know, the president has been pointing out that people shouldn't be so worried about all of this. He's been trying to tamp that down. And he's been fighting, his administration, rightfully so, has been fighting for these data centers to actually generate their own energy. He's saying instead of drawing off of the public, get it up and running yourself and then give something back to the public that is accommodating these data centers in their communities. Rod, I don't think that's unreasonable.
3: No, it's not unreasonable. We do have a nuclear power plant like 80 miles from where the plant's going to be.
1: Sure.
3: And it is right on the Arkansas River. And my friends do consider it Skynet, so, yeah, I kind of get the negativity a little bit.
1: Yeah, no, that's right. Know? No, the Skynet thing is definitely something that people are on guard for. You know, Elon Musk has talked about this too, Rod. He's like, look, this could go one way or another. One way or another, the AI is arriving. It either is going to be a sinister force, which could signal the downfall of humanity, or we could actually get something very useful out of it. I tend to believe that, you know, these technological disruptions throughout all of human history have always, in some form, redounded to the benefit of humanity. You just have to, be conscious of how you govern it as you get it set up. You know, people were really, really down on the automobile and what it was doing to the buggy whip industry. You'll get disruption from time to time, no question about it. Rod, thank you very much. But Rod's on guard. Rod has the right instincts. Rod's instincts are like, wait a second, the Chi-Coms want us to stop this tech race against them. Totally fair. They definitely do. But meanwhile, American voters are very concerned about what's happening in their communities, and they have every right to be. You have every single right to be. Don't let anybody tell you otherwise, please, at all. By the way, the president of the United States, I've got like so many great headlines that are coming through. The president of the United States, his Department of Education has just started placing immense pressure on colleges to protect free speech. Our friends at the Washington Free Beacon have an amazing story up today. Trump administration moves to make academic freedom a condition of accreditation and federal aid. Well, good. It should be. How are you going to take federal taxpayer dollars? candidly, I want to basically get rid of taxpayer funding for colleges. So I don't, but insofar as we're going to have it, we need to have free speech on these campuses. The Department of Education this past week has proposed a new rule that would require all accreditors to assess academic freedom at universities, a move that would effectively make free speech protections a condition for federal student aid. The rule, which includes carve-outs for religious schools, marks the first time that the federal government has attempted to mandate academic freedom through the accreditation process. The first time. Why does it take a new president to do this? Now, no, it didn't take a new law. It took a new president. But why does it take Donald Trump to do this? For the first time ever, making a condition of taking federal taxpayer dollars that you have free speech? It's madness. This is one of those common sense things. You know, do I have to wear a T-shirt and attend a basketball game at a college campus with a T-shirt that says academic freedom is important? Free speech is important? Just go to the game wearing the Bill of Rights. See if you get thrown out. Madness. Hey, we're going to have an amazing podcast tomorrow. 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
13: It's 3 o'clock and 83 degrees in Knoxville. I'm Natalie Cahoon on News Talk 98.7 WOKI. And in a moment, the first year's traffic.
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13: A North Knoxville home is uninhabitable after a fire broke out just after midnight on Sunday. Emergency crews responded to a home on Lawson Avenue around 12:20, and the fire was out by 12:30. All occupants evacuated safely without injury, but the home suffered severe damage. The cause of fire remains under investigation. The Trump administration is warning other nations to immediately cut off economic ties with Iran. Fox's Jared Halpern has more from the White House.
16: Describing an economic D-Day, Treasury Secretary Scott Bessent says new U.S. sanctions will block all foreign revenue streams to Iran.
18: Our objective is to sever every economic lifeline that sustains this tyrannical regime until Tehran stands alone.
16: Bessent says President Trump and Treasury officials are calling counterparts to deliver timelines for countries to cut ties with Iran or face stiff secondary sanctions.
18: If they do not take action, we will do so unilaterally through Treasury authorities.
16: China, Turkey, and the United Arab Emirates are among Iran's largest trading partners. At the White House, Jared Halpern, Fox News.
13: A Sevier County corrections officer has been fired and arrested after authorities say he was drinking alcohol while armed at a Seymour High School football game. Scotty Vineyard was taken into custody Friday night and charged with public intoxication and possession of a handgun while under the influence. Sheriff Michael Hodges says supervisors responded after a complaint and confirmed Vineyard had been drinking while carrying the firearm. Vineyard's employment was terminated immediately. A Kingston man is in custody after a police pursuit and armed standoff at an apartment complex. Police say 41-year-old Leroy Thornton III was arrested Saturday night and allegedly pointed a handgun at an officer and later barricaded himself in the Scottish Arms apartments. During negotiations, Thornton reportedly told officers he was hearing voices before surrendering peacefully. Authorities recovered four pistols and two rifles from the scene. A federal judge rules a university in Florida likely violated the rights of students protesting immigration enforcement action on their campus. Fox's Eben Brown reports from Miami.
19: A federal court in Miami rules Florida International University likely violated free speech rights of students protesting campus police working with U.S. Immigration and Customs Enforcement agents by disciplining them for staging a short silent protest before walking out from an event with the university president last spring.
20: The protest that these students engaged in and were punished by their university for was peaceful and non-disruptive, which is exactly what the law protects.
19: Nicholas Warren with the Florida ACLU. The ruling is a preliminary injunction. The student's lawsuit against the university is ongoing. In Miami, Eben Brown, Fox News.
13: It's 83 degrees and sunny in Knoxville. 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
21: We're staying nice and dry for your Monday with mostly sunny conditions. High temperatures will be in the low to mid 80s with lower humidity. Heading into your Tuesday, temperatures begin to warm up into the mid to upper 80s. Still staying mostly sunny, but the humidity and rain chances return on Wednesday. From the WVLT First Alert Weather Center, I'm meteorologist Megan Desmal.
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25: Here I am, right here. Now let me get these hands together. Three claps. God, thank you. Greetings and salutations. Welcome to this brand new afternoon. This afternoon has never been lived before. It's a blank canvas, if you will it so. It can be your masterpiece. Here's how you do the afternoon. Think of three things for which you're grateful, and then do the afternoon with all the joy, wonder, enthusiasm, and gratitude you can muster. Hashtag TYG turn.

0: everybody. Welcome to the Triple H Radio Experience. Triple H, my name is Halloran Hilton Hill. Three names so as to reduce the confusion, I thought. And it made it, and it created more, so we just truncated it to Triple H. Not the wrestler. Don't have his fame or his bank account, but I do have the H's. So welcome to the Triple H Radio Experience. I love you. I want the very best for you, period, point blank, end of sentence. And that is not a conditional thing, you know? That is my wish. Life, liberty, pursuit of happiness, just that general wish for you to do well and to prosper or to get through whatever you're working through in life, for you to learn whatever life is supposed to teach you, etc. Now, we'll get into conversations about all sorts of things today, and it'll, you know, life is political and the world is crazy and all that kind of stuff, but I try not to forget the most important things, and that is one of the most important things. Triple H Radio Experience. What makes it an experience? Well, I was watching some video in from China. They had these humanoid robot games, and they had what looked like, let me try to be accurate. Maybe there were 50 humanoid robots on the track, if not more. Could have been 100. And they were racing each other. And of course, there's this humanoid robot that broke the world record in the 100 meters. They couldn't stop them once they got going, so they just had this huge cushion at the end of the track, and they just let them run into the cushion. And they ran into the cushion, and they boink and fell on the ground and passed out, and they picked them up on stretchers. I was thinking, look at the world we are creating. look at the world we are creating. So here's what makes it an experience. As the world becomes more digital, as we become more engaged in technology, as we become more enraged by technology, as we become more displaced by technology, as we become more manipulated by technology, the greatest experience every day will be your human experience. And so I invite you into the intensely human experience of human-to-human conversation. So welcome. Here you are free to think what you want to think, say what you want to say. If you want to have a dialogue, if you want feedback about what you think and what you say, come on. The best way to hear what you wish somebody else was saying is for you to say it. This is the platform to say it. Now, I do know the difference between people who have something they just want to get off their chest or somebody that just wants to take a jab and troll and do whatever. Sure. But if you want to have a dialogue, if you want your ideas to be challenged and thus strengthened, right? Iron sharpens iron. I would love to engage you. I expect you to engage me, but I want you to think. Now, snap your chin strap if you want honest feedback. Here's one I have learned, and I've got a lot of sky miles. I've got a lot of air miles. Most people can't handle honest feedback. They don't want it. I'm telling you, they don't want it, and they can't handle it. But if you want to strengthen your thinking, come on in the crucible, get some, have some. By the way, feedback is just that. It's just feedback. But the best thought, the best arguments can withstand conversation, scrutiny, feedback, etc. So that's exciting to me. So the number is 656-8255, 1-800-951-8255, 656-TALK. 1-800-951-TALK. And it beats me too, folks. How could a nerdy introvert, which is what I am, end up doing this and the other things I do for a living? It must be part of what I'm supposed to do. So welcome. Welcome. To those of you listening here where our show originates in Knoxville, Tennessee, here in East Tennessee. Those of you who are listening anywhere and everywhere, you can listen streaming through our website, newstalk987.com, on our app available in the app stores. 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And then if you tell your smart speaker to find News Talk 98.7, it's smart enough to do that. So come on in. We got a lot of stuff to talk about. I got a lot of stuff on the page. I don't know how much of this I will get to, but let's get going. 312 on the Triple H Radio Experience. I did something today. Let me speak to Miss Cahoon first this afternoon. Miss Cahoon is up from the digital age. And I did something today, Miss Cahoon, that I've been needing to do for a long time. Can you guess what that is? Is she there? I don't know if she's there. Oh, she's not there.
1: Yeah, I think she's working a little bit.
0: Oh, okay.
1: Yeah.
0: Well, I'll talk to you then.
1: Okay.
0: I did something today that I've been meaning to do.
1: Okay.
0: I went through and looked at how many subscriptions.
1: Oh, okay.
0: I was like, what in the hole? And I'll tell you where I had the weirdest thing happen. Mm-hmm. And I did not know that this happened. And I'll detail this more in just a moment. But I had all these subscriptions. A little bit here, a little bit there. How many subscriptions do you have?
1: I do not know. I mean, I need to go through and do that as well. But
0: I got subscriptions for channel, like it was one show on a network, and I'm like, I got to see that show. I have to see that show.
1: Yep.
0: You know, like I had this MGM Plus, mm-hmm. right? I don't have the time to watch a lot of movies, but when Godfather of Harlem mm-hmm. was on, I was like, I got to see Forrest yep. Whitaker. So I had this subscription, and it's just sitting there, and it's just, subtracting money
1: yeah.
0: all the time. So I went through and grabbed subscriptions. So I think I took down at least 8 subscriptions today.
1: Okay. Well, no, I was telling you that my NFL Network, I subscribed to that,
0: mm-hmm.
1: but I paused it during this off season.
0: Right.
1: And I forgot all about it. And I was like, and then I did go through the subscriptions one day, and I said, NFL Network, they're charging. They started charging me again.
0: Immediately.
1: Didn't say a word. I mean, didn't text me or nothing. And
0: I'm going to tell you a story here after the break, something that happened. And I'm like, what just happened? But good afternoon to you, Hitman.
1: Good afternoon.
0: Thank you for being here today. It's the Triple H Radio Experience.
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3: Temperatures are warming into the low to mid 80s with low humidity. Stay nice and dry with mostly sunny skies as your forecast. From the WVLT First Alert Weather Center, I'm meteorologist Megan Desmal.
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16: Wow! I feel good. I knew that I wouldn't.
0: He was waiting to feel good.
16: I knew that I wouldn't.
0: Yeah, just first a little bit. Is Miss Cahoon back there yet? Did you?
1: Let me see
0: if you can get her attention. So, I had an interesting experience. This is something I did not know. I just didn't know. I was like, well, you learn some stuff every day, and so I had to learn it the hard way. I did not know this. So just trying to trim up, catch up some loose ends and that kind of thing, I went through and took a look at subscriptions. Ms. Cahoon, you have been raised in the digital age. Do you have a lot of subscriptions?
17: Personally, no, because I'm a broke college student.
0: Hey, man.
17: So if it's not free through the school, I don't have it.
0: Awesome. That is. There you go. I went through and canceled a bunch of subscriptions today. And Hitman was saying that he pressed pause.
1: Yeah.
0: But they said, we'll take it off pause as soon as it comes back around. And they did.
1: Yep.
0: Well, here's what happened to me, guys. I was interested in these Factor meals. People have been telling me that the Factor meal service is really good. Have you had the Meals by Factor?
1: Yeah.
0: Have you had the Meals by Factor, Ms. Cahoon?
17: I have not.
0: All right. So I go to the Factor website and I'm like, maybe I should do this. This might be efficient. You got the meal prep done, blah, blah, blah. Calories are counted, da, da, da, da, da. So I start filling out the form and I go through most of it and I go, I don't need another subscription. I don't. So I stopped. Cut it off midstream. Don't even get to, finalizing the payment.
1: Mm-hmm.
0: So don't finalize payment. I go, maybe I'll come back to this at some other point. So last week, I get this text message that says, FedEx driver will be delivering your meals on Wednesday. I go, what meals?
1: Mm-hmm.
0: So I get home, look on the front porch, huge box on the front porch, bring it inside, open it up, and it's 14 factor meals.
1: Mm-hmm.
0: And I'm like, what? So I'll take them out of the box, put them in the refrigerator, and I'm like, maybe somebody gifted me some meals.
1: Mm-hmm.
0: Maybe somebody gifted me some meals. I've had some problems with one of my cards. Maybe this is, I don't know what's going on. So put the meals in the fridge, and I was sitting down this morning going through my regular morning routine, and I get a text message. This week's meals will be delivered later today. So I decided to get on the phone. And I talked to somebody far, far away. They were not in Oak Ridge.
1: Did they have an accent?
0: They were not in Dandridge. They were not in Memphis. They were not in L.A. They were far, far away. So I get on, and first it takes me through the automated sequence. And I'm pressing numbers and speaking into the phone and all this kind of stuff. And then finally, for meal ingredients, press 1. For meal delivery schedule, press 2. To talk to a person, press 3, or whatever it was. So I pressed the talk to a person button. We are experiencing incredible volume of phone calls. Your wait time is 5 minutes. Mm-hmm. I'm like, okay, I'm waiting this 5. So finally, lady gets on the phone. Her name was Susie. It was not her name. Your name's not Susie. Anyway. So I said, look, I need to find out about, I'm getting meals, and I did not sign up for meals. Yes, you did. I didn't sign up for meals. Oh, yeah. August, blah, blah, blah, blah. You signed up for the protein plus package of 14 meals a week. I said, no. I dumped out of the cart before I finished the transaction. Well, no, you didn't. I said, are you saying you finished the transaction for me? No, you had to have done it. We could not have gotten this. I said, but I've had a problem with my cart and some charges that I didn't do, blah, blah, blah. And this may be because of some type of compromise to my card. No, your card couldn't have been compromised. You did this. And so I was about to go around and around the bush. And then I finally just said, how do I cancel this? And she said, well, if you really want that, I'll cancel it. I said, please do. So went through the cancellation process. Now, what I did not know is that when you put things in a cart or when you start the process of engaging something, they grab your information right on inquiry.
1: Mm-hmm.
0: I didn't know that.
1: Well, I've noticed that sometimes if you have something in your cart, like especially from Amazon or something, they will text you or email you and say, you still have this in your cart. And we want you to, we want to remind you that it's there. If when you get ready, you've got this in your cart. Now, I know they do that, but I didn't know they went on and
0: this time, I don't know if this is their regular, but this time they ran it.
1: Man.
0: They ran it.
1: Well, did you put your card number in there?
0: Yeah, but I didn't have the security code, uh-huh. and my card wasn't in my pocket. See? And all I kind of, so I didn't complete. I just, I don't have time to go downstairs and get that, man. And go through all of that. I just said, let me just dump out. So I dumped out before card number was in. No security code, no. And that's, I was like, ooh.
1: Yeah.
0: So I don't know if any of you have had that. And I don't know who is the reigning champ listening to me right now with the most subscription. I got too many subscriptions.
1: I'm going home now tonight and go through my subscriptions.
0: I had too many subscriptions. I had subscriptions like to the Turtle Channel, all turtles all the time. Or I don't know, just crazy stuff. And I kind of mad that I even had some of them. I'm like, wait, what is going on? But that was interesting. And I wanted to know two things. One, have any of you used the Factor meals and did you enjoy them? Was it awesome or not? Number two, who is the reigning champ that has the most subscriptions? Number three, have you gone through the process of getting rid of unnecessary subscriptions? The number is 656-

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11: One, I have zero subscriptions other than utilities. I mean, like,
10: that,
11: you count
10: that doesn't surprise me about you. That doesn't surprise me about you.
11: It, and two, I mean, I don't do much gaming, but like, if I ever wanted to download a game, I'd like go to the grocery store and pay cash for like one of those cards for Steam. That way they don't have any financial information. It's just a card, and you only spend what you are willing to pay cash for in that moment. You're not going into debt or nothing. And then another thing is I refuse to opt out. I never opt out of anything. I only opt in. And one reason why is I never know what I don't know, right? If I operated on an opt-out basis, I could be signed up for something and I don't even know about it, which is really what you're talking about right now. And you reminded me, I'm actually a little overdue on this one, but a good way to force companies into an opt-in only policy is just go to your bank like every few months and have them issue you a new card. And then the opt-out people will eventually figure that out pretty fast when the transactions stop clearing. And whatever you do, don't pay them with the new card, because then they'll have your new information. And so that's how you handle the subscription problem, is just change your card. They will figure it out.
10: Smart
11: they
10: stuff.
11: They will catch up, I promise. Do what?
10: I said smart stuff. Thanks for the call.
11: Yep, no problem.
10: Got too many subscriptions. I'm going to pare them down. And now I got the hitman thinking, wait, I'm gonna go home and see.
12: Oh yeah,
10: if I really need the,
12: Well, I know one that I don't. I like it, but I don't need it. But it's like Pandora Music, app. Yeah, and I keep forgetting to cancel it. I very seldom use it. Very seldom.
10: I got a bunch. Do you do the same thing for apps on your phone?

0: Yeah.
1: Like I the same thing in my closet. If I haven't worn something in 6 months, we gotta purge and keep it moving. I think the same thing should be true for the apps on your phone. If you haven't used it in 6 months, clean it off, keep it moving. All right, that's that. All right, 334 on the Triple H Radio Experience. I have been fascinated by the Cleveland Browns for a number of reasons.
0: Mm-hmm.
1: The Cleveland Browns have made the decision to make Deshaun Watson QB1 for their opening game. And it was a weird weekend for Deshaun Watson. He did not play well. And he actually got booed. And after the game, while putting in some very large diamond earrings, he said, look, reporter asked him about getting booed. He said, well, this is not about performance. This is personal. And he went on to add that when he tore his Achilles or whatever it was, he said, this same fan base was cheering for my injury. And he said, it's personal. I'll keep what I really feel between me and my family. And then he went on to say, it's like I get more love on road games than I do on home games. Todd Monken, the new head coach, said, I won't let one moment define who is going to be the starting quarterback. Meanwhile, Shedeur Sanders has been doing pretty good on and off the field. What he's saying after games, the way he's presenting himself, the way he is carrying himself, pretty impressive. But as I was watching Deshaun Watson, I don't know, it just stuck in my spirit today. Are you supposed to say that on talk radio? I don't know. Anyway, I was looking at this young man who at the peak of his career was an amazing quarterback, and he's been trying to get back to that. Big sex scandal shuts down his life, allegations, never charged, but big lawsuits, big payouts, and then he gets a big contract. The Browns decide to bet the farm on the fact that he would make a comeback. Biggest contract in the NFL at the time, if I remember correctly, it was something approaching $240 million guaranteed. He will make $46 or $47 million this year, whether he plays or not. And he finally is healthy, and he's out on the field, and he's getting booed. And he's still going to get $47 million this year. And he's got tens of hundreds of millions of dollars. Not maybe, not, you know, maybe at least, you never know what a person has done with their money. So, I'm thinking about the money. I'm thinking about the journey. I'm thinking about all the people who believe that wealth and fame are the cure. That if you were able to get enough money, if you were to have enough fame, you'd be happy. Maybe you're just 2 million or 5 million or 10 million or 20 million away from true happiness. Not so. First of all, human beings, we were talking about this last week, human beings are human. They think, especially if you have a gift or a talent, it's easy to believe that you're superhuman. But then when life hits you, when you stub your toe or you have a bad go or you make some really poor decisions, bad choices, or you do bad things, and you get canceled, probably one of the hardest things to do is come back from being canceled, especially if inside you've canceled yourself. And there's just not enough money to compensate for the disapproval of people. And isn't it amazing? I know so many people who say, literally, I don't care what anybody thinks about me. I don't care. I don't give a rat's patootie about what people think of me. They wouldn't do all of the polling that they do in all of these political races if people honestly didn't care what people think. They wouldn't do as much research as they've done on these social media platforms if they believe that nobody cares about what people think. Part of the addictive quality of social media, and this is part of the case that is going on with Meta, is how addictive the like button is. Every human being, somewhere inside of them, cares about what somebody thinks. Maybe not everybody, but somebody thinks. $47 million in his pocket this year. Finally got his health back. He's going to be QB1. The fans are booing. And the boos are stronger than the money. The boos are stronger than the money. And I'm like, wow. It was just instructive to me. It reminds me of things that I have known throughout my life, but it was very instructive of me. Now, there's a lot of speculation in sports media about why would they make him QB1? Are they dissing, Sanders, Shadur? I think if you're writing the life story of Shadur Sanders, this is the best possible outcome. Because when and if you get the starting job, you will have been through so much that you're ready for more. And the fan base will be primed to fully embrace you. And ownership will be able to say to themselves, we did everything we could to make good on the investment that we made in Deshaun. We gave him every opportunity to produce a return on investment. But the one thing money can't cure is damage to the heart, the mind, the soul. And watching him there at the podium, rattled, was really interesting. What's interesting is that fiery passion that makes a man, a top-level competitor, that fiery passion, that energy is also what creates vulnerability, because you're looking at Deshaun Watson, and for a long time he's been trying to shake the allegations that led to his downfall in Houston and that set him up to be at the Browns, and then he's been besought by injuries and criticism. And now he's starting a season finally healthy and people are booing, but that program running in the background is amplified because winning cures sinning. I've seen it happen a dozen times or more, where if a person starts to really put up some numbers, people forget anything that's happened in the past. But if you're not winning, all of that just comes back into focus. And maybe it's never out of focus for somebody like Deshaun. And I remember reading this book entitled The New Digital Age. Eric Schmidt, former CEO of Google, talks about how he talked about the idea of digital permanence, that all of your deeds and misdeeds, all of the things you post and write and put out there, they'll be there forever. And you may delete them, but they can be brought back because somebody saved them and somebody did this, somebody did that. And so you have this digital permanence. Historically, going forward in the future, it's going to be totally different as we recount history 50 years from now, because there will be a digital trail. And it won't be just, I wonder what Halloran was like. There'll be pictures, there'll be videos, there will be audio, there will be text messages, there will be everything that's there. And digital permanence, or just the idea of permanence, challenges one big thing. And I'll tell you what that is in just a moment. 344 on the Triple H Radio Experience. The number is 656-8255, 1-800-951-8255. 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
4: Afternoon sunshine will give way to a cooler night. Lows around 60, more sunshine on Tuesday with highs around 88. I'm Chief Meteorologist Spencer Denton from the WVLT First Alert Weather Center.
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6: 350 on the Triple H Radio Experience. Deshaun Watson, QB1 for the Browns, at least first week. We'll see how it plays out. He was mad at the fans for booing him. He's got the yips, I think. The money doesn't cure. The money doesn't, the fame doesn't cure. Nah, it just doesn't. And when you're haunted by your past and then you're not receiving approval and you're working really hard, man, we have what we call, though, digital permanence in this age. And what will the world be when there's no such thing as forgiveness, no such thing as a second chance or third or fifth or tenth? I wonder what our parents would have been like, and grandparents and great-grandparents, because the assumption is made that previous generations didn't do bad things, that previous generations were pure in thought, action, and intention all the time. They weren't. There were lots of people that had lots of problems. And the echoes of the problems that they have are in your DNA. You have predilections. You have things that you're drawn to because your grandfather was. You have things that you struggle with that nobody knows about. And that struggle is in you. But there's not a record of it that can come back. You've forgotten that. You're past it. And you can get past it. What's the world going to be like when there's no longer any forgiveness? When you can't turn the page, when you can't start a new chapter, when every story will always reference something from your past, and they can just bring it back in Technicolor. Boom. And Schmidt said that in his book, The New Digital Age. You can read it for yourself. It's a few years old now, but he was spot on. And for Deshaun, I think internally and externally, his performance is clouded by a big mistake, bad choices in his life, and it keeps coming back. And it taints and weights the view of Deshaun Watson. And he hasn't won enough to win release from his past. Because one thing in a very commercial, capitalistic society, if you can win, if you can put up numbers, if you can make money, then we will extend to you a synthetic forgiveness, a synthetic temporary forgiveness. Elroy, welcome to the Triple H Radio Experience.
7: Thank you, Alex. The thing with me about Deshaun is the fact that it's his mindset and his thing that I'm Deshaun Watson. I'm on this high pedestal. I came from Texas. And what he fails to understand is he could have got redemption by trying to endure himself to the fans. And I'm like, you, I don't believe money can wash away. All the money in the world can wash away your sins. Because your sins are still going to be there. You can be a filthy millionaire, a filthy billionaire, and your sins are still there. What I thought he should have did was go to the public and try to do things around the community to show them, hey, I'm investing in you like you invested in me. Because technically, he's an employee of a people who come to pay to see him play that game.
6: Absolutely.
7: If your employee is bad with you, he gives you a bad performance about. And those boos were a bad performance about based on his situation and how he treated people. And when you don't want to be treated like dirt, you shouldn't treat people like dirt. And it's a 360. But I think if his character, if he had worked on him as a man and as a person, it would have came a lot better for him. And I'm pulling for him as a person, not as an athlete, but I'm also pulling for Shadur as an athlete who can show what he has. Because Deshaun, like you said, he has everything. He has fame, he has fortune, he had everything he worked for, and he just threw it away. And that's his fault, because he didn't care about the fan base, he didn't care about the ownership, he didn't care about reputation. And my family, I was telling this, your name means more than fame and fortune. And when your name is gone, it's very hard to bring it back. That's what he should realize.
6: I have a friend here in town. And he was a spokesperson in government, and they had a major issue at one of the cafeterias in the school system. People were stealing food. It was something, and he went before the press, and they were asking him questions, and he just said straight up, "We messed up. We messed up, and we deserve all of the heat that's coming to us because you deserve better." And I think when I Monday morning quarterback Deshaun's comments, if he had just said, "Yeah, I understand why people would boo, because we got to win, and I'm going to do everything I can to turn those boos into cheers. But I understand, it makes sense to me why people would boo." There's something about, I remember when the guy, movie actor that was governor of California, Schwarzenegger, he was on an interview, and they asked him about, you know, his kid with his nanny, and they asked him about it. And do you know what he said? He looked straight at the lady and said, "The truth is, I effed up."
7: Yep.
6: He just owned it.
7: Yep.
6: He just owned it. And he said, "People should be upset with me. That was wrong. That was bad." And there's something about ownership that changes things. Anyway, I think it does anyway.
7: Because he's QB1. And QB1 comes, people think, okay, I'm QB1. But QB1 comes with a lot of responsibility. You're the head man of the team. And as David said, as the king goes, so does the kingdom.
6: Yeah. All right, Elroy, thanks for the call. You know what I think also adds to it, though, is when you've been paid a lot of money.
8: Yep.
6: And to that guy that works down at the plant, that saves up all year for his season tickets, and
8: that's where a lot of the booze came from.
6: Right?
8: Yeah.
6: And he's going to tailgate, and he's got a whole room in his house dedicated to the team, and he doesn't make a lot of money every year. And if he sees you standing there putting in, you know, $100,000 worth of diamond earrings while saying the fans don't treat me right. I don't know. Deshaun, the money won't fix it. Winning will. But we got to leave grace for forgiveness. 357 on the Triple H Radio Experience.
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20: Secretary Scott Bessent says the clock is ticking for countries and entities to sever economic ties with Iran or face their own consequences, including possible secondary sanctions, adding that no one is above being held accountable.
21: But the big question here is, how does the U.S. get Russia and China on board? They are the critical nations in terms of supporting Iran. Russia, as it continues to prosecute its war in Ukraine, and China, as it continues to look towards Taiwan, both have vested interests in keeping the U.S. tied up with Iran.
20: Fox's Jonathan Hunt in Tel Aviv. The U.S. and Canada blaming each other for a breakdown in trade talks.
22: Treasury Secretary Scott Bessent says President Trump wants Canadian leaders to negotiate in good faith following a breakdown in talks last week.
23: They were offered quite a good deal last week. They chose to reject it.
22: Higher import taxes hit dozens of Canadian products over the weekend. Canada's Prime Minister Mark Carney says his government will respond dollar for dollar and says Canada will only return to the negotiating table when the U.S. has the right attitude.
24: We could not accept what the U.S. had offered, nor could we give what they asked.
22: Carney also says he intends to expand trade relationships with the EU and other partners.
20: Fox's Jared Halpern at the White House. The judge just denying a defense motion for a mistrial in the case against Lindsay Clancy, the Massachusetts mother charged with murder in the deaths of her three young children. The defense claims postpartum psychosis. Closing arguments are expected this week. A mixed finish on Wall Street. The Dow up 139 at the bell. 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
20: Family members are raising questions about the death of a flight attendant during a layover in Hawaii.
30: 50-year-old Jenny Lupton, an Oklahoma mom and flight attendant for Southwest Airlines, was found dead last Thursday outside the Hilton Hawaiian Village Resort on Waikiki Beach, with the medical examiner's office saying it appears she fell from her 24th floor balcony during a layover. Lupton's family saying they weren't contacted until 24 hours after the body was found, that they've received little information from investigators. They contend it was either some sort of freak accident or that someone harmed her. For now, Honolulu police are calling it an unintended death investigation. Jeff Manasso, Fox News.
20: Cameras that automatically read license plates and have faced recent controversy in multiple states are getting some credit in Washington State, where law enforcement officials say a network of cameras helped track a suspect accused of mass murder in Oregon.
31: Deputies in Forest Grove, Oregon, west of Portland, had been looking for a suspect wanted for killing five people found dead at a rural property surrounded by several dead domestic animals. And that suspect had been found dead himself more than 3 hours hours away in Unumclaw, Washington, south of Seattle. Police there were able to track his movements using AI-powered cameras.
0: Now we saw that he had hit a couple of our flock cameras last night.
31: The cameras, operated by Flock Security, have caused controversy with privacy advocates, arguing the artificially intelligent cameras can catalog people's movements.
20: Fox's Evan Brown. Some cities and states moving to pause new cameras or add restrictions. As the U.S. targets Iran with an economic D-Day, Pakistan's army chief arrives in Iran in effort to renew diplomatic efforts to reach a peace deal, greeted earlier today by Iran's interior minister. Recapping stocks, the Dow finishes in the green, up 140 points. The S&P and the NASDAQ in the red. I'm Lisa Brady, Fox News.
1: You are looking much better in Loudoun County now on the interstate. However, they are still working due to an earlier vehicle fire on 640 eastbound near 40 on the east end. Still some lines through there. We've also got heavy volume on Middlebrook Pike past Benazdale, Kingston Pike through Sequoia Hills, couple light cycle delays, Emory Road at I-75.
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1: Sherry Bigler, Pete Michaels Traffic.
3: Afternoon sunshine will give way to a mostly clear and cooler night with lows around 60 here in Knoxville, but even cooler up on the plateau with lows in the 50s. We'll bounce back into the mid to upper 80s on Tuesday with a mostly sunny sky. More sunshine through Wednesday. I'm Chief Meteorologist Spencer Denton from the WVLT First Alert Weather Center.
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canvas if you will it so. It can be your masterpiece. Here's how. Think of three things for which you're grateful. And then do the afternoon with all the joy, wonder, enthusiasm, and gratitude you can muster. Hashtag TV.

0: These stories are interesting. Just quickly, human beings are human beings, and I don't think anything ever is going to separate us from being human beings. Human beings are human beings. So you gotta have that reset button. You look at what happened to Deshaun Watson, superhuman, capital H, small s. And now the 49ers owner. Owner of the 49ers, president of 49ers, was in East Palestine, Ohio, where he was arrested over the weekend for engaging in prostitution. So, story goes like this. He's in the area, and he decides to try to figure out how he can have some type of sexual hookup. So he's online. He locates somebody that he believes is willing to do this. He agrees for $140 to have a rendezvous. California Post had this story. He was going to have what they're calling a raunchy rendezvous in a trailer park. This guy's rich. One of the owners of the 49ers. Super successful. And he has arranged to have what they call a raunchy rendezvous in a trailer park in Ohio. So he shows up at the trailer park for said rendezvous, and he runs into the police. They have been working on a human trafficking ring, and they were doing a sting. So he's arrested and booked for not only attempting prostitution or engaging in prostitution or what have you, and using a criminal device. What is the criminal device he was using? His cell phone. Because he was using his cell phone to confirm a prostitution transaction, the phone becomes a criminal device. So they lock him up. When you are that wealthy, you know people who know people. So they knocked it down to, what would they call it? Some type of behavior. Some type of, yeah, disorderly conduct. Yes. They knocked it down to disorderly conduct and possessing a criminal tool. So they said, you got to spend 2 days in jail, but we'll allow you to serve them concurrently, give you credit for the night you already spent in jail, has to pay $1,100 in fines, do some community service. He's out of it. But he was ready to go to a trailer park. And get some of that $140 proof, which because people are human. This is what I'm telling you. Same thing in the Deshaun story. The money doesn't change humanity. It doesn't. It doesn't. You think if you made more money, if you had more status, if you were more this or more that, you'd be less human. No. You get a lot of money, it makes you super whatever you are. So if you were human, you'll be super human, capital H, small s. He was ready to go to a trailer park. He went to the trailer park. You never know. You just don't know. All of you folks listening out there to me, I run into perfect people. I've only met perfect people on the radio. Well, I've had a few guests that have been really transparent. I'd say 98% of the people that have ever called me in my radio career have been perfect people. God bless you. I'm not one. People that I know personally, I don't know many. 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
4: Afternoon sunshine will give way to a cooler night. Lows around 60, more sunshine on Tuesday with highs around 88. I'm Chief Meteorologist Spencer Denton from the WVLT First Alert Weather Center.
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0: All right, he's playing the hits today. All right, let's move on. What else I got on the list here? People are human. That's one thing I wanted to say off the top. Deshaun Watson, the 49ers owner, man, that human thing is going to be there throughout. Get the help you need. Get the help you need. Now on to this trade war with Canada. This is my opinion. I'm going to state it clearly. Before I give my opinion, I'm going to give you the phone number. I fully don't expect you to hold the opinion that I hold. When you disagree with me, I would like for you to tell me why. I'm not over on the text messages because I want to talk to people. I'm trying to make the show even more human. I appreciate the text messages. Thank you so much for that. We love it. Send them in. Keep them coming. But I want to talk to people. This is a talk show. I want to talk. Let's go. The number is 656-8255. 656-TALK. 1-800-951-TALK. 656-TALK. 1-800-951-TALK. All right, let's go. My opinion is that the trade war with Canada is stupid. It makes no sense to me whatsoever. Not at all. Nada. I believe that Canada and Mexico should be amongst our best friends and best allies. I believe we should have excellent trade relationships with Canada and Mexico. I think it's stupid, ladies and gentlemen. It makes no sense to me at all whatsoever. None. None. And I recognize that there are a lot of people who just defer to President Trump and whatever he believes should be done. Whatever he says should be done is right. I don't agree with that. I think it is unwise. To be blunt, I think it's stupid. I think it's dumb. But maybe somebody listening this afternoon will take the time to disabuse me of that notion and re-educate me and help me with my miseducation. What is the advantage? What is the advantage for us to have adversarial relationships with the countries that are in our hemisphere that are at least forms of democracy that are in our hemisphere right here in North America? Why wouldn't we be allied with them? Why wouldn't we let the trade flow free on this side of the world? Canada has oil. Venezuela has oil. Why wouldn't we? Wall Street Journal did an editorial today. Their editorial says it's dumb. Folks, what do you think of this? I don't know for the life of me why we need to be in a war with a trade war, that is, with Canada. Especially given the complicated things that are going on around the world that we are already involved in. This war with Iran is dragging on and on and on. I did hear some spots of positive news, but I don't know what to believe. They say some of the centrist, if there's such a thing as a centrist in Iran, they're saying to the hardliners, let's go ahead and let's figure out a way to settle this. The Treasury Secretary is now going to use the implements at his disposal to create a financial D-Day for Iran to force them to the table. The bombs must not be working, so maybe the leverage, financial leverage, will work. But we've got our plate full with wars in Iraq and Ukraine. And for me, It is just unbelievable that we would be in a trade war with that we'd be in a trade war with Canada. And I don't get it, other than sometimes President Trump, his ego takes over. And in order to be loyal to him, you have to rubber stamp whatever he says, and there can be no critique or challenge, lest you be not patriotic enough or not supporting him enough or whatever it is. And I just don't understand it. And I'm hoping that somebody listening this afternoon, I'm hoping that somebody this afternoon can call me, and I want you to call me, right? That you can call me and tell me how this makes sense. Because I don't see that it makes sense. Now, I don't know, like I've said this a number of times, I don't know about polls. I don't know how accurate they are. But the polling on a lot of these issues with the president, those polls are cratering. And there are a lot of Republicans that are concerned about the midterms. I don't know what's going to happen. I don't know what's going to happen. My thought is, though, in this hemisphere, North America, we should have the best of relationships with our neighbors in Canada and Mexico. But I need to know if you agree with that. I mean, do you have such a political relationship with your party or the people that you support that no matter what they say or do, you are not allowed to do any critical thinking? As I've said to you before on many occasions, I got a handful of really great friends who disagree with me, like really great friends who, and with whom I have the comfort to disagree with. I can disagree with them. I can go, you know what? I don't agree with them. I don't agree with them at all. I don't agree. And we can work through things. We can sort through things. And we can get to some type of answer. But if I can't critique, if I can't watch the film and go, you're not throwing it right now. You're not performing well right now. This is not a good idea. If you have a council of just yes men and yes women, you won't get good counsel. I think, my opinion clearly stated, I think a trade war with Canada is stupid. It makes no sense at all to me. That's my opinion. People say, well, you're always on the fence. You're always, no. I'm just not a partisan person. I'm telling you clearly what I believe and why I believe it. What about you, though? The number is 656-8255, 1-800-951-8255, 656-TALK. 1-800-951-TALK. Greg is up first. Greg, welcome to the broadcast.
1: Hey, Howard. How are you doing, my friend?
0: I'm good, sir. How are you? What do you think about this?
1: Well, I just want to give you my 2 cents on it. Back during Trump's first term, he was at the G7, I think it was, and the leader of Canada, Germany, and France ganged up on him at the meeting. After they had a private time, they just got around him and started arguing with him about tariffs, because he was proposing these new tariffs and stuff. And it's like a 3-on-1 thing. But it's those 3 countries, Canada, France, and Germany. And his reply was, I tell you what, let's just do away with tariffs. No tariffs. And they all three said, well, we can't do that. And basically their answer was, we have to have tariffs on your goods, but we don't want you increasing tariffs on us. So we have been in a free trade agreement with Canada for ages and ages, but they still have tariffs on all of our goods, or most of our goods, that we export to them. They still maintain tariffs on us. For some reason, when we buy, I don't know how much it is, 70 or 80% of all our exports we buy. And so they don't have all these export costs of exporting all this stuff to Europe, around the world, they can just, you just have to cross the border to come to us, basically.
0: Keep going, Gary. Keep going, Greg.
1: Yeah, but I think there's a lot more going on than just, and I'm, it may be his ego, and, you know, we all know that he does have an ego, but he's offered, like,

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5: Afternoon sunshine will give way to a cooler night. Lows around 60, more sunshine on Tuesday with highs around 88. I'm Chief Meteorologist Spencer Denton from the WVLT First Alert Weather Center.
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18: 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We'll get back to our conversation. I got a bunch of other stuff.

0: to get to as well. But I am so excited to have in studio with me Jimmy Dykes. He's an analyst, college football analyst for ESPN. And our paths have finally crossed.
1: Yes, they have.
0: I've been hearing about you.
1: Well, I used to do a lot of football. Now it's all basketball, Halloran. But back in the day, I actually did the Nathan's hot dog eating contest for ESPN.
0: Oh, wow.
1: I've done the Big Air dog competition. If it's been on ESPN at some point in the last 27 years, my voice has probably been on that show in some form or fashion.
0: Well, first, I'd just like to talk to you about you and your story. I was just, Wayne, you would be interested in this. He went to Arkansas. He's from Arkansas, I should say.
1: Yeah. Wayne's our producer today, right?
0: Yeah.
1: He probably knows how to call the hogs. He's going to do it right now, isn't he?
0: Not in East Tennessee.
1: You can do it once. We'll never hear from you again.
0: He's trying to get home safely. Well, tell me about your life story.
1: Yeah, it's, I basically grew up in Arkansas, went to high school there, played college basketball at the University of Arkansas for a Hall of Fame coach, Eddie Sutton. And then I coached with him at the college level at Arkansas, Kentucky, Oklahoma State. Got into scouting in the NBA, Halloran, for a couple of years back when the Seattle Sonics were an organization way back in the day. I was working for them, and then God crossed my path at the perfect time in my career at ESPN, and 27 years later, here I am getting ready to start my 28th year. So it's been a great blessing in my life. I took 3 years off to also be a head coach there for a while, but I love my job. I love the platform that it gives me. And we moved from Arkansas, Fayetteville, about 5 miles from the University of Arkansas's campus, to Knoxville about 2 years ago. Our daughter is a cheerleader at the University of Tennessee, and she's our only child, and she didn't want to be 12 hours away from us. We didn't want to be 12 hours away from her. And she actually told us during the recruiting process that she wanted my wife and I to move out there with her to Knoxville. So with my job, I just got to be by an airport. And honestly, living in Knoxville, I do a lot of games in the SEC, so I can drive to Lexington, I can drive to Vanderbilt, I can drive to Alabama, I drove to Georgia this past year. Obviously, Tennessee's close. So we have put down roots in East Tennessee, and we love the Knoxville area.
0: What did you learn about yourself and about people being a head coach?
1: Yeah, it's God taught me a lot.
0: Ooh, I want
1: yeah,
0: to hear,
1: yeah. God I, taught me a lot.
0: I'd like
1: yeah,
0: to know what you learned.
1: Because you go in, you know, with a lot of hopes, a lot of dreams, a lot of plans, a vision, and most of the time for first time head coaches, it doesn't go according to plan. Mine actually did. Our first year, we went to the NCAA tournament and won our first round game. But then, you know, God has a way of getting your attention on some things with. When you're dealing with playing time and kids and parents and the transfer era and all those things going on, you got to learn to not let your heart get attacked, you know, and take things sometimes personally, which carries over into real life, you know, because we're all sinful people. We are going to offend one another. You know, I'm not an exception to the rule. Neither are you. Wayne might be. But the rest of us are not, you know. And so God taught me a lot as a head coach. First of all, how hard the job is. So as an ESPN analyst now, I have a greater appreciation for what head coaches actually go through because I have lived it. There's no off switch. You're constantly under pressure, under an attack, under, you know, situations you can't control. But man, did God teach me a lot about forgiveness and just how important it is to love people, even people that are hard to love. We're called to love one another. And the Bible diary doesn't say love those who are easy to love. It just says to love one another. So God taught me a great deal about that. And I'm very thankful.
0: Developing young people. What'd you learn about that?
1: It takes a lot of intentional time. It takes discernment. It takes words daily that you pray over before you ever leave your home, and you're dealing with people all day that that God would protect your words and guide your thoughts. And that's what God wants from us. He wants us to have an ongoing conversation throughout the day. He doesn't want just to check the box for your little 11-minute prayer time before you leave the house and then don't even think about anything spiritual in your spiritual life throughout the rest of the day. So I do think that young people, particularly now, they are starving for truth. They're really starving for truth. They can see through fronts or false teachings, things like that. They're hungry for the truth as an athlete. They want to be told truthful things about their game, how they need to develop. They also want to be told, you know, the truth about people and who you are and being vulnerable, all those things. But they are searching for truth. And I personally, because we have a daughter in college, I see God really moving in that college age type community right now.
0: I was at an event last Tuesday night.
1: Okay.
0: And it was a bunch of young people. And we had a time.
1: Mm.
0: And when we got to the Q&A, it got really vulnerable. And I was shocked at how these young 20-somethings were so hungry for, like, truth.
1: Yeah.
0: That's surprising. And I think they are yearning for the authentic because their life has been saturated in things that are synthetic.
1: Yes.
0: It's all AI. It's all digital. It's all whatever. And it's amazing how they can listen to something or watch something and they can go, Dad, that's AI. Mom, that's AI.
1: Right.
0: They can tell.
1: Yeah.
0: And I think with people, they have that same discernment.
1: I agree. I should have said this earlier. You have an awesome radio voice, by the way. TV voice. Yeah, I can see why you are who you are, man. I feel like I'm working with a seasoned pro. I wear a headset a lot in my lifetime. I'm working with a seasoned pro.
0: Thank you.
1: You know the I think the other thing that tags on to what you said is that phone right there.
0: Amazing.
1: It is a lie in a lot of ways. The voice of comparison for that age group is constantly in front of them. You should look this way. You should act this way. You should have this. You should be going there. And I think that plays in right now to they're starting to realize, okay, people aren't putting their real life on a phone. They're putting the highlights. Like, I want to know the real life. I want to know the real you. And I think that all ties into why that age group to me is really hungry for a real relationship with a real God.
0: Which brings us to men.
1: Yeah.
0: You've worked with a lot of men.
1: Yes.
0: And
1: not many have as good a voice as you.
0: You're too, way too bad. Let's slip this man $20. No, I'm sorry. That's ESPN. $200,000.
1: There we go.
0: But we were talking today about, or I was anyway, Deshaun Watson. And then we were talking about the owner of the 49ers. He just got caught in a prostitution sting in Ohio. And then Deshaun, he didn't have the performance that he wanted to. And he said, look, this is personal. These people are booing me. And then the stuff from his past starts to bubble up because he hasn't had a great enough performance to overcome that. What I saw was two men that are two human beings and the vulnerability that, just to be honest with you, I run into so many men who it's all facade.
1: Mm-hmm.
0: Like, and they don't have the spiritual support they need to move forward. And men stay internal. They're afraid of losing face with each other.
1: Yep.
0: So vulnerability is off the table most times.
1: Yes.
0: And they may never become vulnerable until something catastrophic happens.
1: Mm-hmm.
0: And they need help.
1: Yeah.
0: But prior to that, they may never let you know. And men having a space where they can grow, where they can be seen, known, heard, and not lose credibility, not lose masculinity, not lose who they really want to be. Those places are few and far between.
1: They are. And a lot of that, the enemy loves men to be isolated.
0: Mm.
1: He loves us to be by ourselves. And he really got a stronghold during the COVID year because we were all isolated. And I think he really went to work. And guys are trying to fight their way out of it, grow their way out of it. Maybe they're not even aware how much isolation they live in. But to your point, we all need community around us. We all need truth tellers in our life. You know, our daughter's a junior in college, and I still talk to her about the importance of the five voices that are in her head the most. It's very, very important. And I do the same thing in my own life. I have a lot of friends, but I have a close-knit group that I feel like are wired the same way I am. They're chasing the same things in life, and they're not afraid to tell me when I go to them for advice, tell me the truth here. How does this align with God's written word? You know my heart. I trust your input on this, and it's very, very important. And it might, you know, a lot of guys say, I didn't grow up with a father. Like, I didn't even know what that feels like. That's okay. But at some point, I think we have to all, as men, find someone we trust, someone that we feel like, I want to be more like them, you know, and maybe, and hopefully what them is something they don't realize yet, but maybe it's a little bit more of Jesus than what I realize I could possibly be. But to your point, men are isolated. Men can get lonely. Men can get confused. Men can get pulled off track. Men can make mistakes. We're all human. We're all sinful by nature. But we're hoping to, on Tuesday night, September the 8th, make a big hit.
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6: Afternoon sunshine will give way to a cooler night. Lows around 60. More sunshine on Tuesday with highs around 88. I'm Chief Meteorologist Spencer Denton from the WVLT First Alert Weather Center.
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0: He can tell you about triangle offenses. He can tell you about everything when it comes to basketball. Loves basketball, but love's got more. Jimmy Dykes, 27-year ESPN veteran, former head coach, played at Arkansas, now lives in Knoxville. Thank you for being here today.
1: It's a pleasure, man. I love listening to you, and it's a real blessing to be sitting here with you right now, because I know you got a large audience.
0: More of a blessing for me. So what did God put on your heart?
1: Yeah.
0: And why?
1: Yeah. When we lived in Arkansas, Halloran, 12 years ago, God clearly spoke to my heart about wanting me to put on a men's night. But it wasn't a men's night where we were going to fly in some famous author or motivational speaker. He laid on my heart to go find, which he brought to our path, just five normal guys, just five guys out there that time in the Arkansas community that God had done a work in their life in some form or fashion. And they now have a real authentic walk with God to share with men about. We found them. We filled up a convention center. Had a great praise and worship band. Marriages were saved that night. God really showed up. Addictions were broken. He just did what he does in a situation like that. And but I didn't feel called to do it again. It was interesting. I didn't feel called to do it again. I had the time to do it. My Raise the Bar team was around me in Arkansas, but I just didn't feel like God was nudging me to do it again and again and again until probably 8 or 9 weeks ago. I was on a walk at Lakeshore Park, and it's like, God, are you sure? Are you sure you're calling me to do this in Knoxville? I lived here 2 years. I know 12 guys. You know, they're all good dudes. Can we pull this thing off? And but he quickly brought the pieces together, and that's what I was saying going to break, that it's called Raise the Bar Knoxville. It's going to be held at Sevier Heights Church. It's not a Sevier Heights event. They're just kind enough to open their doors to us and say, hey, use our facility. But it's going to be a great, great night. The testimonies we have lined up, the praise and worship band, we're going to feed the guys. Doors open at 6:15. Food's going to be available at that point. Brown Bag's doing a great job at helping us with that. And then the program starts at 7. But I'm very, very confident that it's going to be for all men of East Tennessee. Whether you go to church, don't go to church, used to go to church, always go to church, it's for all men of East Tennessee to come together and just let God speak to your heart. I think that's when real change takes place, is when we are intentional about going to an event or one-on-one time with him to just quiet your heart and say, God, speak to me. And he's going to do that night in that room. Go ahead.
0: When did God snatch you?
1: Oh, when I was 9 years old. We lived in Topeka, Kansas. I gave my life to the Lord at a little white country church called Shawnee Heights Baptist Church. And, you know, I was... quote, good kid, followed Jesus all the way through school. My faith really grew when I was in college, which is very formative years. I worked at a Christian athletic camp. It's just been a huge part of my life, but it's also been a huge part of my job with ESPN. Those four letters, as you understand in this industry, those four letters, ESPN, have opened a lot of doors for me. They've put me in front of a lot of people. And I try to use it like you did. I try to use it for good, not just talking about my faith, but helping raise money or whatever it is. But that's where he's called me to be obedient right now. And we're asking guys to pre-register. It's a free event. Just so are we trying to feed 50 people or 5,000? I don't know. We want everybody to come and feel welcome. because I know it's I know if guys come, Halloran, they're not going to be disappointed. That they're going to be severely challenged. They're going to be changed. They're going to be encouraged as a man.
0: We got to take a break. I want to do one more segment with you about what men are actually struggling with.
1: Okay.
0: Right.
1: Yeah.
0: What as you have worked with men and talked to men, I spent a lot of time for many years doing that, and the things that they struggle with, absolutely amazing.
1: Mm-hmm.
0: I was really amazed at the number of men that are right on the edge of giving up. And you would never know it. I had a friend here in town who was a pastor and took his life. And if you were, and I remember maybe 6 months before sitting with him and not, you know, you could feel like something.
1: Yeah.
0: You don't want to be intrusive, but you think, eh.
1: But not that extreme.
0: But not that.
1: No.
0: And it was that.
1: Yeah.
0: So I want to talk to you about that.
1: Yeah, sure.
0: And then I want to make sure we give everybody the complete deets.
1: Okay.
0: So we can pack it out. It's the Triple H Radio Experience. More with Jimmy Dykes in just a moment.
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14: 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But the energy shifted with Hound Dog as Presley shook his hips and stirred up controversy. Parents were fuming, but teenagers, they were blushing. And the Southern boy from Tupelo, Mississippi cemented himself as a cultural icon. With just one television appearance, Elvis Presley introduced himself to America as the King of Rock and Roll.
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8: The clock is ticking. I'm Lisa Brady, Fox News. That message from Treasury Secretary Scott Bessent saying the U.S. is putting countries and other entities on notice to cut economic ties with Iran or face financial consequences.
21: We are going to hold everyone accountable, and this is economic asphyxiation of this regime.
8: Iran remains defiant, warning any support for the new sanctions will be considered an act of war.
25: The secretary of Iran's National Security Council writing today, quote, if the economic war continues, not a single drop of oil will be exported, neither through the Strait of Hormuz nor from anywhere in the Persian Gulf. But the pressure is beginning to tell in Iran. Inflation is skyrocketing. The availability of goods is dropping just as fast.
8: Fox's Jonathan Hunt in Tel Aviv. The U.S. Supreme Court just clearing the way for an executive order restricting mail-in voting. However, the decision appears to leave room for more challenges in court, with time running out to make changes ahead of the midterms. Closing arguments expected this week at the trial of Lindsay Clancy, the Massachusetts mom charged with murdering her three young children, the defense claiming postpartum psychosis.
26: The court ended for the day with one of the prosecution's final two experts, forensic psychologist Dr. Kirk Heilburn. Now, Dr. Kirk says after interviewing Lindsay Clancy and reviewing her records, he testified he does not believe Clancy killed her three children because a male voice commanded her. He noted experiencing a temporary auditory hallucination and never before or after is very, very rare. Instead, Dr. Heilburn testified he believes Clancy was attempting suicide and deliberately wanted to take her children with her.
8: Fox's Brian Yenes at the courthouse in Plymouth, where at one point today, the judge rejected a defense motion for a mistrial. 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
8: As millions of students head back to school across the U.S., the president is highlighting school choice.
39: President Trump says his administration is taking unprecedented steps to expand educational freedom and shift power to states.
40: And as we remove the far-left extremism from the classroom, we're taking historic action to ensure that every child in America has access to a first-class education.
39: Parents are eligible for federal tax credits to cover tuition and other costs of private schools. And President Trump has made clear his desire to eliminate the federal Department of Education. Critics warn the president's policies risk adequate funding for traditional public schools. At the White House, Jared Halpern, Fox News.
8: Nearly 2 weeks after a powerful storm in Indiana, thousands remain without power. Now the governor wants state regulators to investigate Northern Indiana Public Service Company, accusing management of failing to deliver adequate solutions. However, the governor is praising utility crews on the ground who've been working on repairs, including some from out of state. The mother of actress Hayden Panettiere is pushing back after she faced refused pushback following a recent post that appeared critical of her late daughter's life choices.
0: Hayden Panettiere's mom slams critics of how she's grieving her daughter's death. Leslie Vogel, in her first sit-down, told Good Morning America, "I would say to the haters out there, you don't have a right to tell me how I mourn the loss of my second child. That's my domain." The former soap actress also said she's still processing Panettiere's death, adding, "It will probably hit me later on." She recalled getting the call about the hero's actress's death, saying she was numb, adding, "I'm still not grasping that this is real. It doesn't feel real." The Nashville star died in Greenville, South Carolina, August 16th. She was 36 years old. Michelle Polino, Fox News.
8: A mixed day on Wall Street, the Dow gaining 140 points, but the NASDAQ dropping 200. I'm Lisa Brady, Fox News.
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7: Get ready to enjoy more sunshine the next couple of days with our next system arriving with rain chances Wednesday night into Thursday. Before tonight, temperatures fall to around 60 here in the valley, 50s on the plateau, so it's going to be cooler in some spots, and then we'll see sunshine return with highs in the upper 80s on Tuesday. From the WVLT First Alert Weather Center, I'm Chief Meteorologist Spencer Denton.
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17: 5 o'clock hour, greetings and salutations. Welcome to this brand new afternoon. This afternoon has never been lived before. It's a blank canvas. If you will it so, it can be your masterpiece. Here's how. Think of three things for which you're grateful, and then do the afternoon with all the joy, wonder, enthusiasm, and gratitude you can muster. Hashtag TYG, turn it up. Jimmy Dykes is in the building. Veteran ESPN basketball analyst, Arkansas grad, played there, coached, head coached, but he likes lifting up men, helping them raise the bar.
18: Yeah.
17: You got a big event coming up, and I'm excited about it.
18: Big event, Halloran. It's Tuesday, September the 8th. It's called Raise the Bar Knoxville. The website is raisethebarknox.com, K-N-O-X. .com. It's a free event, but the night is designed for men from all around East Tennessee to come together. It doesn't matter if you go to church, don't go to church, used to go to church, own a church, it doesn't matter. It's for all men to come together for a night of fantastic praise and worship band that we have. We're going to feed the men free as well. And then at 7 o'clock, the program starts, and we have five guys that have a real life change story of what God has done in their life. And they each have about 9 or 10 minutes to tell it. And we're going to be done a little bit after 8 o'clock. But I was a part of one of these in Arkansas a few years ago. And I just tell men right now in East Tennessee, if you're listening to us, you will want to be in that room that night. Just come with a heart that's prepared to let God speak to you and see what he does, see what he speaks into your life, and be a part of it. So that's why we're here today. We visit about a lot of things, but that's going to be I think that's going to be a very powerful night for a lot of men in East Tennessee, Tuesday night, September the 8th. We said earlier it's going to be at Sevier Heights Church. It's not a Sevier Heights event. They're just opening their doors.
2: Yeah.
18: They said, hey, use our facility, and we'll be here too. So I can't wait. I can't wait for that night to see what God does.
2: I've never seen anybody get mad when the gas light is on in their car. The first reaction normally is, ooh, I got to get some gas.
18: Yeah.
2: Right. I do see people get upset with themselves that they feel run down, where they feel like, what's wrong with me that I need some fuel?
18: Mm-hmm.
2: Nothing's wrong with you, brother.
18: No, you're human.
2: If the gas light is on, you need to be.
18: Yes.
2: You need to be at this event,
18: yes,
2: right?
18: Yes.
2: If don't ignore it.
18: And that's purposely also why we set it for the first week of September, because school has started back, summer's over, we're looking forward to football. It's kind of a reset time for a lot of people. So we're encouraging men to grab a buddy, come with your Bible study guys, just whoever, bring guys from work, and just listen to real men talking about real issues and a real authentic walk with God and see what that speaks to your heart. I know what the room's going to feel like and look like. I just want to encourage everybody out there to carve out time. Give yourself an hour and a half that night as a man to come in, clear your heart, and get filled up a little bit and see where God leads you that night in terms of what he says to you.
2: All right. I promised to get you up by 5:10.
18: We're close.
2: It's 5:11.
18: We're good.
2: Are we good?
18: Yeah, we're good.
2: We're good. I love, I want to see people flourish.
18: Uh-huh.
2: There is a loneliness epidemic in the United States of America. Isolation is the way that you break people down. I mean, it's just,
18: yeah.
2: Even in war, whenever you're trying to flip somebody, whenever you're trying to torture somebody, isolation is the way that starts. And I hate seeing men isolated.
18: Yeah. And
2: not knowing that there are resources, people who will meet you where you are.
18: Yes.
2: And lift you up and help you raise the bar. Wait, I just rhymed that. Lift you up where you are. And help you raise the bar. Bar.
18: Man, you are now in charge of the marketing team for Raise the Bar Knoxville. You are in charge of marketing. Yeah, it's to your point, like at the end of the night, we're going to have a QR code where guys can scan on their phone and just different resources around the Knoxville area, whether it's a Celebrate Recovery or a Bible study or you want to go get counseling in some area. It's not going to be a night where just, hey, man, what a great night, and everybody go home. Now, there's going to be an opportunity for guys to get plugged in and follow up or that night just talk with someone or pray with someone. But I have complete confidence in the night because I saw what God did at one of these events 12 years ago. To the fact that I was announcing an Arkansas game this past year, Arkansas Razorback basketball game for ESPN. And after the game, a guy came up to me and said, hey, coach, I've never met you. I still have my Raise the Bar bracelet on from 12 years ago.
2: I love it.
18: When I walked into the convention center that night, I was in the middle of getting a divorce. When I walked out, divorce wasn't even an option. That night literally saved my marriage. It saved my family. I just wanted to say thank you. That's just one of hundreds of stories I've heard from that night in Arkansas, and I anticipate there'll be hundreds of stories also told on Tuesday night, September the 8th here in Knoxville.
2: I can see it. I can see it already. All right, we'll be there. Give the website again.
18: RaiseTheBarKnox.com. 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It's a free event. We are asking guys to register. So, again, we know, does Brown Bag need to bring 75 box meals or 7,500 box meals? We need to have some kind of idea what we're trying to feed. And I hope people be patient with us. But more than anything, I hope they come and fill that room and let God do what he does.
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0: Afternoon sunshine will give way to a cooler night. Lows around 60. More sunshine on Tuesday with highs around 88. I'm Chief Meteorologist Spencer Denton from the WVLT First Alert Weather Center.
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0: All right, that was neat meeting Jimmy Dykes. It's, you know, there's a, it's interesting when you run into people that have operated at the highest levels of anything. Coach Barnes is another of those people. And they end up turning to or turning back to their faith. Very interesting. Very interesting. But not in a overbearing or preachy or condemnatory fashion. Just, man, I tried a lot of different things. I made some mistakes. I realized that there's no there there. I realized after the money, after the fame, after the success, yeah, that moment of, is this all there is? And you take a guy like Jimmy Dykes, college football analyst for ESPN for 27 years, one of the tops in his field, and we have a number of people like that in East Tennessee, or that come here and they make their home here. But it really is remarkable the number of people I know that are quote-unquote, because I have different concepts now of what success really means. But I'm running into more and more people who are like, nah, I tried all that other stuff. Doesn't work. I think it wasn't until, well, no, I can't say it wasn't until, but I think a reminder until my pastor friend took his life that I was just like, man. People can seem like they've got it all figured out. Like I told you, in years and years and years of doing this work, I've run into so much. Folks, if you knew the difference between how people talk to me on the air and how people really talk to me, it's amazing. It's amazing how people think they have to show up online or in public versus, you know, and I know that particularly for guys, and man, this is not the stuff of talk radio. I get it, bro. But I'm supposed to throw some light into your life. You get plenty, ladies and gentlemen, this is for everybody. The algorithms are going to ensure that you are inundated with all of the negativity you can handle and then some. You're going to have a full supply. You'll never run out. If you thought you were mad about that yesterday, you're going to be madder today because they're cooking up the madness. Because the madness is sticky. It keeps you addicted. It keeps you distracted. Never elevated, always deflated. Never educated. But the sheer number of people that I know that are on the brink to have the opportunity to tell you, hey, you can make it. Hey, maybe you should find your way back to home base. And that's what events like Raise the Bar are doing. Helping people, in this case men, find their way back to themselves and find their way back home. And I want you guys out there to know, guys and gals, there is hope. There is. You can make it through the toughest stuff. You're not by yourself. You don't have to be isolated. You can still be a guy's guy. You still can be a dude's dude. You still can be a hard. Can I say hard? Well, I won't. You still can be that guy. You don't need, you know, Skittles, rainbows, hugs, and puppies to get the help you need to survive this life. But maybe beyond even surviving this life, what does it look like for you? And ladies, this is for you as well, but let me speak to my brothers for just a moment. What would it look like for you to work through whatever it is you're working through, to get the help you need, and to find your purpose? And to walk in it, and to leverage your life to make a difference for other people. What might that look like? It could look like that. Where you are right now, what you're going through right now, it is a chapter in the story. It is not the totality of the story. It is not the end of the story. And I want you to know that. I don't know, it's kind of challenging sitting here. There are many days, a little inside baseball. I've said this before, I'll say it again. I'm an introvert. I'm quite afraid of speaking in public. I'm nervous every day before I turn on the mic. Every day. I'm 46 years in, and I still am nervous. There are a lot of days that I will prepare a broadcast, and then I'll just say to God, I don't have the wisdom to do this well at all. I don't. I'm not the guy that's like, I got it all put together. I got it all figured out. I'm the cocky, self-assured, that's not who I am. I'm dependent on God. Utterly. Joyfully so. And because of that, I get the fact that people have struggles, that they have problems, that they have difficulties, that we all go through stuff. I get that. And I have a heart for it. And so I just, every day, I ask God, would you help me? Tell me what to say. Because I don't know. Let there be light. Just, I'm supposed to say to you right now, specifically men that are listening to me right now, it can get better. It will get better. You are more than the sum total of your strength, your finances, and your politics. You have a soul. There are new chapters, new beginnings. Goodbye is hello. When you say goodbye to the old things, you can say hello to the new things. So, let me just say that to you. All right, got that said. 528 on the Triple H Radio Experience.
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16: Gone. It's not warm when she's away.
17: One of the greatest to have ever done it.
16: Ain't no sunshine when she's gone. And
17: I
16: she's
17: was,
16: always gone too long. Anytime she goes away.
17: That's Bill Withers. Right, let me tell you a funny story before I go on. This is a hilarious story. Hilarious story. I'm doing the show. And I get this message. Let Halloran know. I think somebody typed on my screen or something like that. That Bill Withers passed away. He'll want to know that. I glanced down at the note. And I thought, oh, Bill Williams. The legendary Channel 10 anchor. So I go in the air and I'm like, folks, I am sorry. I got to break into the show. I just wanted to let you know that the legendary broadcaster from WBIR, Bill Withers, has passed away. He was so good. He really was great to me, too. He encouraged me. He was so phenomenal to me. And that was the first TV station that I worked at. No, that was the second TV station that I worked here in town. And so Bill was just, he was fantastic. And so I'm grieving his loss, and people are calling in and telling stories about how great he was. And finally I get a call. Hello? Allen? Yeah. This is Bill Williams. I'm sorry to mess up your broadcast. But I'm not dead.

0: And we just laughed. We just laughed. Oh, and his grandson came to work for us, and we would laugh about that. And just so every time I hear Bill Withers, I think about that. Bill Withers was really great to me, though. I started doing the first TV thing that I did in Knoxville. I did for WATE. I started on, they had a political talk show on the weekend. And so I was on that panel on that political talk show. And I think it was me. It was me. It was the guy who used to own the Knoxville Journal, Ron. Oh, man, what's Ron's last name? Ron McMahon.
1: Okay.
0: Me, Ron McMahon, two other people. And we would talk about whatever the state or local political stuff was every week on this panel show. And then I moved from there to doing a regular weekly commentary on WAT called A View from the Hill.
1: Oh, okay.
0: So I would do these commentaries. So I did A View from the Hill. And then I moved over to WBIR and started on their political talk show, and then launched the TV show Anything Is Possible.
1: Okay.
0: And it was on WBIR for many years, and now our partner is WVLT, and next year will be our 25th season.
1: 25th.
0: And next year
1: congrats.
0: we will cross 600 episodes. And so, yeah, but Bill Williams was the one who told people here in town, because they told me that he told them. Bill Williams and Edie Ellis, and you young folks that are listening, these people were legends in broadcasting. Bill Williams and Edie Ellis would tell as many people as would listen. And remember, I'm 26, 27, 28 years old. They would tell people, he's got it. He's special. And so when opportunities started to open up and people would call and ask, what do you think of that? They would recommend me. And you never know how many people in your life are in your corner conspiring for your success. Right? And so he was one of those people. And I will never forget that, because this is not the easiest industry to be in.
1: This is true.
0: You know, people ask me, those of you that are doing, you're essentially doing the same thing. You get on YouTube, you start a YouTube channel, you start a podcast. You still face the same fundamental realities. The same fundamental realities. Like you still are going to face the same fundamental realities. You've got to produce something. You got to show up every day. You got to deal with haters and criticism. You got to reinvent yourself over and over again. And the consistency over time. But when you step into the fray, you will run into challenges and resistance. You will run into haters and all that kind of stuff. And people say to me, I'm going to start a podcast. I'm going to start a YouTube channel. I go, you can do it. Absolutely. Can you lock in for a couple of years without having any audience, any feedback? Can you give your best on your worst day? Can you do that? If you'll stay with it, you'll be able to, you'll make it. But the staying with it is one of the toughest things, Wayne. I've experienced a lot of different things, and I won't bore you with the difficulties or challenges. One guy asked me, he said, man, should I get into what you're into? I said, "What? I would recommend you trying first." He said, what? I said, licking a running chainsaw. Try that first before you come over here. Because I had more than a few people go, man, I don't know how you do that. That's just crazy.
1: I was programming KGN.
0: Right.
1: And it was during the Cosby era.
0: Ah.
1: And Thursday nights was just dead. Everybody watched Cosby. I tried to, I was thinking, what can I do to get, you know, at least some people listening? And I started a show called Semi DJ. And it was for all the people that would call in and say, I can do that. I can do that. So I said, I tell you what, I'm going to give you an hour. So you come over and you do it. I mean, now there was a couple of guys I hired. I ended up hiring them. But most people were, I mean, this one guy, he comes in and he sits down and I say, okay, when I point at you, you do your thing. And I pointed at him, he was,
2: There's something about when that light comes on.
1: When it comes on, it is crazy. I mean, people just lose it.
2: Can you go when it's showtime? Can you do your best on your worst day? I've had so many. If I wrote a book about things that happened while I was on the air and I still had to finish the show.
1: Yep. I mean.
2: Oh, my. Oh, Wayne. Some of the things that have happened while I was on the air, and you get a phone call during a break or you get a text message and you have to go, hi, welcome back.
1: have you ever heard you just went blank on the, I mean, I remember doing a newscast during the Olympics. The World's Fair. They had a boat thing going on the Ocoee River.
2: Right.
1: I'm on the air and I'm reporting on this boat race on the Ocoee River. And I see Ocoee and my mind just says, what is that?
2: And you just locked up?
1: I just locked up. And then I finally go, the OOC. I spelled it. I said,
2: that's hilarious.
1: I spelled it. I said, good. I mean, now that's the Ocoee. That Ocoee, that is one term I will never, ever forget.
2: I had a similar situation, but I remember I was reading this thing, right? And that's what I say about text. I can't see them. Uh-huh. My vision is so crazy. But I was trying to read this thing, and I get to one of those names.
1: Mm-hmm.
2: And I remember I was on the air, and I was like, such and such and such and such and such, blah, blah, blah, blah, blah, blah, blah, blah. And I look at the name, and I literally did this on the air. Dave Folk was here at the time. I literally said, I can't pronounce this, ladies and gentlemen. I cannot pronounce this. I said, it's spelled like this.
1: But I spelled it. I did the same. I'm telling you. I spelled it.
2: And the phone lines lit up with people going, it's pronounced like this or whatever.
1: Yeah. I remember a guy called me, Wayne, it's pronounced Ocoee. And I said, that's it. But I will never forget the Ocoee.
2: Yeah, so I've had those moments. I've had some moments. When you had to keep going.
1: Yeah.
2: I remember when I was working in another city.
1: Mm-hmm.
2: I was sitting there and I'm doing the radio show and I'm looking through the window into another studio. And when we were young, people would try to do things to distract you. They would make funny faces, just try to get you out of your game. Nobody could ever distract me. I was like, and I remember I proved myself the greatest at not being distracted, right?
1: Mm-hmm.
2: Because someone went convertible. How about that?
1: Okay. Mine was one of the other DJs. Now I'm on the air, and he walked in, and like in front of this board that we have right here,
2: mm-hmm.
1: he crawled in and he jumped up. And he had a water pistol,
2: and he squirted.
1: And he squirted in the middle. I'm on the air, and he squirted me in this water.
2: Did you react? Pistol.
1: No, I finished it, but I reacted after.
2: Yeah, I would have beat it. I did not react. And it was like full top down.
1: Mm-hmm.
2: And I kept on going. I just was like, this is us. on blah, blah, blah, W, blah, blah, blah. Oh, my life, my life. 545 on the Triple H Radio Experience.
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11: Afternoon sunshine will give way to a cooler night. Lows around 60, more sunshine on Tuesday with highs around 88. I'm Chief Meteorologist Spencer Denton from the WVLT First Alert Weather Center.
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13: Media Station. Soon lose business and tourism visas. I'm Lee Silicera, Fox News. The State Department planning to revoke B-1 and B-2 visas issued over the last decade to foreign visitors seeking asylum in the U.S.
14: The State Department spokesman says the department is coordinating with Homeland Security to identify and revoke the non-immigrant visas of foreigners who came to the U.S. claiming to be short-term visitors, but then filed for asylum to stay permanently. Deputy Secretary of State Christopher Landau says asylum is not supposed to be a loophole to circumvent immigration law or extend tourist and business visas. The revocation could apply to as many as 200,000 foreigners, but is likely to face legal challenges.
13: Fox's Jared Halpern at the White House. The Supreme Court has cleared the way for President Trump to move ahead with his executive order restricting mail-in voting ahead of midterms, but the decision appears to leave room for additional court challenges that could slow the order. And as some states are starting to send mail-in ballots to voters in just a few weeks, time's running out to impose major changes. The missing wife of a Massachusetts police officer has been found dead in a case now considered a murder-suicide.
15: Worcester police officer 57-year-old Kurt Solomon was found killed in his home last Tuesday. Law enforcement said it was likely a domestic incident and released video of his wife, Karen, walking down a street in shorts and a shirt. They began an extensive search for her and warned that she may be armed and dangerous. Monday, Chief Paul Saucier says they got a call from some people reporting that they'd seen a body in the woods, and they now believe it is Karen Solomon.
13: Fox's Jessica Rosenthal, a handgun was recovered at the scene, but police say it was not her husband's service weapon. Wall Street stocks drifted to a mixed finish as the markets await a speech by Fed Chair Kevin Warsh on Friday. The Dow up 140, the Nasdaq minus 200. 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
13: Indiana's governor calling for an investigation as thousands remain without power in northwest Indiana 2 weeks after a storm.
19: Indiana Governor Mike Braun is calling for an investigation into Northern Indiana Public Service Company 13 days after a severe storm with powerful winds damaged several communities, including the city of Gary, where many are still in the dark. Braun directing the state to file a complaint and to investigate NIPSCO. The governor, in a statement, also emphasizing that the crews on the ground, including some from outstate, have done an extraordinary job, though saying that NIPSCO management has failed to deliver adequate solutions and failed Hoosiers. Jeff Manasso, Fox News.
13: The power company says it hopes to get all power restored by tomorrow. Nearly 25 years later, a victim of the 9/11 attack on New York's World Trade Center has been identified. The adult female, whose name has not yet been released pending notification of her family, was identified using genetic genealogy. California's attorney general has called off a planned meeting with Paramount executives.
4: Rob Bonta was set to sit down with the company Monday for preliminary settlement talks over the state's lawsuit seeking to block David Ellison's $111 billion acquisition of Warner Brothers Discovery. But Bonta pulled the plug late Sunday, accusing Paramount of misrepresenting a Friday meeting, according to the New York Times. Bonta is leading a coalition of 12 states challenging the Paramount-Warner Brothers Discovery merger, arguing it would give the company too much power. Multiple sources over the weekend reported that Paramount is looking at Texas, Tennessee, and Georgia as the short list of relocation states if a settlement isn't reached by October 1st. Michelle Polino, Fox News.
13: At the box office this weekend, Spider-Man Brand New Day on top for a fourth straight week, adding another $39 million. Insidious out of the further in second with $25 million. And The Odyssey in third. I'm Lisa Lucera. This is Fox News.
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6: Afternoon sunshine will give way to a mostly clear and cooler night with lows around 60 here in Knoxville, but even cooler up on the plateau with lows in the 50s. We'll bounce back into the mid to upper 80s on Tuesday with a mostly sunny sky. More sunshine through Wednesday. I'm Chief Meteorologist Spencer Denton from the WVLT First Alert Weather Center.
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11: We made it to the 6 o'clock hour. Greetings and salutations. Welcome to this brand new evening. This evening has never been lived before. It's a blank canvas. If you will it so, it can be your masterpiece. Here's how. Think of three things for which you're grateful. And then do the evening with all the joy, wonder, enthusiasm, and gratitude you can muster. Hashtag TYG, turn it up. All right. Let's run down through the home stretch. The Supreme Court on Monday lifted a block on President Donald Trump's executive order aimed at limiting mail-in voting, but left uncertain whether it was it will allow him to implement major changes to those procedures before the midterms. The justices voted 6-3 along the usual ideological lines to overturn an injunction a judge placed on Trump's order in June. The lower court ruling concluded that the president's plan to use the Postal Service to limit the delivery of ballots likely exceeded his authority, and that the potential to disenfranchise, disenfranchise legitimate voters. So let's talk about voting in the United States of America and mail-in voting and all of that stuff. I don't believe we have a election security crisis in the United States of America at all. I don't believe that. I just don't, folks. We don't have an election security crisis. I don't believe it.
9: court case after court case after court case. People call me, people pound the table. Nobody has been able to deliver definitive evidence. Nobody. Mike Lindell and his ninjas, nobody. All of the lawsuits that were brought, nobody. We had people that voted by mail in the state of Tennessee. If I remember the coverage correctly, I believe that there have been a number of instances where notable people who are against mail-in voting actually vote by mail. We don't have a crisis. I don't believe it. But I believe the energy around creating the suspicion. First of all, one of the reasons we don't have a voting crisis in the United States of America, the crisis is not in the voting. The crisis is in the fact that people don't vote. That's the crisis. It's not in the voting. It's in voter apathy. That's the crisis. The percentage of people that actually participate. You don't have to worry about people rushing to stuff ballot boxes in Tennessee with mail-in votes. What about in blue states? Well, we have this set up in the United States of America where states get to run their election commissions. The people of those states get to elect the people that run those states. And just about everybody listening to me believes in states' rights and about the state sovereignty that each state has. So the people of blue states vote blue, and the people that red states vote red. That's just how it is. But the greater crisis when it comes to voting in America is not security, it's apathy. It's not security, it's apathy. But if you go to limit mail-in ballots, first of all, it needs to be secure. Absolutely, it needs to be secure. Evidently, there are protocols in place to ensure voter security and ballot security. With the technology we have today with mail-in ballots and the printing technologies we have today and the advanced technology that allows you to literally scan a document and know everything about it, you could put layers of security within paper ballots that would tell you certain things. Our ability to be immediately forensic on things is unbelievable. But who votes by mail? Who does? Is it mostly senior citizens? Who actually votes by mail? That would be an interesting question to ask. The profile of the average mail-in voter. What is my thesis? I don't think we have an election security issue in the United States of America or crisis. I believe the crisis is not security, it's apathy. And it's that way everywhere. If you look at the actual numbers, and I dare anybody listening to me tonight to do this, if you look at the actual numbers, you will be blown away. Go to ChatGPT. Go to Claude. Go to Gemini. Use some of these powerful AI tools and do your own analysis. Find out what percentage of voters in each state actually votes. It will blow you away. I mean, absolutely blow you away. Not election security, it's apathy. We live in a very red, conservative state. We live in the second most conservative area of that state. I think maybe the counties around Nashville may be just a touch more conservative than East Tennessee, but that's just my observation. We can only get 15 to 16% of registered voters to vote. There's your crisis. There's your crisis. Even the most passionate people. An interesting study would be the number of people who comment online about political issues versus the number of people who actually vote. And if you had a way of determining, based on the number of posts that people make, whether or not that person votes, it would be very interesting to me. Because when you look at the activity around political issues and all of the arguments and all of the discourse and all of the dialogue, it seems as if there is a swell of interest in political stuff and that people are out there and they're concerned about their vote and they're concerned about election security and they're concerned about all of those things, but they are not concerned enough to vote, to actually vote. So you're concerned about securing something that you're unwilling to do. And you say you place a high value on that thing, but you won't even do it. No, no, no, no, no. You know that's a bug for me. You know that gets me a little hot in the britches. You recognize that that gets me hot in the britches. So they can pass whatever they want to pass. They can do whatever they want to do. If we want to say that the Postal Service, that the president or the Trump administration is going to take control of the Postal Service and deny them the ability to deliver, to receive, or return mail-in ballots, first of all, I don't know if that's going to happen before the midterms, but if that's what you would like to see, okay. See how that works out. I don't think it's going to make a difference to most voters. Most registered voters, because you don't vote anyway. So it's not gonna have any direct effect on you. Now, if Mama votes by mail because she can't get out, it'll have an effect on her. If we decide to shut down mail-in voting in Tennessee, and Tennessee's a conservative state, you ever ask yourself the question, why in a conservative state where we have sovereignty over our elections, we have our own Secretary of State, ask yourself this question, why haven't we just done it? Why hasn't Trey Hargett, why hasn't the governor said, you know what, we believe we have such an election security problem in America, we want to be the first state in the union to ban mail-in voting and absentee ballots. Why do you think they haven't done it? I'm just saying. 616 on the Triple H Radio Experience.
6: Afternoon sunshine will give way to a cooler night. Lows around 60. More sunshine on Tuesday with highs around 88. I'm Chief Meteorologist Spencer Denton from the WVLT First Alert Weather Center.
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9: Anyway, I know I got on my horse. I don't know why it bugs me so much. President Trump and Melania, a little buzz around what happened at the Freedom 250 Grand Prix event. I think they had an IndyCar event, and the president and first lady seemed to be having regular human couple stuff. They were a little tense with each other. And what's funny to me is that when you are at that level, man, everything you do is scrutinized at such an intense level. So one of these newspapers hired a lip reader to go over and find out what they were fussing about. And then the video shows they get into a little back and forth, and then she seems flustered, and she gets them and walks out. Meanwhile, Secret Service seems to be keeping Natalie Harp at a distance. She was there, and people have been making up all of this stuff. The Natalie Harp thing is his assistant, whatever it is. Just out of pure protocol, if she really does want to serve the president and she cares, they got to figure out a way to let her sit down. You know what I mean? Just no aspersions need to be cast. There's a more elegant way to just kind of let her fade into and fold into the background while assisting the president. It shouldn't be in the, but there are some who are saying that, okay, here's what the skinny was at the race. They didn't want Natalie Harp there while the first lady was there, and it became a whole thing. And it's so that the Secret Service was trying to block her from, you know, they were trying to strategically, you know, keep her at a distance so it wouldn't be a thing. And part of that is the media part of this. The media, man, I couldn't imagine being president of the United States and having every, you know, when I read this article and they had hired a lip reader, that's when you know you've hit a level of fame that's like on another level, when you got people with telephoto lenses, you know, analyzing or blowing up film and trying to read or reading lips. other thing that's in the news related to the Trump family that was interesting, bad interesting, is Iran is, it's very interesting, very interesting that Iran is just not giving up. And there is a real tension that's going on. Some are saying with Iran that Iran now, one commentator said what Iran has been trying to do initially is just respond. So if America does something, they do something back. And by the way, the memorandum of understanding has expired. So we passed the expiration date on that, and we are wherever we are. But now they put together some type of PSYOP film or ad or something about Barron Trump saying that they have a $10 million bounty on his head. And they're trying to do everything they can to manipulate President Trump. Like I said last week, there's a part of me that believes that Iran likes the war. Because the war is absorbing all of our energy. And I believe some in Iran believe that they have a greater capacity for death and destruction than we do. Once again, to the parking lot crowd, by the parking lot crowd, I mean the people who believe we should just make a parking lot out of it by dropping a nuclear bomb. The simple response to that is, if you drop a nuke, nukes don't stay contained. They do not follow geographical boundaries. Everybody that's close gets some of that radiation, some of the fallout. You have the migration. You have all of the things that come with that. You will shut down that part of the world's economy for however long it takes to clean up. You will contaminate water and air, and you'll have a migration crisis and all of those things. So I think they understand that. But then the psychological games that they are playing, they are not. And now to say they're going to kill the president's son, that's poking the bear. But in order to poke the bear, you have to still have a finger. And Iran still has a finger. And they keep giving us the finger. We bombed them. We did our own epic fury on them. We declared that we had won. We said that we had absolute control of the airways and the waterways, that we got rid of their Navy, their Air Force, severely restricted their ability to produce ballistic missiles. We had complete defense capabilities for their drone system. But now we're finding out that American bases all over the Middle East have been struck and heavily damaged. We're running out of supplies. And we're kind of in this standoff. But then now they're doing this psychological stuff, saying we're going to kill your son. And the president had to be spirited away in a catering truck because of a supposed Iranian threat when he was in Turkey. Now, Secretary Bessent said, he called it economic asphyxiation. He said, we're going to choke them off financially because we're going to tell everybody that still has any type of business relationship, you better stop doing business with Iran or we're going to sanction you. Well, one of the biggest people doing business with Iran is China. So you have China, you have Turkey, you have several other countries that still have relations with them and still import, export, do business with them. And now we're saying we're going to cut Iran off and actually starve it or choke it to death financially by leaning on its trade partners and choking them off if they don't choke Iran off. But will they surrender to us? Will the countries that do business acquiesce and do what the Treasury Secretary tells them to do, the President tells them to do via the Treasury Secretary? I'm not sure they will. I'm not sure they will. The number is 656-8255, 1-800-951-8255. 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
6: Get ready to enjoy more sunshine the next couple of days with our next system arriving with rain chances Wednesday night into Thursday. Before tonight, temperatures fall to around 60 here in the valley, 50s on the plateau, so it's going to be cooler in some spots, and then we'll see sunshine return with highs in the upper 80s on Tuesday. From the WVLT First Alert Weather Center, I'm Chief Meteorologist Spencer Denton.
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4: 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Let's talk about what's happening this weekend, because you got to get all this in before you know that football business. You've heard of it. Mm-hmm. 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

0: You know, I wonder if you're in the studio and you're playing that bass lick, and if you believe at the time you're doing it that 50 years later, however long it is later, that that song will be so recognizable by your bass lick. No way you thought that.
1: I don't know. Because you know who the bass player is.
0: Was it Bootsy?
1: Larry Graham. Yeah, Larry Graham.
0: One of the greatest bass players of all time. So
1: he might have thought that.
0: He might have thought that. Larry Graham, he was a great singer and songwriter, but good gracious, he was a bad boy on that bass.
1: I didn't know
0: that until I watched a documentary or something with Bootsy Collins.
1: Yeah.
0: And Bootsy was talking about, they were asking him who were the great bass players, and he said, oh, Larry Graham.
1: Yeah. Yeah. Bootsy, you know, Bootsy lives in Nashville.
0: I did not know that.
1: He does.
0: It's a whole bunch of stars living in Nashville.
1: Yeah.
0: Now. They love Nashville.
1: Yep. Yeah.
0: Love it played his games on me so long. I started to believe I'd never find anyone.
1: I got a Larry Graham story.
0: Yeah, tell me your Larry Graham story.
1: I interviewed Larry Graham.
0: Uh-oh.
1: And they brought him into the studio. Basically, they really carried him into the studio because he was wasted. And he's sitting there, and I'm looking at, I'm going, is he going to be able to do this? You know? And they said, yeah. They said, it's fine. Just turn on the mic and he'll, you know. And I'm going, I don't know about this. I popped the mic, light came on.
0: He came right to it.
1: He was like, yeah. I mean, he knew. But when I turned off the mic, he says he slumped down. I was like, man.
0: Oh, man. You know who turned it on like that with me one time?
1: Who's that?
0: Larry King.
1: Really?
0: In this studio.
1: Hmm.
0: Larry King. He came in and he was much older than he was with his younger wife. And, you know, he was there. Classic suspenders. I introduced myself. And I'm like, yeah, Larry King in studio today. Hello, Halloran. Oh, blah, blah, blah, blah. He was just, he was going, and then Mike goes off and he just slumped back down. I was like, okay, he knows how to turn it on.
1: Yeah.
0: He knows what to do. Yeah. He had a young thing with him, boy. Larry knew how to wake up. 6:35 on the Triple H Radio Experience. Gravel Man, welcome to the broadcast.
2: Good evening, Triple H. I hope you're okay.
0: Taking it one day at a time, I am well. Thank you.
2: You know, there's something that I find bewildering, that being the fact that once the president was secreted off of Air Force One with his right-hand woman, Natalie Harb, the fact that apparently, the Secret Service was willing

0: the government was ruling. You had the Secretary of State and probably one or two other prominent members of the cabinet still on that plane, along with the press corps. Apparently, it was okay to sacrifice them. That's just incredible in my mind that they allowed that plane to carry on the normal course. And if it gets blown out of the sky, that's okay. There goes your Secretary of State and probably two dozen members of the press corps. What are your thoughts on that?
1: I think the more challenging thing was that they allowed him to be in that circumstance anyway. That, to me, is maybe more egregious because there's no way he should have been in that situation to begin with. And I don't know why you would believe spiriting him away in a catering truck would be more secure, because anything could have been in or around that catering truck. And a catering truck is not built to defend a president. It's not bulletproof. It doesn't have bulletproof tires. There are no places out of which to shoot. It's not equipped for defense. So you were taking a colossal risk with the president of the United States of America by putting him in an even less secure vehicle. That to me was like, That to me was the most, to me, the most egregious thing was that he was, that they did not do the work that they needed to do from a security standpoint on the front end before he got on the ground to make sure that that wasn't a possibility.
0: But my point is this: what makes his life so much more valuable than two or three over a dozen people who could have been blown out of the sky?
1: Well, I think in fairness, Gravel Man, we do that with every president. We always make the eagle the number one person that must be protected at the expense of everyone else. I think that's presidential protocol, period.
0: Well, you were talking about Iran, and this isn't according to me. This comes from MTG, Marjorie Taylor Greene. She says serious consideration is being given, according to her contacts, to people that she knows that are in the loop. Serious consideration is being given to nuking Iran just before the midterms. Something to think about.
1: All right. Thanks for the call. If once again, I'm just going to say this. If we drop a nuclear bomb on Iran right before the midterms, I'm just going to say this, ladies and gentlemen, one more time. Nuclear bombs don't obey geographical boundaries. I'm going to say that again. Radiation does not stop at a geographical boundary. They don't follow geographical boundaries. You're going to contaminate air and water. Everything within the blast radius and hundreds of miles around is going to be contaminated and stopped. If we would drop a nuclear bomb to stop an election, to stop a congressional election, hear what I'm saying to you. If we would do that to stop a congressional election, if we would disrupt and maybe collapse the world economy and create an international crisis for a congressional midterm election, if we would do that for that, we are absolute and total fools. There isn't a shred of wisdom anywhere near Washington, D.C. if we would do this for that. If that is the strategy to maintain Republican control of the House and Senate or both, the House or Senate or both, if that's the strategy, if you have to nuke a country in order to affect that, we're not ready for the fallout from, I'm talking about the economic, the political, the social fallout from a nuclear weapon. We're not ready for that. It is fiery conversation. It's fiery conversation. You don't want that. You don't want it. We also would do that presupposing that no other nuclear power would respond. Just consider what Uncle Hal has said to you over and over again. Do yourself a favor. You got ChatGPT. You got Claude. You've got Gemini. You've got a treasure trove of resources. We have the greatest repository of wisdom when it comes to nuclear weapons right here in East Tennessee. We haven't done one since. And if we believe that the crisis point in the world right now is Iran, that is the other time in world history that we need to drop a nuclear bomb, all I ask you to do is do some homework. Just do some homework on the physics of a nuclear weapon. Just for your own grins and giggles. Just watch what happens. Just read about what happens. Nuclear weapons don't conform to geographical boundaries. You will contaminate air and water. You will shut down a lot of that region for at least a period of time. It will be an absolute international crisis. If you drop a nuclear weapon and you have American ships and American bases that are within the blast radius, you may kill your own soldiers. You would have to get everything you have out of the area. You can't, you have to leave the area when you drop a nuclear weapon. You don't patrol. You don't drop it and then just kind of fly around and see what's up. But you look at the physics, you tell me. 644 on the Triple H Radio Experience.
2: Afternoon sunshine will give way to a cooler night. Lows around 60, more sunshine on Tuesday with highs around 88. I'm Chief Meteorologist Spencer Denton from the WVLT First Alert Weather Center.
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1: Have you seen this video of these robots doing this Olympic stuff, Hitman?
13: I just never watched it.
1: Man, is crazy.
13: That is wild.
1: Okay.
13: I said that is wild.
1: Okay.
13: Man.
1: Okay.
13: And they say they beat Usain Bolt's record.
1: And then they have to carry him off in a stretcher. Okay.
13: Man.
1: Okie doke.
13: That is wild.
1: If they can run in the Olympics, they can carry a package. They can carry a package.
13: Mm.
1: This new world is going to be something else. They're really trying to make a billion robots. We are living in the craziest age ever. I'm looking at this now. We are living in the craziest age ever. They're saying within 5 years, they will have robot soldiers ready to go.
13: Oh, yeah. Oh, yeah. And I think the ones there, these speedy robots and stuff, hey, kamikaze robots.
1: That's what's crazy.
13: Yeah.
1: That's what's crazy.
13: Yeah.
1: Kamikaze robots. They don't have anything to lose.
13: No.
1: So we'll just make another. And they will have super intelligence.
13: Mm-hmm.
1: And every one of them can be upgraded instantly. So they've got the knowledge of the smartest AI in the world.
13: Mm.
1: Man. Hold on 1 second. Let me see if he's available. Jesus! Jesus! Hey! Come on! Come on back!
13: We need him! We need him!
1: Oh, whoa, whoa, whoa. Man, oh, man, oh, man. That is crazy watching these robots.
13: It is. I mean, man.
1: Just that whole notion of everybody having their own robot. Mm. By the way, I think County Commission just did something on these flock cameras. Let me see what's up. Did you see a story on that? Let me see. County Commission says Knox County Sheriff's Office flock purchase were just under $10,000. Blah, blah, blah. The Knox County Sheriff's Office has, over the past several years, made multiple purchases of flock just under the threshold that would require review. Oh, wow. Hmm. I think there was a county commission meeting about these flock cameras. We're entering a whole new age, brother. We're entering a whole new age. But people are worried about the flock cameras. Your phone, the camera on your phone is your personal flock camera.
13: It is.
1: It knows where you are.
13: Yep.
1: It can see you. It can hear you. We already have it.
13: I'm convinced that your TV.
1: Yeah.
13: I'm convinced that your TV is. I mean, somebody's sitting there watching you watch TV.
1: Yeah. I remember I got into a big deal. A security company wanted me to do advertisements for them. and they wanted to put a security system in my home, right? And the camera system that they were going to put in the home, I went on a tour of their main hub, and I saw what they could see and what they could hear.
13: Hmm.
1: And I was like, I don't want that. Man, I didn't realize how much of a controversy I was throwing up. And I was like, no, get somebody else to do those. There are plenty of people. They'll take all of that money. Please help yourself. I got two or three people right here. They'll put it in, put it under their house on top. I don't want it. And boy, it created a stir. And I ended up having a guy walk into me and he's like, you know, you're costing us money, blah, blah, blah. And he said, I need you to sign off on all these contracts that you were the one that made this happen, blah, blah, blah. You could have. I said, no. I said, if you guys want the business, go for the. I understand. I really do understand the business, and I understand the need to get the business done. And if I'm in the way of the business, I'm okay with your decision. I'm not angry. I'm not being hostile in any way. But if you need to do the business and I'm in the way of the business, I'm okay. I don't mind. I said, but I'm not signing those papers. I've had so many crazy experiences. Wayne, this has been a crazy career, man.
13: Yeah, it
1: is. I'm not going to write a book because I don't think anybody would be interested in reading that book. But boy, I've had some crazy experiences. People threatening me, just bonkers stuff. I remember one time I was at this event. I told you about the guy that followed me around with the camera for a year.
13: For a year. Okay.
1: Every public event I was at, this guy was there. It was when the shoulder-mounted video cameras.
13: The bigger ones
1: that took the full-size VHS cassettes.
13: Mm-hmm.
1: And my man would show up everywhere I was. If he heard that I was going to be speaking at something or I was going to make an appearance, he was there, and he was videoing me. And, you know, I asked him, I said, what's up? He said, oh, I'm going to catch you. Whenever you do it, I'm going to catch you. I don't know. Because he used to always say, you're nothing but a dot, dot, dot, dot, dot, whatever.
13: Huh.
1: Yeah. And so he followed me. This one day, I was doing an event at Austin East High School with Reggie White and others. And I'm walking down this hallway. Reggie White and the rest of the, you know, people that were going to be on the stage were back there. And I'm walking down the hallway, and this guy comes around the corner walking behind me with that camera. And Reggie was like, do you know him? I said, man, this guy's following me around. He said, I'll handle it. And Reggie put me behind him and walked up to the guy and he said, sir, I think you should go that way. And that guy said, okay. Every time I would see Reggie, I would thank him. We would laugh about that. That was one instance. Another funny story I had. I can't tell that story today, but I will one day. Oh, man. It was one of the funniest stories ever. I mean, ever. I got to think about all my stories. Anyway, I know we're out of time. Folks, have a great evening. I love you. I want the very best for you. I know you've got dreams. My question is, what are you going to do about it? We'll see you on the radio. Bye-bye.

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9: back to routine, and back to horrendous traffic patterns. 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Traffic reports every 15 minutes each morning and afternoons. But remember, if you get stuck behind a school bus, keep your cool, abide by the laws, and
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15: Ties with Iran. I'm Lisa Lucera, Fox News. That's the warning from Treasury Secretary Scott Bessent to other nations as the U.S. tightens economic sanctions on Tehran.
16: Those who stand with the United States will reap the rewards of our partnership. Those who tether themselves to the Iranian regime should expect to share in the isolation of a withering regime.
15: The new sanctions coming after President Trump warned last week of an economic D-Day against Iran. Iran is warning of consequences, with its foreign ministry saying it will respond harshly. The State Department preparing to revoke the business and tourism visas of up to 200,000 foreigners who applied for or are currently seeking asylum status in the U.S. A State Department spokesman saying asylum is not supposed to be be a loophole to get around immigration law. On Canada, Secretary Bessent claims it walked away from a fair trade deal, but Canadian Prime Minister Mark Carney disputes that.
10: We made progress. We did make some progress in recent weeks. In the end, that momentum reversed, and we could not accept what the U.S. had offered, nor could we give what they asked.
15: Tariffs were imposed on dozens of Canadian products over the weekend. The Associated Press is reporting Canada will announce retaliatory tariffs against the U.S. tomorrow. A federal judge has postponed a trial in the U.S. for a former Libyan intelligence official charged in the 1988 bombing of Pan Am Flight 103, which exploded over Lockerbie, Scotland on December 21st, killing all 270 people on board, mostly Americans. At least 63,000 and forced from their homes in the Sierra Nevada foothills near Reno.
17: The fire is a little over 15,000 acres right now, but I am happy to announce that right now the fire is at 27% containment.
15: Truckee Meadows Fire Chief Richard Edwards, America's listening to Fox News.
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31: 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It's the U.S. Mint producing $1 coins featuring Trump. 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
33: Afternoon sunshine will give way to a mostly clear and cooler night with lows around 60 here in Knoxville, but even cooler up on the plateau with lows in the 50s. We'll bounce back into the mid to upper 80s on Tuesday with a mostly sunny sky. More sunshine through Wednesday. I'm Chief Meteorologist Spencer Denton from the WVLT First Alert Weather Center.
34: I have some good news if you've been laid off or if you're worried about being laid off because of AI. The good news is that smaller businesses are looking for you as long as your resume says the right thing and your skills can back it up. 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There's no longer any question the predicted AI layoffs are here. It's technically called large corporate restructuring or AI-driven cutbacks. Hundreds of thousands of jobs have been cut. But the silver lining in all of this is that smaller businesses are hiring qualified displaced workers. 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More good news, this skill is not hard to get. In fact, the AI itself can teach you at home. Just ask it to help and guide you for the basic skills you need to get hired again. And you can up your AI skills by getting my free newsletter every single morning. 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
0: 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You've heard of it. Mm-hmm. 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
1: We'll see. 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
6: 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If you want to be a part of the program, 71 days, the most important midterm election in your lifetime. Before I get to the news of the day, this is a sad story. You know, it used to be, like, my coaches, like, when I was playing, you know, baseball, basketball, whatever I was playing in high school, they were kind of rough on me and never thought much of it. High school football coach in California got fired, Linda, for kicking a football. And it just happened to hit the kid in the privates. He said, I kicked the ball at him, and it hit him in the groin area. I felt like I was going to pass out. I feel terrible remorse for what happened. It's a one in a million shot. He's a great kid, but he's intense. And we've had at least a dozen conversation about, you know, not taking kids to the ground during team drills. And they fired the guy. I mean, Can you never in this life, in this world, ever just say you are sorry and just people accept it? I'd like to know from the kid if he thinks that the coach did it on purpose. Because I bet if the coach wanted to do it and kick a ball and hit the kid there, the odds of that happening are probably zero. And you give him 100 attempts at it, based on what the distance is, I would think, forget it. Anyway, we got a lot of news, but we have good news on the economy. We have good news on what's happening with Iran. You're never going to hear about this from the legacy media mob. We spent a lot of time last week on this program telling you not just how crazy the left is, because they're insane, but we spent a lot of time also going over Donald Trump's successes, you know, in the last, 18 months that he's been president that nobody ever talks about. And, for example, right now we see that the Strait of Hormuz is in complete control of by us, and that the price of oil has come down. That means the price of the gas pump is going down. That means that, you know, even have the Iranians, you know, admitting that mounting pressure. Their inflation rate is absolutely skyrocketing through the roof. Reports that half the population, adult working population, is out of work. They're living, you know, on a bare, they don't even have enough money to live. And, you know, and the president's saying, no, I'm not ready to make a deal yet. Not going to happen. And, you know, they had 400 ships go through the strait last week, and their ability to fight back now is under really severe, you know, they're now under this economic embargo, economic massive pressure campaign. The Iranian president is even warning that this economic pressure on Tehran is taking its toll. This is them admitting it while cautioning against, you know, backing down before the enemy. The war must come to an end at some point, said the Iranian president. But it's better that we demonstrate strength. They don't have any strength left. I mean, we can strike them at will. Why is that important? It's important because we've got to get to the bottom of this. And you know what? Now that the president has knocked out their ability to fight back, mine the strait, control the strait, taking out all the coastal areas where they were launching these drones. Now, even the New York Post admitted that Trump is winning this conflict with Iran, and the Iranian economy is imploding because of the U.S. blockade and all the moves that the president has made. And in other words, what Secretary of the Treasury Scott Bessent has been saying, you know, these moves to pressure Iran's economy, things are looking grim for the Iranians on every front. And now they have no friends in the region. And so the Iran's parliament speaker is warning that Trump's maximum economic pressure campaign has the regime facing collapse. Quote, if the people are hungry and we don't have financial circulation and economic growth and domestic production we won't endorse. Look, one of the things I wanted and not gotten is arming the Iranian people themselves. If we were able to get arms into the hands of the Iranian people, this country would fall and fall quickly. And I know it's longer than what people have wanted, and sometimes that is the case. That doesn't mean that Donald Trump's philosophy, the Trump doctrine, has shifted or changed in any way. And that is no forever wars. This is not going to be a forever war. This is going to come to an end. And however, it just has taken longer than we thought. We in 71 days are facing the most important midterm of our lifetime. That is not hyperbole. Now, you might say, Hannity, I've been listening to you for years. You've said that before, and I have. But we've never had a situation this dire as we have now. And, you know, it's sort of like, and I'm looking and learning more about these DSA people, and I've gone through their agenda more times than I can count. I won't bore you with repeating it here and now. But, you know, you look at all these people, and I'll play later in the program. Hassan Piker once debated Charlie Kirk, and he was singing a song to Charlie Kirk this weekend. And I took it as mocking. I'll play it and let you decide for yourself. But I did not like it at all. And people laughing in the crowd, which really pissed me off. And, you know, singing We Are Charlie Kirk. It sounds like the whole thing was mocking him. But anyway, to me, it doesn't matter what these crazy people are saying. There's only one antidote to all of this. And that is for people of common sense, like the people that listen to this radio show, for you to take this midterm election seriously. What that means is you have got to commit in your mind, heart, and soul that you're going to vote. You've got to understand what is in play here. I notice, for example, there are only 10 House Democrats joining like the likes of John Fetterman, but kind of more in a half-hearted way. They're not really doing it as loudly and as publicly. But there's 10 House Democrats that have signed onto the, quote, moderate Democratic promises to America. Only 10 out of the couple of hundred Democratic elected representatives in the House. That's it. You know, Tom Suozzi was one of them. That was when I lived in New York. That was my old district. George Santos's old district. You know, we only want 10 members of Congress because we don't want to make it about Washington. And I'm like, no, they would take 200 if they could get them, but they can't get them. And the reason is you have an entire party that is cowering in fear over this DSA movement. You know, you have another DSA primary winner, by the way, that wants to dump Chuck Schumer. I've been saying for the longest time two things. One, that Schumer and Hakeem Jeffries' days are numbers, and that two, the real leader in the Democratic Party is Alexandria Ocasio-Cortez. Then I figured out that the Fight the Oligarchy tour on their private jet with Bernie Sanders and AOC was all about Bernie handing the torch to AOC to become that presidential candidate, you know, for the next, you know, however many election cycles for the communist socialist. The only problem is if you look at the polls, she's actually leading, which I'll explain in a second. But anyway, Thursday, you have another Democratic Senate candidate, this one from Florida, Angie Nixon, who we've talked about, said if elected, she will not support Chuck Schumer for the Senate Democratic leader. And she said, you know, he's absolutely wrong. And, you know, how can you all of a sudden change the tone? I don't know how you change the tone. Now, Chuck Schumer has been under pressure. Why is Chuck Schumer from New York, Hakeem Jeffries from New York, why are they silent as it relates to Zoran, Marxist commie Mamdani? Because for them, it's all about power and clinging on to power, even though, you know, he's the majority the minority leader, rather, in name only, just like Hakeem Jeffries, minority leader in name only. But they're both now on the verge of going away and probably going away forever. I mean, there was a meeting that took place apparently between Jared Kushner and Hakeem Jeffries, and that just sent the left into an incredible tizzy because they had the meeting and they're all pissed off that Hakeem Jeffries would even talk to Jared Kushner. I'm not sure what the meeting was about. All I know is the left on social media went absolutely nuts. Out in Seattle, a majority of Seattle residents now want their socialist mayor to resign Socialism out there is not going too well. Two separate polls released this week show Seattle voters souring on the socialist mayor. Remember Katie Wilson? We've talked about her before, months into her first year in office, with one finding two-thirds disapproval of her job performance. Another showing a vast majority of voters, including Democrats, wanted to resign or remove from the position. Damaging for the mayor, 60% said that she should resign or be removed from office. You know, what's happening is people are finding out everything that I've been telling you about socialism. And I don't care what name you call it, socialism, communism, statism, totalitarianism, New Green Dealism, it's all the same. And it's been tried many, many times before, and it always has the same results. And the results are you have unfulfilled promises, number one. Number two, you have more poverty than when you started. Number three, you end up at the end of this process emboldening and empowering a group of radicals that then have, you know, all this extra power. And in the name of false security, you give up your freedom. And it's just a matter of how much of your freedom you're willing to give up in the name of, you know, guaranteed government, you know, food and date night daycare and daycare in general. I mean, your government run schools are doing so well. Pay more per capita per student than any other industrialized country with the worst results. Obamacare, not a single Obamacare promise was ever fulfilled. Not one, zero, zip. And yet people are buying into this. And again, over 250 DSA candidates elected since 2019. We've got over 40 on the ballot this year. You know, there was an interesting article on FoxNews.com. Modern capitalism is turning 250 years old. And now we need to remind Americans why it is important. You know, all of a sudden, these people are talking about capitalism as if it's a horrible system. Well, it's the greatest wealth creation system ever designed by man. It is in, you know, we're endowed by our creator. Natural rights. Rights come from God. They don't come from men. And, you know, and the whole premise behind freedom is this belief that if what I believe and know to be true is God created every man, woman, and child on the face of this earth, and with that freedom comes responsibility, and if children are given a good education and they are loved by parents, then whatever talent God put in the heart of that child, you know, will then be found and discovered by that child. That will lead to a happy, fulfilling life for that child. And in the process, in a free country, living under liberty and freedom, we don't talk about freedom. We don't teach freedom anymore. We indoctrinate kids into these radical socialist beliefs. Then the idea is they will bring that talent to fruition. And in the process, they will create goods and services that people want, need, and desire. They'll love doing what they're doing because they found their purpose in life. And they'll make money at it. Young people ask me all the time, well, you know, how do you figure out what to do with your life? I'm like, find what you love and then find a way to make money at it. You know, I knew I loved radio when I was a teenager and my parents were screaming at me to shut the radio off. But I loved radio. I listened to the pioneers of talk radio. I listened late into the night. My parents would come in screaming at me, telling me to shut the radio off. It wasn't TV they were telling me to shut off. No, the radio. And, you know, all these late night hosts from New York and Barry Farber, Barry Gray, John Troyer, your money man, you know, good guy radio on WMCA back in the day. I mean, it was insane. Rambling with Gambling on our station in New York, WOR. I mean, I listened to all of these guys. Bob Grant, later Rush Limbaugh, came on the scene. But when I got a chance to be behind a radio microphone, I did it for free for a couple of years. Then my first gig paid me 19 grand a year. Far less than I was making, but I was happy and I loved doing it. Never thought I'd be successful at it. You make that possible by listening to the show every day. By the way, the woman charged with plotting to bomb New York State's Capitol was a recent convert, apparently to Islam, according to justthenews.com. Jessica Bowie is her name, from Albany, allegedly planned this to place this bomb in a DoorDash food delivery bag. And she had cased the Capitol building for weeks. I mean, the FBI has been crushing it under Cash Patel, just absolutely crushing it in a million different ways. And you got to give them credit. They don't get enough credit. You know, the lowest crime in, since, what, 20, we've had in decades in this country under Donald Trump. Donald Trump gets no credit for anything. Maybe I'll just go through, you know, all the different successes that the legacy media will never report on you, even though this happens to be an important midterm election year, the most important in our lifetime. Listen, speaking of which, the president started the MAHA movement, which is health, wellness, fitness, nutrition, and longevity. All right. For most folks, they're just guessing their way through their health. 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

You know, I'm caring less about Hassan Piker. I mean, I know that I'll play later in the program. Charlie Kirk crushed him because, like a lot of these DSA, you know, young brats, mommy and daddy are pretty wealthy, and Charlie challenged him. Well, why don't we start with you? Why don't you give up your money? It's a great exchange. So I can care less. The only issue is, why would any candidate for the U.S. Senate or any other or congressional seat ever want this guy to campaign with them? That's the question in light of all the tape we have of this guy. Then we have El Sayed himself is under huge fire by saying, oh, so do we think that J.D. is taking Usha with him back in time to meet Papa or no? Talking about his Appalachian roots. So do we think J.D. is doing that? No. And then, you know, people online immediately jumped on him, saying that this Michigan Senate candidate, yeah, that sounds a little off the mark. And then, you know, turning to this John Ossoff playbook of attacking an aide to President Trump, a young woman who survived cancer. It's pretty pathetic.

0: Fox News, I'm Tom Rigotti. The Trump administration is setting new sanctions against Iran and its economic partners as talks over reopening the Strait of Hormuz remain stalled. War Secretary Pete Hegseth warns the new sanctions don't rule out more strikes on Iran.
1: If Iran is foolish enough to overplay their hand or mess with the American military, we'll do what we need to do.
0: Iran says it will respond harshly and warns any country's support for the sanctions.

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2: All right, 25 till the top of the hour. Thanks for being with us. Here's our toll-free number. It's 800-941-SEAN. If you want to be a part of the program, it is sad. It really is sad to me. Anti-Semitism, we see it on the rise worldwide. You see it in the halls of Congress. You hear, you know, college campuses. It's kind of everywhere, and it's pretty pathetic. And but it's real. And, you know, we've got to understand the threat is real. Israel is fighting for their very survival. We're so proud of our association with the International Fellowship of Christians and Jews. Look, they've been on the ground every single day for years. And they're there because you have these densely populated cities like Tel Aviv that have been hammered with these cluster bombs. People's homes have been destroyed. Their lives have been upended. Thousands and thousands of people. And as a result, the need for humanitarian assistance has never been greater. And anyway, they are providing all that emergency assistance, food, critical care. I mean, food, water, clothing, medications, you name it, housing. They're providing, you know, mobile medical clinics for the elderly. And for more than they've been 40 years, they've done this. But they can't do it without your generosity, help, and support. Israel, again, fighting for their survival. Anyway, first they want your prayers, but whatever financial assistance you can give them is desperately needed. They created a website. It's PrayIFCJ.org. PrayIFCJ.org today. So let me tell you where we are 71 days outside of this midterm election. Here, first and foremost, is you've got to understand what Democrats are going to do. There was a great article in the Wall Street Journal about this. And they are gearing up for a wave of investigations into Donald Trump and all things Republican.

0: Now, there are early divisions, according to this article, in the party on where to focus their investigative firepower, whether they're going to impeach the president a third time, fourth time. And if you think that this is meaningless to the country, you're not thinking through this enough. Because the president's ability, if Democrats have the House and or the House and Senate, if they have the House and Senate, that means whatever impeachment they have will go to trial in the U.S. Senate. And that means that this country will come to a halting standstill. They'll never get a conviction. They'll never remove Donald Trump. But that doesn't matter. And it'll be one investigation, one impeachment after another, after another. But, you know, in interviews, Wall Street Journal, House Democrats, their top aides are laying out a dozen investigative targets. You're going to see investigation after investigation after investigation. What people are not quite understanding is how radicalized this party has become. Now, it's critical that people understand that the strategy is beginning to change a little bit. I mean, when Angie Nixon, the Democratic Senate candidate from my free state of Florida, actually gave the right answer and told the truth and said, no, I agree with all this stuff. I'm totally on board with the Democratic Socialist plan. And yeah, I think it's good for America. And what is she talking about? What is on their website still? We check every day to make sure it's still up there. But they want to eliminate the U.S. Senate. You will no longer get to choose the president. They will pack the courts, amnesty for illegals, abolish our borders, abolish ICE, end all deportation. The most insane, and that all of that is insane, but defund the Department of War. Then, of course, they want to eliminate cash bail. They want to abolish prisons, abolish the police. It's on their website. Now you say, well, Hannity, not every Democrat thinks this way. Okay, well, then why don't they say so? Because you can only get 10 elected Democrats in the House to sign on to this document saying that they have a more moderate view than the DSA. That's basically what they were saying without taking on the DSA, because they know that they might be primaried. And the reason that Hakeem Jeffries and Chuck Schumer won't do it is because they want to cling to power any way they can. On top of that, they want wealth confiscation. What is a wealth tax? Well, when I have these people on the line, and we've interviewed now on TV and right here on this radio program, multiple DSA candidates. What does that mean? A wealth tax. That means that after you pay state, local, federal taxes, they want even more money if you happen to be successful. Now, take this to its ultimate conclusion. We have watched mass migration out of high tax states like New York and New Jersey and Illinois and California, California in particular. California has on the ballot in November a wealth tax referendum. And I assume that the odds are probably pretty high, being a radical left state, that the people in California are going to go along with this, which would be retroactive to January of this year, which means that they will go back even after they paid state, local, federal taxes, FICA taxes, meaning Social Security, that they'll take even more of their money. That's why. Why do you think Mark Zuckerberg just all of a sudden, he just conveniently left California for no reason at all? Because he's worked hard for his money. Whether you like Facebook, don't like Facebook, like Meta, don't like Meta, it doesn't matter. Why is Elon Musk left Palo Alto in California and relocated in the free state of Texas? There's a reason. Why have two of the co-founders of Google, just like Mark Zuckerberg, moved to my free state of Florida? Why is Ken Griffin, after he got doxxed by comrade Zoran Marxist Mamdani and pulled out, what, $6 billion in investment, why is he now, and why is Citadel now in the free state of Florida? You know, why are all of these companies leaving? Because they don't want their money taken. They feel like they paid enough. It's bad enough, too. You know, you have a federal death tax. You pay to die in this country of 40%. And then states like New York have a 10% death tax. And then Mamdani is proposing a 50% New York City death tax. You add all that up together, that's 100%. and he would lower the threshold from $7.5 million. It sounds like a lot of money. $7.5 million will get you a halfway decent apartment in New York City, a decent apartment in a fairly decent area of New York City. Not a lot. I mean, I have young people when I lived in New York City that worked for me, and they lived in closets. Many of them are so happy to have relocated to the free state of Florida. But that is where they are taking this. This is where they want this to go. And, you know, we need to just be very conscious. But on top of all that, they're going to want to implement that. They won't be able to do that while Donald Trump is president. But then that's what the 2028 election is going to be about. If they get elected to the House and Senate, then they're just going to say, give us the presidency. Now, that brings us to 2028. And we have another new poll out, another poll showing that AOC has jumped to the front of the Democratic 2028 nominee betting markets, leapfrogging over every other candidate from Gavin Newsom to Kamala Harris. John Ossoff's name is being mentioned a lot, you know, because he's John Ossoff should not be reelected in Georgia. It's unfortunate that he's leading in the polls there. I hope Georgia wises up quickly. But AOC is number one on Kalshi, and she's number one on Polymarket. And, you know, I think if I were a betting man today, I'd say that probably the odds are pretty high that she ends up being their candidate. You know, Kamala Harris just sounds dumber every time she talks. I don't think she's going to be the candidate. You know, and watch, you know, Hakeem Jeffries is an interesting guy. Hakeem Jeffries won't take on the DSA, just like Chuck Schumer won't. And I have no earthly idea what him and Jared Kushner were meeting about. I just don't know. No, I have no inside knowledge, which is rare for me. We usually know everybody. I do know Jared, but I haven't called him and asked him about it, and nor will I even bother him with it. And the left went absolutely Adam Schiff crazy over this whole thing. They went nuts. They went absolutely crazy because he actually met with the president's son-in-law. So this is the party. And then you'll be emboldening, you know, some of these crazy Senate candidates get in. God help us. What's frustrating more than anything else in all of this is conservative policies work when they're tried. There's been a major dramatic shift in terms of the economic embargo, economic sanctions that the president has put in place as it relates to Iran. And last week they set a record. 400 ships got through with oil, you know, over what, 10 million barrels of oil got through. And it seems like even leadership within Iran is now recognizing that this embargo is effective and could bring down the country. And we'll get into that more detail at the top of the next hour. But, you know, look at the borders, for example. It's just one example. I mean, we had unfettered illegal immigration, absolutely no vetting whatsoever. None. We have people from over 200 countries, many with known terror ties, come into our country. And we will feel the consequences of this. We saw this in Virginia last week, or the week before. You know, we will see the consequences of this continue to unfold before our eyes. And how many Americans will be murdered? And how many Americans will be raped? And how many Americans will be victims of other crimes? You know, do you think these cartel members that got through, do you think they're going to stop what they do in terms of, you know, bringing drugs in that are poisoning our children? They're not going to stop doing what they're doing. And this will go on. And while they're doing a great job trying to, you know, deport all these people, look at the resistance they get from the left. You listen to the left, you think ICE is the enemy. ICE is not the enemy. But under President Trump, in record time, he proved that you can secure the border completely. The border is now sealed off. You know, watch Democrats. You go back over the years. Iran, nuclear threat. Oh, they can't ever be a nuclear power. Donald Trump sees that the Biden years, that the Iranians were building up the nuclear weapons program, and they had 60% enriched uranium, confirmed even by them. And the president then dropped 14 bunker buster bombs, wiped out the nuclear sites, and then just for good measure is making sure that they don't get the nuclear dust. They retaliate by trying to you know, tighten down and close off the Strait of Hormuz. They're not successful. The president's now winning that part of the conflict. The president is breaking them financially. Again, we'll have more at the top of the hour. Does the president get credit for closing the borders? Does the president get credit for shutting down for the world the threat of a nuclear armed Iran? He does not. You know, I'm friends with Kash Patel. Kash Patel, last year, because of President Trump and his reworking the FBI, they now hit the lowest level in 125 years in terms of the murder rate in this country and the largest annual drop of violent crime in American history. That's 2025 alone. If you look at 2026, we're even doing better. Violent crime down 10.6%. Murders down another whopping 23% after last year's record low that we've had in 125 years. Rapes are down this year alone 18.6%. 9 of the 10 FBI's most wanted captured. If you look at the military, they only increased recruitment by 103%, the best military recruiting numbers in 15 years. The Pentagon gets rid of DEI standards for hiring and promotion. The president restored 9 military bases to their rightful names. I mean, you look at the president and the economy. We now have achieved a record domestic oil and gas production in 2025 and 2026. Exports of crude oil and petroleum products reached a record high this year alone. The president has opened hundreds of millions of acres for exploration, oil, gas, and coal production. You know, the president has gotten involved in foreign conflicts everywhere from Cambodia, Thailand, Kosovo, Serbia, Rwanda, Pakistan, India, Egypt, Ethiopia, Armenia, Azerbaijan, even helping to broker a deal with Israel and Hamas. I'm a little dubious on that one. I'm not sure if it lasts, but as long as we neutralize Iran, the odds are much higher. You know, the president has gotten the nation focused on better health. The president has ended Obama-Biden era endangerment finding, which is the largest deregulatory action in the history of the country. The president has gotten commitments for more money, $11 trillion, which has never happened in our history. And now we're building our own semiconductor chips and building out factories for building them. And we're building out, you know, we're building automobiles again. Obama famously said those jobs ain't coming back. You know, now we're also producing our own pharmaceuticals. We can't be relying on China or foreign entities or especially top geopolitical foes for this. The president's given you most favored nation pricing with 17 of the world's largest drug makers, convinced stakeholders accounting for 80% of the power delivered to American homes, so you're paying less for power. I mean, the president gave you no tax on overtime, Social Security, or tips. Okay, every working American now has more take-home pay than they had last year, whether they got a raise or not, because the government is taxing every American less. And over time, all of that economic growth, of the Atlanta Fed is predicting, what, 4.4% GDP growth. Manufacturing, I mean, nearly 100,000 factory construction jobs have been added, you know, since Donald Trump came back into office. Tens of thousands of manufacturing jobs this year alone. In terms of investment, $11 trillion is the actual number. I mean, just an insane amount. I was with the president on that trip to the Gulf states. It was like when I went on Air Force One when I went to China. I mean, do you think you're ever going to get this information from the legacy media mob? I just don't think so. I mean, that's why it is imperative that we look not only at the radicalism of the left, but also the success and what's at stake in 71 days. You know, Rush Tax Resolution has been with us, wow, nearly a decade on this program. 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I hope not.
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0: 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All right, we'll take a look at the success that is unfolding in Iran that nobody's talking about next.
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15: 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So why wait? 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
0: All right, there's a whole success story that's unfolding in Iran. And yeah, oil's getting through the Strait of Hormuz. Prices are coming way down. Economic stranglehold is working. Even Iranian leaders are saying it publicly. They are scared for their future. Next. For generations, American retirement relied on a stable three-leg stool. 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I put a portion of my portfolio into physical gold and silver. And you know what? It's a time-tested way for me and helped me to fortify a lot of the money that I was trying to save when I finally was able to save money. 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It's Gold Co. They're also our partners, but I'm also a customer. And they can show you how to get properly diversified, just like they have helped me. 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
18: He says the deal was fair. I'm Lisa Lacera, Fox News. But Treasury Secretary Scott Bessent says Canada walked away from a trade agreement with the U.S.
19: Treasury Secretary Scott Bessent says President Trump wants Canadian leaders to negotiate in good faith following a breakdown in talks last week.
20: They were offered quite a good deal last week. They chose to reject it.
19: Higher import taxes hit dozens of Canadian products over the weekend. Canada's Prime Minister Mark Carney says his government will respond dollar for dollar and says Canada will only return to the negotiating table when the U.S. has the right attitude.
21: We could not accept what the U.S. had offered, nor could we give what they asked.
19: Carney also says he intends to expand trade relationships with the EU and other partners.
18: Fox's Jared Halpern at the White House. On Iran, Secretary Bessent announcing new sanctions following President Trump's announcement last week of an economic D-Day for Iran.
22: Targeting more than 60 international entities that engage in trade with the regime, including energy, shipping, aviation, and technology.
20: Our objective is to sever every economic lifeline that sustains this tyrannical regime.
22: Iran dismissed today's actions.
18: Fox's Lucas Tomlinson. For the first time in almost 25 years, a victim of the 9/11 attack has been identified using new technology.
23: New York City Mayor Zohran Mamdani said the Office of the Chief Medical Examiner has positively identified a victim, an adult female of the 2001 attack. That victim's name will not be released until after her family has been notified. This marks the first time forensic investigative genetic genealogy that uses DNA and online family tree research was used to identify a victim.
18: Fox's Gernal Scott. The last time a World Trade Center victim was positively identified was a year ago. More than 1,000 remain unidentified. America's listening to Fox News.
3: History isn't just in textbooks. It's the story of us, the United States. 2026 marks 250 years of America. And throughout the year, Bill Hemmer takes listeners on a journey through the 250 most impactful moments in American history. From the spark of revolution.